0: Casey Realmuto has struck out looking, and he is grounded to second. Right-hand hitter at the plate, Doval, a 1-1. A little bit high. Realmuto originally drafted by the Marlins. And in his career, three times an All-Star. The pitch, down and away. So now the count is 3-1 on JT Realmuto. Phillies trying to get a couple of runs back. They lead it 6-3. 3-1 now. Tapped foul at the plate. Ball had a couple of good years with the Giants, including 22 and 23. And 23 was an All-Star. 39 saves. Struck out 31% of the batters that he faced.
1: Oh, he was nasty. He had his own theme song coming in. Lights went down.
0: A 3-2. Swing and a miss. Struck him out. The Phillies get the first two on, but Doval comes in and strikes out three in a row. The Phillies leave a couple. We'll head to the sixth. It's 6-3. Phillies lead the Yankees. This is Sunday Night Baseball on ESPN Radio and the ESPN app.
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0: Christopher Sanchez back at it. And Max Schumann stands in on the right side here at the top of the sixth. The pitch. And that's outside. Phillies 6, the Yankees 3. Top of the sixth. Sanchez at 92 pitches. And the Phillies with activity in the first floor of that bullpen, the 1-0. And that's outside, and now 2-0.
1: Well, the last two innings, Sanchez, been a lot of traffic. Seeing a lot of batters batting around, so he's trying to settle in to try to have an efficient inning to get the bullpen a little bit stronger position.
0: The 2-0 is on the inside corner, 2-1. The right-hander Seth Johnson is up in the pen for the Phillies. So Schumann has reached on a fielder's choice and on a walk. The 2-1 on the way. Swing and a one hop out to short. Backhanded by Turner. Long throw to first. In time. Trey Turner from the outfield grass. Long throw. Nice play by the shortstop.
1: Well, we mentioned that when he's going to his right, that's where he's strongest because he gets the backhand. Steps and throw. A little low throw. Nice scoop by Harper. The challenge and the metrics have supported when he goes up the middle on that forehand side, so to speak, he's struggled a lot.
0: So one down, and the batter is Jose Caballero. Swings and lines one. Caught at short by Trey Turner. And there's two away.
1: And we were talking to Don Mattingly before the game. He said sometimes defensively, if you just get like a good stretch of good plays where you don't have to think about it and it just sort of breeds a little bit more confidence. And, you know, defense is like hitting. And, you know, you can be in slumps. You could be funky out there. You're trying to work through it.
0: Ali Sanchez now is Christopher Sanchez. Pumps in a strike, and it's nothing in a one. Christopher Sanchez, the 0-1. Swing and a line drive, base hit into left field. And Ali Sanchez with his second hit of the night.
1: Yeah, and the last two, they've tried to throw him a slider down and in, and Sanchez, the last couple, have hung it up in the zone, and Ali Sanchez has been able to stay back really well on it.
0: And now it's Paul Goldschmidt. And the first offering is a strike. Goldschmidt a single. He's tapped back to the pitcher, and he's walked and scored. The 0-1. In for a strike. Schmidt, seven times an All-Star, won an MVP, four times a Gold Glover. Sanchez, the 0-2. Swing and a miss, struck him out. And Christopher Sanchez, the night likely over for him. But as we head to the bottom of the sixth, the Phillies have a 6-3 lead on the Yankees. 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
0: Back here in Philadelphia, John Chalmy, Doug Glanville with you. Gabriel Rincon is scheduled. It'll be Brian De La Cruz to hit. So the right-hander will face the new pitcher, the lefty Ryan Yarbrough, the 34-year-old. This season, a 3.86 ERA in 25 appearances, 39 and two-thirds innings. Guys pitched for the Rays, the Royals, the Dodgers, the Blue Jays, and now a Yankee.
1: Well, throughout his career, he's been in the top 5% of lowest average exit velocity. This guy just misses barrels.

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4: Going to have to wait and see them win some games before I put them over the Eagles. Football is king here. I would certainly say that they've leapfrogged the Phillies very quickly, and that's in part because of the Phillies' own issues, which is probably a separate and much longer conversation that we could have. But I think that the excitement, I really can't say enough how dramatic of a shift it's been from how people talked about the Sixers for the last couple of years to where it is now. I mean, I can just say for me personally, when I tell people, yeah, I cover the Sixers, you know, for years you would think that would get like a, oh, that's so cool. And for the last 2 years, that's largely been met with like cringing and shuddering. And now the Sixers are interesting and cool again. And so it's going to be interesting to see. It's certainly going to be like a media circus of itself, as every LeBron James team has been. But I can't wait to see how it turns out just as a basketball fan. This collection of talent, it's rare you see this much high-octane scoring all on one team. And how Nick Nurse puts it all together, how these guys coalesce into a team, can they become better than the sum of their parts? It's going to be fascinating to follow.
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Progressive Insurance. 888-729-3776. 888-SAY-ESPN. He is Mark Zeno. I am Keith Irizarry. Renee and Javon behind the scenes. And we gave you about an hour and a half ago my top five list of the NFL offensive skill players going into this season. I'll recap those really quickly for you. Mine was

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0: account, or this is like a fake account. Curmudgeon Karen in Duluth, Wayne's wife in Duluth. That's got to be a fake account, right? That can't be legit. I've never seen that before. It says, Wayne just bet me $100 on your rundown not being up on time. You better not let me lose $100 or I'm sending you the bill. Buddy boy, get on it.
1: Buddy boy.
0: So I pointed out, since my rundown was, of course, on time, that Curmudgeon Karen owes me like $50 because I get half the winnings on that.
1: There you go.
0: And and usually what we do here, we have this Maller Plus, Jay Scoop, Robbie the Mariner fan, several other P1s love Maller
1: Jerry.
0: Plus. Jerry in Rhode Island loves Maller Plus. So they spend it. Wayne is too cheap. I mean, Karen, Wayne in Duluth's wife there, Curmudgeon Wayne, does he ever take you out to a nice meal? He's so cheap he can't afford Maller Plus. I hope he takes you to some nice restaurants there in Duluth. There's like one nice restaurant in Duluth. It's right on the water there. That's one nice.
1: Only one.
0: Yeah. Analog Al says, very weird, this story revealed about 10 days after the incident and not one leak. I don't think it was a car accident. Ooh. There's more to the story. Let's go now. We have boots on the ground. And you got to have a guy. You got to have a guy. I've always said that for every situation. Let's go now to the Bay Area and our embedded, unpaid, untrained reporter. Boots on the ground. For more on this Shanahan car accident story, let's go to our insider, Lucky Tony. Hello, Lucky Tony.
2: Hey, Ben, I'm not trying to plug nothing except Live Revamp, but I was listening to the Real Fifth Hour podcast, and you were telling Sports with Coleman that I love porn stars. Tell everyone, why don't you? Thanks, Ben.
0: Okay, you're welcome. Well, I think you do that. I think you do. It was a tribute to Lucky Tony. There was a question that we got on the mailbag, who's been dumped the most in the history of the show? And I said, well, all time, it's probably Blind Scott, who used to call, is retired now, couldn't handle the pressure of calling.
1: It's a lot.
0: It's a lot of pressure to be a celebrity caller. I said, so all time, it's got to be Blind Scott. And I said, recently, it's Lucky Tony. Because Lucky Tony, I like that his calls are compact. He's on usually about a minute at the most, minute and a half. And Lucky Tony gets on there, and he'll promote a porn star and then say something offensive, we'll dump him, and then that's it.
3: I think I'd have to disagree. I mean, Lucky Tony, yeah, probably, but I don't know if Blind Scott would be all time. I mean, I know the longevity suggests that he might be, but for a good period of time, Blind Scott was pretty good about not cursing on the air.
0: Yeah, well, then he runs out of medicine. And
3: Real talk, however.
0: Oh, well, yeah. Real talk, you were just waiting for it. Real talk, he had the phone. He did the opposite of the, you know how when you meet with your boss and they do the compliment sandwich where they compliment you and then they throw the thing they really wanted to meet with you about, that you're a schmuck and you're terrible at your job, and then they compliment you on the way out. That's a compliment sandwich. He did the opposite. He would start out with something nice and then boom! And sometimes he'd just go right to the body blow. Yeah. And I love that he started calling again after years, and then he said, well, if Trump wins, I'm going to keep calling. He didn't think Trump was going to win, and then Trump won, and then but he disappeared anyway.
3: Yeah.
0: I mean, he works the day shift now and all that. There you go. Curmudgeon Wayne in Duluth says, I found the reason why you're always late on the rundown. Did you drive after a $300 beer tab too? Sober up. Yes. My big drinking problem there. Curmudgeon Wayne. Well, you listen, Wayne, I know you have an intervention. You and the wife get together, figure out how to get Maller Plus. You'll get everything you need in Maller Plus, every little nugget of information right there. Well, this is a good way to piggyback off Lucky Tony's phone call. So an NFL head coach of sorts has now lived the Wolf of Wall Street life. We are talking about the famous quote, how do you survive working on Wall Street? Cocaine and hookers. Well, that would be the interim head coach of the 49ers way back in 2017, who famously filmed himself. It was such a crazy video, we thought it was fake. It was not. This guy had such a party life, this guy. He's coaching with the Miami Dolphins. He's hanging out with the Miami Dolphins. This guy had such an amazing life coaching there that he filmed himself. He was dating a stripper, and he did a line of coke right there in the Dolphin facility.
1: Oof.
0: Yeah, on camera. And if you would have said, I'll go on the, there were no prediction markets, I don't think, in 2017. It wasn't really a thing back then. If you had said within 10 years, that guy who got dumped by the Dolphins for snorting the coke right there in the coach's room in Miami, which they called back in the day, they called that the 1980s. And if you had said that guy will be the, I guess, technically the interim head coach in less than 10 years of the 49ers. Now, granted, it's because of injury. Chris Forster, I believe is how you say his name, but he was the offensive line coach at the time, October of 2017. This video got leaked by this Las Vegas like stripper, I think, if I remember correctly, that he was dating. And she's the one that leaked it. That doesn't seem like a nice stripper. I don't know. What do I know? Seems like that's not the nicest thing to do. I'm just saying. It could be a little nicer. Could be a little nicer. What else do we have? Shane in Des Moines says, I miss Philly Rob. And I'm wondering how you feel he would handle LeBron James being on his Sixers now. Would he be all in or critical like the Laker historians were when James joined L.A.? I think he'd be a homer. There you go, Miss Philly Rob. Well, Philly Rob was great. Fly, Eagles, fly. That's on the road to victory. Philly Rob. That's his song. And I'm assuming he would not be happy, and then he'd embrace, Philly Rob would embrace LeBron. He would not be happy at first. I don't believe LeBron is going to be accepted in Philadelphia. It's not going to go well, and I'm here for it. I've got my order for buttered popcorn and some snacks, and I'm excited about how this is going to go down. It's much different. It's foreign from everything LeBron's experienced in his career. We're going to talk more about it because Wayne in Duluth wants me to talk about that. And if Wayne wants me to talk about it, I'll talk about it next hour. But LeBron has always had, and I feel, who I really feel bad for is the media that are paid to follow him around. There's a couple of reporters whose job is to follow LeBron around. Literally, they've moved from Cleveland to Miami, back to Cleveland to L.A. Now they got to move to Philadelphia. Wherever LeBron goes, they
1: go. Sounds fun.
0: And you got to find new doctors. You got to find new stores to shop at. It's a pain in the ass. It sounds good when you're of a certain age, but the more you do it, the more you're like, oh, this blows. This is terrible. LeBron's not going to be welcomed with open arms in Philadelphia. It's just not going to happen. And the first time he doesn't play well, it is on. It is on, and boy, that's going to be fun. That'll be a lot of fun. All right, it is the Ben Maller Show as we work our way through the overnight. Time now for the Who Am I game. That is a wonderful way to get you to listen a little bit longer. You can answer this on X, at Ben Maller.
4: Wow.
0: That's at Ben Maller if you want to be a part. So new Hall of Famer, Jeff Kent. Boy,
3: who? Yeah.
0: Hall of Fame, Jeff Kent. My God, this is, talk about a blah Hall of Fame cast. You got that cheating a-hole, Carlos Beltran Hall of Famer, Andrew Jones, who stopped playing baseball when he was 30. Not literally. He just stopped being good when he turned 30. And Jeff Kent, one of the great schmucks of our time. That's the Hall of Fame class. Wonderful. Usually do a monologue about the Hall of Fame. Not this year. These guys don't move the needle for me.
5: Never heard of them.
0: Celebrate a cheating a-hole getting the Hall of Fame. That dirty, rotten scoundrel, Carlos a-hole Beltran. Come on now.
3: Who?
0: Jeff Kent was a dope, although I do have a good Jeff Kent story when he was with the Mets. I can tell that at some point here along the way. And Andrew Jones, who joined the Dodgers. Everyone was all excited. Big move there after he left the Atlanta Braves. And the only thing he did while playing for the Dodgers was eat a lot of good food. And he cardio? Nah, I don't need the cardio. Just eat the food. I know you're a professional athlete, Andrew Jones. I don't care. I just want the food. Anyway, new Hall of Famer Jeff Kent. It came out this last couple of weeks because of the Hall of Fame. New Hall of Famer, former Giant, Dodger, Blue Jay, Met, all these teams. Jeff Kent wore a mustache his entire career as a quiet tribute to blank. Again, new Hall of Famer Jeff Kent wore a mustache his entire career as a quiet tribute to blank.
3: Who?
0: Who am I?
3: Who?
0: The answer, we'll get to it, and we will do it next.
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0: odds, you know, all the sports bets that you helped me out with.
1: Well, you're helping us out. Our goal is to get every bad caller on the air, and you're helping us. Thank you.
0: Well, I don't know about that last guy, but Nolan Ryan never got injured, and he threw 100 miles an hour every pitch. I think the MLB saw.
2: There are therapists like Mikey. There are therapists like me out there, okay?
1: Why don't the Cubs hire you, Doc? Shouldn't the Cubs hire you? You're so good.
2: That was my next thing. If we didn't go to Ask the Doc, okay, wonder of wonders, I'm back on the score.
1: Oh, is that right? They must have a new boss over there.
2: Yeah, they have the dump button, but I was on there for about 10 minutes.
1: Mike, you didn't call about that, though, Mike. You called about, you had a hot...
0: No, but while we got the doctor on the phone, I got this new rash. I need someone to check out.
2: Okay, take some of your own urine, put it on a washcloth, and rub it on the rash. It'll go away by tomorrow morning.
1: Here we go. Yeah. Don't ever take advice from the radio show.
3: That doesn't sound very sanitary.
1: I don't know. Doc, does that work, Doc?
2: Lorena, you were born in your urine, okay? That's why your skin is so beautiful. And okay. You got your parents' immune system on top of it.
1: Okay, all right.
3: That's how that works.
1: Boy, Mike, what a great call. Thank you, Mike. I appreciate that. Let's say hello to the man that won the Mallorpalooza. What an epic win it was as a duo. You had Ohio Al and the Dixer, Dick in Dayton. Hello, Dick in Dayton. Welcome.
4: Well, good morning, guys. It's been a while. How you been?
1: Hey, what have you been up to, Dixer? Where you been, Bill?
4: Oh, I've just been here helping with activities, and we've been kind of busy. We get some mystical talent, and we play bingo, and then we take trips like to the mall and stuff. But I didn't forget you. I've just been a little bit busy.
1: All right. Well, I understand. We were worried about you, Dick. We don't even check in here. And I thought, well, now I met you, and now you're over the show because I met you. We're friends now, so you don't have to call. And I was worried about it. What are you grumbling about, Doc? I'm having a conversation with Dick and Dayton.
2: We're still in Ask the Doc.
1: Oh, okay.
2: And I know Dick would have at least one question if he's as old as he is.
1: No, he's you're young at heart, right, Dick and Dayton, yes?
4: Yeah, tell Doc Mike I got a birthday. I always call up 100, and Dave comes down and gets me, Dave from Dayton. But I have a birthday, tell Doc Mike, the same day as Peter Edward Rose.
1: Oh, yeah, Doc, this guy, Dick and Dayton, shares a birthday with Pete Rose.
2: Yeah.
1: Okay.
2: Well, I don't gamble. And I don't know about Pete, but...
1: Well, Pete's not around anymore, but I got you. He checked out. But I got you. All right, well, check in again later this week, Dick. We'll have a bigger conversation, okay?
4: Okay, Ben. God bless.
1: All right. Bye-bye. There he goes. All right. Well, this is going very well. An amazing segment this is. These are getting so many calls on the air. It's fascinating. Coop, you're very impressed by this, yes?
5: No, it was terrible radio.
1: Yes, it was. It was probably the worst. Hopefully my bosses are still sleeping. I will not be here tomorrow if that's the case, if they are awake. This is the final show.
5: But I did have a... Maybe I missed the first part. He was mentioning Pete, and you said Pete checked out. Did Pete in Pittsburgh die?
1: No, Pete Rose.
5: He shares
1: a birthday. No,
5: gotcha.
1: As far as I know, Pete in Pittsburgh very much alive.
5: Okay.
1: another retired caller. Another retired caller of the show. Yeah. All right. Well, thank you, Doc. What an amazing. Is it scary or exciting that Doc is so close to us, that he's within reasonable driving distance to come to our compound here at the iHeart building? Is that scary to us or is that exciting?
5: I mean, I would like that. I don't think he's going to.
1: Oh, you've met him, right?
5: No, I have not.
1: You've never met him? Oh, okay.
5: I went to Chicago and I got there, and then the next day he left town.
1: Oh, okay. Yeah, I've met him a few times. I met him in Kansas City, came to the event we did years ago, and then I don't think I've seen him in Chicago. I've been to Chicago a few times. I haven't seen him there. And then I saw him in Minnesota. I think I'm somewhere else too. I don't know. It's all this. It's all just one blind giant thingamajig. I don't even know. Let's say hello. Let's go back to Mars. I don't want to shortchange a man who won the vote of the judges. Congratulations, Marcel! You won the vote of the judges for the Mallorpalooza. What an amazing song collaboration with you and Jay Scoop.
6: Oh yes, it is. And congrats to Dick and Dayton too.
1: Yeah, you share the win. Where does this rank, Marcel, with all of the Caller of the Year awards that you've won? To add,
6: I look forward to 5 next year in 2027.
1: So you're calling your shot. You're going to be the Caller of the Year here. Okay, very good. What's on your mind, though, Marcel? What would you like to talk about here?
6: Oh, we got some say about the food picks.
1: Oh, that's right. We're doing food picks.
6: Everyone knows it's going to be a great Monday tradition. So, just like Friday's Scoop on Entertainment. So, let's get into it, people.
1: Okay, that's right. Now, Ferg Dog does point out, by the way, Lorraine, if Doc Mike still has the goat head, this is exciting because
6: Ferg Dog is part of Team Marcel campaign.
1: Oh, I did not realize. Is it Ferg? I thought I didn't realize that he's part of the Marcel campaign. I didn't. He says the
6: hashtag Team Marcel campaign with me, Shane, and last but not least, Andrea, my Mets girl.
1: Well, what a team. All right, well, the goat head would keep Lorena company in the studio. So, Lorena, if you get a goat head, that could be like your spirit animal, you know?
3: No, I don't want it.
1: You do not want a goat head. All right. Ferg Dog says, if this is the finale of the Ben Maller Show because of these terrible calls, I believe it will go down as the greatest finale in the history of the medium. Thank you.
6: What?
1: What's that, Marcel? What?
6: What happened? The Ben Maller Show's final show? I don't think so. But you got to keep it right here on
1: save
6: your
1: that,
6: Coop.
1: That's a drop.
6: King of overnight. Right.
1: That's a drop. That's a must drop. Yes, exactly. I can't go anywhere. Absolutely. Hold on a second, Marcel, before we do food picks. Hey, Doc, somebody called up. They want to talk to you. Is that okay, Doc? You still there, Doc?
7: I'm still
1: all
7: here.
1: All right, hold on a second. Let's go to Ottawa. You ever been to Ottawa there in Canada, Doc? You ever been there? Beautiful
7: yes,
1: Ottawa.
7: I have.
1: A lot of politicians there. That's why they call their hockey team the Senators. Let's say hello to Benny in Ottawa. Benny, say hello to the, you got the Doc. Say hello, Benny.
8: Doc, first time, long time. How you doing?
2: I'm doing fantastic, pal. What's your question? What's your medical question? Go right ahead.
8: I got this issue on my face. It's called seborrheic dermatitis, and I'm wondering if your famed urine therapy will help it.
2: Not only that, okay, but you've got to get off of all of your refined sugars. Your liver is dumping toxins on soft tissue.
8: Okay. Listen, I got one more question. Is there anything you can do for that weasel out of Brooklyn? Because I think he's contributing to the seborrheic dermatitis via stress levels. Because that guy is out to lunch. He's annoying, and he needs to get taken care of. And, I'm talking about you, Marcel.
1: Whoa! Hold on a sec. Wait a minute. Marcel, this guy's taking shots at you from Canada. Your thoughts, Marcel?
6: Put him, block him, and eliminate him.
1: All right. Benny, we got to block you and eliminate you. I'm sorry, but we have to do that, according to Marcel.
8: That's fine.
1: Okay. He's handled it very well. See, that's the Canadian niceness.
6: Exactly.
1: He's just handled it very well. All right. Thank you. Very nice. What a tremendous hour. Food picks. I say you had last night, Marcel. I believe you had oodles and noodles.
6: I've got the oodles and noodles in the mixed match. It is.
1: Lorena.
6: Start off the week.
1: Lorena, please.
6: Go right ahead.
1: Lorena, please.
3: I think you had a turkey sandwich with mayonnaise.
6: Not a mixed match. Coop de loop.
5: Marcel, no. Okay. I got a pick. Right. Marcel, I think that you had Peruvian style loaded beef fries with peppers and tomatoes, also known as lomo saltado.
6: What? Not a mixed match. It is.
5: Ah.
1: All right.
6: And Ben, oodles and noodles.
1: Yeah, I win again. All time wins king. Thank you so much, Marcel. Are you impressed, E Dog, that I won that game? Are you not impressed, E Dog? I think he's hung. I fell back asleep. I think E-Dog got there. All right. It is the Ben Nature Boy says, I never thought I was going to hear E-Dog, the Dickster, and Doc Mike. Man, how about that? And then he was shocked by the revelation that Lorena was born in urine, which is a rather shocking revelation, according to Doc Mike. We will have a brief game. The Maller.
3: Not true.
1: What? Maller Mustard feud. The feud is true, and it's next.
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21: In Southwest Florida, weather turns fast. A sunny afternoon can quickly become dangerous lightning, flooding rain, or a tropical system worth watching. Southwest Florida turns to Wink News. With Wink Doppler 3X and the Wink meteorologists, Wink tracks storms closer to home. Before the storm reaches your street, turn to Wink. Wink News. The Weather Authority.
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0: 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Very long today.
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5: The Lakers?
6: I believe the answer is the Clippers.
0: That's old.
3: It's Maller Militia Feud.
0: Let's do a quick game. Let's welcome in our contestants. We have E-Dog, who called back and wants... you want to play? Are you going to really play? Are you going to futz around, E-Dog? E-Dog? Right, well, that's my
7: what
0: answer.
7: What an idiot.
0: All right. I hear you breathing, dummy. All right. Far Out, are you there, Far Out Dave?
8: I believe the answer is the San Antonio Spurs.
0: Okay, Chris in Boston. Chris, are you there, Chris?
9: Yeah, let's go. Let's play.
0: All right, here we go. One or two quickly, Lorena.
10: Number one.
0: All right, name a reason people dig through the trash. The top 1, 2, 3, 4, 5, 6 answers on the board. And your name is your
8: buzz. Dave.
0: All right, Far Out Dave.
8: Jewelry.
0: Looking for jewelry. Is that very specific? Is that on there? No. All right.
8: Come on.
10: What? Be more specific.
0: Shut up. Chris, go ahead, Chris.
9: A ring. They lost a ring.
0: Lost? Oh. Wouldn't that be jewelry? Wouldn't a ring be jewelry? All right. Boy, this
8: food.
0: Is going.
8: Food.
0: Looking for. Food. Yes. That's on there. Who said that? Was that Dave? Finding food. Homeless.
8: It's my turn. It's my turn.
0: Dumpster. Yes. Go ahead, Dave.
8: Looking for Ben Maller.
0: Okay, looking for Maller, digging. No. Again, 100 people surveyed, top answers on the board. Name a reason people dig through the trash. We had finding food. Come on, guys, think about it. Why would you dig through the trash?
9: Anybody? Maybe because you lost your car keys.
0: You lost your car keys.
10: Something you lost. All looking right. for something you lost.
0: All right, yeah, there you go. Threw away by mistake. Car keys. All right, the other answers were recycling cans for money. And then also spying on your neighbor, that was on there, and looking for lost items, etc.
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27: 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Thank you so much for listening. First off, I just want to say thank you so much for all the kind words on Friday. It was a lot of fun for David and I. As everybody knows, David and I are both battling cancer, but David is a much tougher battle right now than I am, quite frankly. There's no two ways about it. He talked about it on air. He is off for some medical things both today and tomorrow. He tells me he'll be back Wednesday. I am operating under the impression that David does the show when David tells me he's going to do the show. Now, I had originally lined up Trent to help out today, but Trent put his first check in the negative column when I texted him on Friday and said, are you going to be willing to go on Monday? And he didn't respond until yesterday with a no. Would have been fine if he'd have said yes, because Trent had let me know Mondays weren't a problem. Apparently, not every Monday is a problem, but this Monday is. So that's all right. Flying solo, tried a couple other things to work out at the 11th hour, but we've got a really good show lined up for you this morning. We will talk with David Bierman in the 7 o'clock hour. He used to work with PFN. He now does Betting with Bierman. It's a great site. We'll get into a little football gambling, some futures that he's high on, where there's value, things of that nature, and talk about some over-unders and the rest of it in the football world with David. At 8 o'clock this morning, well, we will go to Philadelphia. Our friend Rob Ellis joins the show. Anything happen in Philly over the weekend? I don't know. Anything at all? We'll get into that. 8:38, we'll check in with the Gators. Graham Hall, terrific reporter who covers the Florida Gators, will join us. And then we'll talk some Carolina Panthers. Not only are they already in camp, they've lost a starter for the season, and the NFLPA is looking into it. Mike Salarte, my old friend, will join us from Charlotte at 9 a.m. this morning. So we're loaded up with guests, magic numbers. Oh, we can see them now. 33 and 44. 33 days until the start of the college football season. 44 days until the first kickoff in the National Football League. This is getting to the point where we almost need a long segment to go through the players who wore certain numbers. There will be more really good days than days you're going, who the hell's that on the show? So we'll have that. There was a boy, oh boy. I mean, the Rays continue to play terrific baseball. They do it every different way. Yesterday, it was pitching and a clutch hit, basically. 1-0 as the Rays win and the Yankees lose. So the Rays in the standings now, three games ahead of the Yankees. Both teams have picked it up and played a little bit better here lately. Boston, I don't know if they've cooled off, because Boston's still now closing. I mean, they're only 4.5 behind the Yanks for the top wild card position. They made a move over the weekend with the Nats. See, we told you about this, that teams would start looking to make good old-fashioned trades. What do you got that I need? What do I have that you need? And to me, that's what happened with the Rays and the Nats, as they made a couple of young guys. You know, the GM going for it in Boston, at least, I don't think going for it might be too strong, but moving a couple of players, one on each side, a pitcher for a hitter. Imagine that. The Nats get an arm, the Red Sox get a bat. We'll see what that is. On the other side of things, it was 2 weeks ago that we told you the Marlins should probably look at being buyers. Well, the Marlins have reached a franchise high in the worst way possible. The Marlins now have lost 12 in a row. Funny thing is, they're just two games below 500. They're in the thick of it, but is this streak emblematic of what the Marlins are heading down the stretch? We want the Rays to be buyers. If you're the Marlins, realistically, should you be buyers? You know, the National League has turned a little bit into the AL. There's only nine teams that are above 500. The Padres are a 10th that are at 500. So the Diamondbacks have the last wild card spot. The Pirates and Nats are a game back. The Cardinals are a game and a half back. The Padres 2 and the Marlins 3. Hell, even the Reds, after winning a series over the weekend, are only 5 back. They're 6 games below the Mendoza line. But what do you do if you're one of those franchises? I am just baffled as to what's going on in Major League Baseball front offices, what they think of themselves for the rest of the season, and how important is it to certain teams to make the playoffs. To me, for the Marlins, anytime you're given the opportunity to make the postseason, I think you should go all in. I understand you've got the Dodgers, the Phillies, the Cubs, the Brewers. There are a lot of good teams. The Braves, sorry, left them out, that you're going to be playing with in this postseason. I mean, right now you look at the five teams. The Brewers aren't big spenders, but the Dodgers, Braves, Cubs, and Phillies, big spenders. Everybody else that's fighting for a playoff spot, maybe with the exception of the Padres, does not spend a whole hell of a lot of money. Diamondbacks aren't big spenders. Pirates aren't big spenders. Nats right now are not big spenders. The Cardinals, they've scuffled. So if you're scuffling, you would think, hey, I got to go get a guy. I've got to get better. But the catcher there in Oakland, he got hurt, so he's out as far as a trade. Done for the season, more than likely. That means the Twins catcher, who's been talked about being on the block, is available. And at the same time, if you're the Minnesota Twins, unless you're getting something that you desperately need, and the Twins do need pitching, don't kid yourself. So, I mean, they have given up 533 runs. I believe that's the most in the American League. So they need arms. So maybe a catcher for an arm makes sense. Maybe calling Tampa makes sense. I'm not sure. But good old-fashioned horse trades to me have to happen. But, you know, with only six teams over 500, you've got eight teams over 500 in the NL, six teams in the AL. The Twins are a game below, the Mariners two, Astros three, Orioles four, Tigers six, and the Tigers are only 3.5 back. What are they going to do? They lost a series to Kansas City by giving up a late lead. They could use an arm at the back of the bullpen. But do you make this run if you're Detroit and keep Scooble? Rumors are the Dodgers are paying more attention with what's going on with Ohtani. Now, he's already thrown off of the mound, so do they need to pick up a pitcher? But they've got the farm club and they've got players that they could make this an attractive offer for the Detroit Tigers. Who's a seller? Who's a buyer? 1 week left till the trade deadline, and so many teams technically think they're in it. The most interesting one that's not in it is the LA Angels. Basically, their GM was on an interview and said it's time to blow this thing up. What does that mean? By the way, Trout had a four-hit game yesterday. Oh, boy. So a lot to be said and done this week in Major League Baseball. NFL training camps will all be open by the end of the week, so you can start paying attention to camp battles and, unfortunately, to the most important thing that happens in training camp, injuries. We'll talk with Mike Solarte. His team that he covers, the Carolina Panthers, the one that won the division that the Tampa Bay Bucks are in, they're already in camp because they've got the Hall of Fame game with Arizona. Arizona paid their quarterback over the weekend. So a lot going on, but the biggest news, probably LeBron James. And I know all of you are not NBA fans, and I know all of you are not LeBron fans. But LeBron picked the team that I believe and have believed throughout this gave him the best chance to win a title. And oh boy, does that get people riled up. The memes, the videos, the things on social media already were hysterical. Philadelphia, you know, they seem to be the opposite of the city that a LeBron James plays for. Philadelphia, you know, they talk about their toughness as a fan base. They got a guy who can play tough, but also in his latter years, has learned the European flop as well as any of them. But now he's one of theirs. He spurned Miami and Cleveland and Golden State and his buddy Steph Curry to go play in Philadelphia. Embiid, Maxi, Brown, LeBron. Odds change quickly. Are they the biggest threat to the Nets? I say absolutely. What are the Celtics like without Brown? And now Paul George is going to play 37 games? No idea. You know, the Pistons had the best record in the East last year, but fizzled out in the playoffs, and they've lost a couple of players. Miami gets Giannis, thought they were getting LeBron. Hell, their PR department screwed up and leaked a video about a press conference that never happened. But LeBron James and the city of brotherly love, we will talk with Rob Ellis about that, about the Eagles, about the Phillies. All those things will be brought up when we have Rob on the show this morning. So, off the field weekend, on the field, yeah, they had, you know, a lot of baseball, obviously. Golf yesterday, a kid with his third ever start on the PGA Tour. Laps the field. Didn't beat anybody very good. Just this Scheffler guy by three. So, a little bit of this, a little bit of that. We start gearing up for football all ahead. Miller and Moulton, millerandmoulton.com. I'll do my best to get a poll question up here during one of the next couple of breaks. Already starting to write. I'm writing down all the 44s. I mean, just in baseball. I got three Hall of Famers off the hop, but I haven't even dug that deep yet. And maybe my favorite hooper of all time wore 44. So we'll get into that later on in the show. We'll figure out a poll question. David is off today. David is off tomorrow. David says he's coming back on Wednesday. I'll take him at his word for now. So that's where we're at. Thank you so much for all of the kind words from our Friday show. David and I thoroughly enjoyed it. It was a lot of fun to walk down memory lane with some folks and to look ahead with some others. The starting five, 25 minutes away. Your comments on the Pelican Roofing of Florida text line and in either the YouTube or Twitch chat room are always welcome. On Miller and Moulton, thanks for listening.
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6: This is Miller and Moulton. First, fair everywhere. This is a Wink traffic update.
8: Well, not a bad start to the morning across Southwest Florida. I'm not tracking any major crashes in Lee, Charlotte, or Collier counties. In Lee County, Colonial Boulevard is starting to see more traffic, but there are no major slowdowns. Daniels Parkway is also filling in, but you're still moving without any standstill traffic. Over in Charlotte County, Kings Highway heading south is still in the clear. And in Collier County, Immokalee Road is moving in the 40s. And if you're heading toward Pine Ridge Road under I-75, that weekend closure should be wrapping up shortly, so traffic patterns there should return to normal in the next few minutes. Keeping Southwest Florida on the move, I'm Maria Regina Mendoza with Wink Traffic.
0: There is an active death investigation after a house fire in Lee County. It happened Saturday afternoon on Ranchit Road, where first responders found one person dead. Investigators believe this fire had been intentionally set. Plus, the temporary protected status for 300,000 Haitian migrants in the U.S. is set to expire today. A Supreme Court decision reversed a lower court ruling, now clearing the way for mass deportations. The Trump administration says TPS was never intended to be permanent. There are 90,000 Haitian TPS holders in Florida. And the LaBelle Drawbridge on State Road 29 is now back open this morning after repairs over the weekend. Passenger traffic is allowed through, but commercial trucks still need to take a 53-mile detour until the bridge is tested by engineers. For Wink News, I'm Maisie Olson. First, fair, everywhere.
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Wednesday. At this point, I can only take him for his word. He's going to do it for a while. We'll see what's ahead. I have got ideas for if, unfortunately, David can no longer answer the bell and not do the show anymore, just from a health standpoint. Tomorrow is one of those days. You know what? I'm just doing it. I don't care. You know, everybody else has done it in this industry, and I'm like, screw it. I'll do it too. So I tried to get him this morning, and he said, no way. Sunday fun day. I'm not getting up Monday morning for you. So he's already in the doghouse on this show, and I'll let him have it. But tomorrow, at least for the first five segments, I'm playing the nepotism card. My kid's going to do five segments with me before he's got to go to work. We'll talk a little SEC football. The kid knows ball. He actually does. Probably knows it better than his old man. Hell, he's in his 20s and he's single. He better. What else he got to do in his life? So my son Jake's going to join us for a couple segments tomorrow. I have got a few other things up my sleeve. I've already got a few guests lined up for tomorrow. Got to finish that off today. We'll talk some baseball. Might even talk some college hoop tomorrow. I reached out to Josh Pastner. Someone had sent me a video of the Running Rebels head coach and some ideas that he had. And Josh has been great to us over the years. And I shot him a text last night. He got back to me. Remember, he's in Vegas at 9:20 his time. I was long asleep by then. So we'll try to work something out. He said he practices early in the morning, so we may do something late in the show tomorrow. I've got to see how everything is lined up. But Ryan Spader expected to join us tomorrow. We'll see what else we have between now and then. We're not too far away from Pat Kerwin joining us twice a week. I would imagine probably after his training camp tour. And I think that starts next week. So we will get going football-wise with that. It is 2 days today that I don't think could be any further apart. I love the national holidays. I've gotten to where they made me laugh, and now they made me cringe a little bit because there's too many of them. But today is National Scotch Day and National Chicken Finger Day. You know, most of you, you would think by now most of you have passed the chicken finger point in your life, but I don't know. You know, ask a pub sub. Anybody rolling through Publix getting their chicken fingers chopped up, putting buffalo sauce on them, slapping it between two pieces of bread, and they're the happiest guy in the world. So I don't know if you're done with your chicken finger thing. You know, I look at that. It's kind of like damn near ketchup on a hot dog. You pass a certain age, you give chicken fingers up. But I could be on an island there. I can't tell you the last time that I've ordered one. I can say I've taken one from my daughter in the last few years. So I'm not going to do this long, but I just found this funny, so I thought I would share. I go to church nearly every week. Because of my cancer, I had gotten out of it for quite a while because I can't be around crowds. Well, I've done enough going to the grocery store, going to the restaurants, you know, playing golf with friends that my wife has kind of hammered down on me. You going to church? I'm not supposed to, honey. Doctor said that only lasts so long. And the doctor did say, if you go, I want you to sit away from everybody, get yourself, you know, you can leave early, just get yourself in a spot away from everyone. Well, my daughter is a server at church. So she's up on the altar with the priest and another server. And the wife and I are somewhat near her. And we were at Mass Sunday morning, early, 8:30. And I don't know if you're aware, but at least where I live in Southwest Florida, I don't know what it was like in Jacksonville, Tampa, Huntsville, but it was raining and it was storming and it was loud. And we happened to get in to church just before the skies let out. Like they apparently found out from the daughter, he started late so everybody could get in and, you know, dropping the wife off, if you will, and then the guy running in with the umbrella and all that stuff. So we started a touch late, and we do a thing, and I've never been to other denominations, so I only know my hour, if you will. And we do a thing where we kind of pray for everybody. It's a whole get up, you know, about midway through, where we take care of everybody, and everybody chimes in with
you know, Lord, hear our prayer thing. And there's usually five or six things that we give it up for. Then not only do we have five or six things, we get to do what we want. We get a little silent time to ask the big guy or gal what it is we want. Well, the lady who's up doing the prayers there, she gets through her first one. And, you know, it's the same stuff. We're praying for world leaders to make good decisions. We're praying for first responders. All good things. Praying for the needy. I mean, there's never really a bad thing that we're praying for. But I can't help myself, even in the hour of church, to not make a snide comment or two. I can't do it. Usually, I have the daughter as a buffer so I can make the snide, snarky comment to her and get a smile on her face. And the first thing that they make the big prayer for, I mean, she doesn't have it out of her mouth yet. She hasn't even asked for the whole congregation to respond. And I mean, there's a crack of thunder. It's loud. And I just leaned over to my wife and I said, big guy must not be on to that one. Get on to the next one. I got a little slap. That's all I got. I get away with most, but that one shot me a look. So, and you know, you have to try to get that look at the point where you're trying to be funny, you're trying to be nice, but you're at least being, I don't know about respectful, but not being disrespectful enough where I get in trouble. I think it cleared on that one. Miller and Moulton, LeBron is a Sixer. Do you think that Philadelphia is now the odds-on favorite for the East? Do you now have a new team you don't like? Have you just become a Knicks fan because LeBron? I mean, that could be the poll question today. What do you like better, scotch or chicken fingers? Is certainly on the table. But New Yorkers can't understand why the rest of us root against their teams. They can't. And there are people from all over the country, all over the world, that just root for New York teams. That's who they picked. Not even because of their parents. And I think the Dodgers are probably getting some of that now worldwide, obviously with Shohei and the fact that they've got all these stars. But the New York fan is, I've always found, the New York fan kind of looks at the rest of us when we say we don't like your teams and like, well, why wouldn't you like our teams? Because it's all we ever get to talk about. And if they're good, the whole world apparently has to stop to tell us. And, you know, with whether you were annoyed by Stephen A. or Spike Lee or all of the stars that were at Knicks games, if you took that away, this Knicks team was a lot of fun to watch. I like watching Jalen Brunson. Does he flop a little bit too much for me? Yeah, but they play hard. For the most part, I think they play the right way. And I'm torn because I think outside of the Tigers and Michigan State, those were my first two teams as a young boy. Because the Lions stunk, the Pistons were non-existent, the Red Wings were called the Dead Wings. And I had a minor league team in my town. That was my version of hockey because we didn't get where I lived. I didn't have cable. So I didn't watch the NHL until I was probably in middle school before cable was a regular part of my life. One of the first teams that I really liked outside of the Michigan area were the Philadelphia 76ers with Dr. J. Maxi, I've said it on this show numerous times. That's been my favorite player in the NBA for about 4 years. I watched him a while back and said, man, I really like this guy. I think I was ahead of the curve there. But now they got LeBron. So are they the favorites in the East, or are you rooting against them just because LeBron's there? Miller and Moulton, the starting five, that's next. Your roof is

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2: This is Miller & Moulton. First, fair everywhere. This is a Wink traffic update.
3: Well, not a bad start to the morning across southwest Florida. I'm not tracking any major crashes in Lee, Charlotte, or Collier counties. In Lee County, Colonial Boulevard is starting to see more traffic, but there are no major slowdowns. Daniels Parkway is also filling in, but you're still moving without any standstill traffic. Over in Charlotte County, Kings Highway heading south is still in the clear. And in Collier County, Immokalee Road is moving in the 40s. And if you're heading toward Pine Ridge Road under I-75, that weekend closure should be wrapping up shortly, so traffic patterns there should return to normal in the next few minutes. Keeping Southwest Florida on the move, I'm Maria Regina Mendoza with Wink Traffic.
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3: 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That's 21000. And now, here's David Moulton.
4: Well, David's off today. David is off tomorrow. Says he'll be back Wednesday. I'll keep you posted. Really enjoyed the show on Friday. It was our 20th anniversary on the air together. If you've obviously been a longtime listener of the show, you know that the 20th year, with all of the tough years we've had, switching times, switching stations, getting fired. I mean, there's been a lot that's happened with David and I over 20 years. I don't think anything's been as tough as the last 12 months. Both of us, David already had cancer. It came back. I was diagnosed with cancer. We've toughed through. David's had a hell of a time here recently. And if you've watched the show, you've seen it. He's got a couple of things going on the next 2 days. Tells me he'll be back Wednesday. And, well, that's what I'm going with. Don't know who's on standby for Wednesday. Because the kid Trent, well, I thought he was on standby for today, but he's got something going on. So it's just me. It's just me and you. And, well, thank you for listening. Pelican Roofing of Florida text line is open. 21,000 is the number. If you've never texted the show before, you can text 21,000, text the keyword Miller, and then let it rip. In the meantime, this is something we do every day at this time. It's called the Starting Five.
3: The Starting Five. Five big stories you need to know. Here is the Starting Five.
4: Well, we start with baseball in yesterday in Cooperstown. Andrew Jones, Carlos Beltran, and Jeff Kent enshrined in the fraternity of Hall of Famers. Beltran, the sixth player raised in Puerto Rico to earn a spot in the Hall of Fame, he went in representing the Mets. Andrew Jones, the first player from Curaçao to earn a spot in the Hall of Fame. And he gave and paid homage to the first and only big leaguer before his arrival, Yankee Hensley Mullins. Jeff Kent talked a little bit about advice he got from Tommy Lasorda. Hit RBIs. Well, he did a lot of that. Those three enshrined yesterday. To the games. The Rays, a 1-0 shutout over Cleveland. Drew Rasmussen allowed one hit over seven innings, and Chandler Simpson helped manufacture the game's lone run as the Rays sweep the Guardians with the win yesterday. Rasmussen 9-5 on the season, walked one, struck out nine. Garrett Clevenger pitched a scoreless eighth, and Brian Baker worked around a two-out walk in the ninth for his 28th save. Simpson had two hits. They've won 6 of 7 and have the best record in the American League at 62-43. Cleveland was held to just one hit, lost its fifth straight, as the Guardians were shut out for the second consecutive game in the eighth time this season. San Diego, a 5-3 win over the Marlins. Manny Machado, Jackie Merrill homered in a four-run eighth to help the Padres rally for the win on Sunday afternoon and extend the Miami Marlins losing streak to a franchise record 12 straight games. Machado also had an RBI double in the fifth that helped spark a comeback after being down 3-0. Starter Walker Buehler for the Padres surrendered three runs and four hits in five and a third. He struck out seven and walked two. Washington, a 10-7 win over Arizona. C.J. Abrams and James Wood each homered twice as the Nats won the rubber game of the series between a couple of wild card contenders. Abrams finished 3-for-5, and Wood became the fifth player in the majors this year to get to 30 home runs. Perdomo and Kendall Marte each homered for the Diamondbacks. The Diamondbacks hold down the last wild card spot, one game ahead of both the Nats and Pittsburgh. It took 11, but Atlanta beat Baltimore 3-2. Austin Riley hit a double, and the Braves won that best of three series, winning the second game yesterday. Dominic Smith drove in two runs, a pair of singles. He had three hits, while Ronaldo Lopez, the starter, threw 5 2/3 shutout innings for the Braves, who have now won for eight of their last 11. Alonso had a home run for the Orioles and tied the game in the bottom of the ninth, but wasted game-winning opportunities in the next two innings. The Orioles had the bases loaded with no outs in the 10th. They loaded the bases with two outs in the 11th, didn't score either time. Ranger Suarez and four relievers shut down Toronto as Boston beats the Blue Jays 6-1 yesterday. Boston's won 17 of 19 and a sixth straight series. Suarez, pitching for the first time since July 5th, was taken out after four scoreless innings. He allowed no walks, four hits, and struck out six. Four other pitchers scattered five hits the rest of the way for Boston. Boston now a half game clear of Cleveland for the second wild card spot. Pittsburgh jumped out to a 7-1 lead as Ryan O'Hearn celebrated his 33rd birthday with his second grand slam of the season and fourth of his career, as Pittsburgh would hold on for an 8-7 victory over the Cubs. Brandon Lau collected three hits and two runs, and the Pirates snapped a three-game losing streak in the finale of the series. The Tigers blew it in the eighth. Kansas City 5-4 over Detroit. Michael Massey, a two-run, two-out home run in the eighth to give Kansas City the winner. Dylan Dingler had two hits and drove in two for Detroit. Detroit had two runners on with no one out in the ninth, but couldn't get anybody home to tie the game. The Mets, behind a Tyrone Taylor three-run home run in the sixth, defeat the Dodgers 8-3 yesterday. Marcus Semien, who was brought in for defense in the seventh, added another three-run shot as the Mets snap a three-game skid. The Dodgers had won four in a row heading into the game. Minnesota 11-8 over the Athletics. Ryan Jeffers went 3-for-5 with three RBI, and the Twins jumped out to a 7-spit lead, but hold on, 11-8 over the Athletics in Minneapolis. Ryan Kreider 3-for-4 with two doubles for Minnesota, winning the rubber game of the series. Corey Clemens went 3-for-5 with two triples. Nick Kurtz hit a three-run home run for the Athletics in the loss. The Twins are just a game behind Cleveland for the final wild card spot. Over the weekend, Shea Langeliniers, the catcher, all-star catcher, I should say, from the Athletics, could miss the remainder of the season after suffering a torn meniscus in his right knee. He has to decide whether he's going to undergo surgery to repair the tear. If he does, he'll be done for the season. Milwaukee pounded Colorado 11-2. Jacob Mizorowski retired the first 14 batters he faced. Finished with 12 Ks. Andrew Vaughn homered 11-2. Your final five Brewers had two hits apiece. They broke it open in the sixth to win the game. Mizorowski struck out the first seven in a row and the first 12 of 13. An opposite field home run ended his bid for a perfect game, if you will, in the fifth. White Sox, 12-3 over Houston. Miguel Vargas hit a go-ahead two-run home run in the sixth. And Murakami added a pair of home runs as the White Sox routed the Astros to avoid a series sweep. Chicago had a season-high five home runs to extend its lead to 2.5 games over Cleveland. Jeremy Peña, two home runs for the Astros, who watched their five-game winning streak come to a close. They're just two back of Cleveland for the final wild card. Cincinnati, a 5-3 win over Houston. They scored three times in the top of the 10th to take the rubber match of the series. Ellie De La Cruz hit his 18th home run of the season. That's three straight road series wins for the Reds. The last time they did that, 2023. Dominic Canzone and Randy Arozarena hit back-to-back home runs in the 7th as Seattle rallied to defeat Texas 6-4. The Mariners snap a four-game skid and move past Houston into second place in the division. They're a game and a half behind the Rangers. Angels 4-3 over the Giants. Jorge Soler and Joe Adell hit fourth-inning home runs. Mike Trout went 4-for-4 for the Angels, who snapped a three-game losing streak. The four-hit game was Trout's first since April of 2021. And then last night, Bryson Scott and Alec Bohm combined for 9 RBIs as the Phillies throttled the Yanks 11-4 to avoid a sweep in the series. Christopher Sanchez allowed 3 runs in 6 innings for Philly, which had lost 6 of 8 to open the second half of the season. Stott finished 3-for-4 with 5 RBI. Bohm drove in 4 runs and scored twice. Trey Turner had 2 hits and scored 2 for the Phillies, but booted a ball in the infield. He has 19 errors on the season. The Yankees, by the way, placed Cody Bellinger on the 10-day IL with a left hamstring strain. Bellinger doesn't think it's that serious. The Nats and Red Sox, as I mentioned earlier in the show, had a trade. The Red Sox acquire Curtis Meade for left-hand pitcher Connelly Early. Couple of young guys. We'll see how that does. To the NFL we go. Let's start with the lead CBS analyst in trouble over the weekend. Romo was arrested on suspicion of operating while intoxicated. Uh-oh. The Cardinals gave quarterback Jacoby Brissett a rework contract that will pay him $15.5 guaranteed this season, a chance to make 21 with incentives. Kyle Shanahan suffered significant injuries in a car crash during his summer break that will leave him limited as the team opens its training camp. Shanahan broke his nose, 3 ribs, and his hand and needed more than 40 stitches in his face and suffered a severe concussion back on July the 14th. College football. An expansive federal bill aimed at reshaping how college sports are governed is not expected to be put to a full vote before Congress takes its August recess. The Protect College Sports Act was voted out of a Senate Commerce Committee in June with hopes of making it to the full Senate by the end of summer. Ted Cruz, the senator from Texas, one of the bill's co-authors, called it the last best hope for a college sports-related law after years of schools conferences and the NCAA lobbying for help. But without a vote in early August, the bill faces a very small window of opportunity to get through Congress prior to November's elections. University of Michigan will pay outgoing athletic director Ward Manuel $7.1 million in a buyout. He will step down at the end of the calendar year. He's going to get a lump sum within 3 weeks of his date of resignation. He also gets $108,000 towards retirement, all retiree benefits. Part of the settlement, he agreed to a 2-year non-compete clause to serve in an administrative role at another Big Ten school. Michigan handled his legal fees for the proceeding, which totaled another $80,000. PGA Tour. Jackson Koivun, who turned 21 in May, won the 3M in the Twin Cities. His third professional start. He went bogey-free all weekend. A 61 on Saturday with a course record 29 on the backside. Yesterday, 66 without a bogey. Beating this guy you may have heard of, Scottie Scheffler, by three. Couple other decent golfers, Matsuyama and Harmon, he beat them by five. He earned over 1.5 for the win. Jerry Kelly won the Senior British, longtime friend of the program. His third major senior title. The 59-year-old won the Senior Players back in 2020 and 2022, shot a 268 yesterday to win. The Tour de France ended. That Pogačar, he had his fifth win, 27-year-old. Joins some guys to only win five. NBA, Kadarius Caldwell-Pope agreed to a buyout with Memphis. He's going to join Philly. Imagine that, his agent's Rich Paul. They signed LeBron over the weekend. And at 7 minutes before the hour, that is your starting five. Five big stories you need to know. Oh, yeah, by the way, I forgot. They had NASCAR over the weekend. Someone told me about it. I was very happy that they did because I wasn't even aware that they raced. I apologize. Corey Heim won the Brickyard 400. There you go. So that's the one I would have missed. I don't know where we would have been without that. Miller and Moulton, we've got a poll question up today. It is National Scotch Day and National Chicken Finger Day. Which do you like more, scotch or chicken fingers? Hard-hitting questions. We may add something about LeBron signing with Philly, and now who do you root for in the East? Huh? I mean, you know, the big three right now are Boston, Philadelphia, and New York. Take your pick, gang. Miller and Moulton. We will talk the best 44s of all time next hour. Thanks so much for listening.
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10: 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A system in the Gulf, a wave in the Atlantic, a storm worth watching. Wink meteorologists are already tracking what could happen next. With Wink Doppler 3X, neighborhood alerts, and forecasts closer to home, Wink helps you know before it reaches your street. When the tropics turn, turn to Wink, the weather authority.
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0: 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Floormeisters, keeping it real. And now, here's Mark Miller and David Moulton.
1: 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Great show lined up for you this morning. We'll get things rolling here. Bottom of the hour, David Bierman will join us to talk a little betting, a little football, good stuff like that. Rob Ellis talks some Philadelphia sports. They signed this basketball player over the weekend. Graham Hall will start getting into the Gators. I want to see what he's hearing about this offensive line. Skill guys, good. Defense, I think, pretty good. But the interior of the line, particularly on offense, and obviously quarterback play. I think that goes without saying. We don't know what we're going to get. Either one of these quarterbacks, and John Summerall doesn't know either. He doesn't know who's starting. So I think a lot up there for discussion with the Gators. And then Mike Salarte, an old friend of mine, covers Carolina sports, and we'll get into the Carolina Panthers. They opened their camp. But who doesn't love a good list, huh? So the folks at College Football News, decent website, not a great website, but they put some stuff up. And I went through it, and I don't think they're far off. They've got the hardest college football schedules in the country list. And the team that's at number one is the team with probably more expectations and lack of delivery in a while than anyone. The Texas Longhorns. I mean, to me, you tell me who has more pressure on them heading into the season. If I were to say the Texas Longhorns have the most pressure on them, who would you come back at me with? And look it, there are teams, you know, like South Carolina, Beamer's on the hot seat. I get it. But first off, nationally, the Gamecocks don't matter. There's a lot of first-year coaches. Yeah, you could argue that Lane has pressure on him, but if Lane doesn't make the playoff, people will be upset, no doubt, because I think that they could. But I don't believe that there's a team, coach, quarterback, program that have more pressure on them than the Texas Longhorns. And Texas, coming off a 9-3 season in which Sarkisian complained about the schedule and we should have made it and all these things. Offseason, throwing some daggers across the street to Lubbock, saying we could be undefeated with their schedule with our backups. So let's dive in to what they think, and this is College Football News, is the toughest schedule in the country, the Texas Longhorns. By the way, I don't think that they're wrong. So let's get to the easy part of it. They play Texas State and San Antonio, Texas San Antonio. That's the two easy non-conference games. After that, you could say they only have two conference games that I think you can write down W's. Mississippi State and Arkansas at home. Every other game, the opportunity to screw up and lose is there. Now, they'll be favored in the vast majority of them. But they host the Buckeyes. Obviously, there's no guarantee there. They go to Tennessee. I mean, Tennessee's good. They've made some significant gains. Is Texas going to be favored? Well, if they beat Ohio State, they sure as hell will be favored. Oklahoma, Red River rivalry. That even just sounds wrong. It's the Red River rivalry. No, it's the Red River shootout. I don't know what to tell you. After that big, important game, they host the Gators. Ooh, that'd be interesting if it were in Gainesville. But still, yeah, they're going to be favored. They're probably going to be a touchdown favorite in that game. But you can't screw that game up. Then they chase that with a home game with Ole Miss. Nice little stretch, three home games here in late October for the Longhorns. And then Mississippi State. Okay, that's a win. At Missouri. Now, I don't think Missouri's very good, but he can coach, and they've been an above-average team since joining the SEC. There's just no two ways about it. You don't want to talk about them. You don't want to include them. You really don't invite them to the party. But they still show up, and you don't really have the guts to throw them out because they're not a bad guy, but you didn't really invite them. And when they show up, he's like, well, I've got good scotch. Ah, sure, stay. At LSU. Depending on where LSU is, Texas should be favored in every game up to that point. They really should. I think they'll be a slight favorite over the Buckeyes. I think I could probably check it. That line's, I'm sure, out. And they'll be favored over Oklahoma. They'll be favored over the Gators at home. At LSU, will they be? Might be the first time they're an underdog all year, depending on what Lane's done up until that point. And then home for Arkansas, and they finish at A&M. And obviously, I think that goes without saying. But this is regarded as the toughest schedule in the country. I don't think they're wrong. By the way, Oklahoma considered to have the second toughest schedule in the country. No, this is not just a list of SEC teams. Oklahoma, two patsies, but they go to Michigan for their other conference game. Road games at Missouri, at Florida, at Georgia. The neutral site game with Texas. Home games with Ole Miss, A&M, and South Carolina. Kentucky and Mississippi State should be wins. But no easy time for Oklahoma and Texas, that's for certain. But that's just two of what they consider to be some of the hardest schedules in the country this year in college football. Now, the next two don't matter. They're bad teams. Alabama is considered the fifth toughest schedule. I've thought Alabama could be sneaky. I'm like the only one that thinks that about the Crimson Tide. Non-conference schedule, not good. That's not their fault. They played Florida State, and Florida State has let them down. But Georgia, Tennessee, A&M, LSU, and Auburn all on the schedule. I don't think that's as tough as they do. Missouri in the top 10. Michigan in the top 10. This is the hard part for the Maize and Blue. Obviously, they've got a few hires to make upstairs, but Michigan, the Oklahoma, now they get most of them at home, but Michigan plays Iowa, Penn State, Oklahoma, Indiana, all at home. They get Sparty. It's a rivalry game. They should throttle Sparty, but they play at Oregon, at Ohio State. I think that's the toughest schedule in the Big Ten. But Oklahoma and Texas, two of the toughest schedules in the country. You know, Oregon goes to USC and to Ohio State. Don't know what Illinois has. It doesn't look to be as much as it was last year. So to me, those are some of the teams that, you know, you're looking at Texas. And I think Texas at the top, I think it's terrible to say natty or bust for a team, but don't you think for Texas to have a successful season, they need to have a bye and they need to win a game in the playoff to even consider this being a successful season? After that, I think all bets are off. You don't know who you're going to play. You don't know what you're going to get, but for everybody that's knocked Arch Manning, if you go back and look at his final six games, he and they figured it out. Now, all the talk in the offseason is not only Arch better, but he's more of a leader than he was a year ago. But that's a coach and a quarterback that I don't think you can find a team with more pressure on them. I don't think that you can. I think the Buckeyes might be next. I do. But they've got a recent natty. What, you know, I mean, they're obviously both loaded with talent. They both spend the most money. But in Texas's case, it hasn't brought them. They didn't make the playoffs a year ago. So if you're the Longhorns and just make the playoffs, is that enough? To most fan bases, it would be. But if you're one of the teams that get a bye and lose, then that's a disappointing year. And Arch Manning, well, if he's the guy that's going to be, you know, the first overall draft pick, well, then it's not just about getting to the playoff. It's proving in the postseason that you're the guy. So coach, quarterback, roster, money that they spend, I think Texas has the most pressure on them. And there are people in the sports world and the college football world that think that they have the toughest schedule in the country. I've had a little fun with the poll question today. I probably should go, you know, if you have to pick one, who do you want to win the Eastern Conference, the Sixers with LeBron or the New York Knicks? But I don't know if I can do that. It's the doldrums of summer. We're at that time of the year where we're a week away from the trade deadline in baseball. And baseball guys like, why don't you talk about us? I gave baseball a good run. We'll give it some more tomorrow. I've already got Ryan Spader lined up. And, well, I just couldn't be that harsh. So what do you like more? It's National Chicken Finger Day. It's National Scotch Day. The vote, close early on. Chicken Fingers winning clearly at that Mark Miller and Miller underscore Moulton on X. You guys in the YouTube and the Twitch chat rooms, well, you're drunks. God bless you. Scotch winning. David Bierman will join us in about 25 minutes time. Rob Ellis to talk Philly sports in about 45 minutes. Graham Hall, bottom of the 8 o'clock hour. Mike Salarte at 9 o'clock to talk Carolina Panthers. Miller and Moulton, poll question is up. Text line is open. We'll talk about the best 44s to ever play. That's next.
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5: 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This is a Wink traffic update.
6: Good news if you're heading from Cape Coral into Fort Myers this morning. Both bridges are moving well, and the Midpoint Bridge is just a two-minute drive with speeds around 40 miles per hour, while the Cape Coral Bridge is also taking about 2 minutes to get across with speeds in the mid-30s. There are no major delays to report or crashes to report near these areas. Keeping Southwest Florida on the move, I'm Maria Regina Mendoza with Wink Traffic.
7: A young boy is recovering after nearly drowning at a community pool in Babcock Ranch on Saturday. Now, the incident happened at the Cypress Lodge pool on World Drowning Prevention Day. Charlotte County officials say drownings can occur quickly and often without warning. The sheriff's office says the investigation remains active as the boy continues to recover at home. A fundraiser for the North Fort Myers Fire Department is happening this morning at the Herons Glen Ballroom. Organizers say money raised will help buy shoring equipment for the Special Operations Division. The event runs from 11 to 2 this afternoon and features safety demonstrations. Also, Glades County Commissioners will decide today whether to approve an RV resort in Ortona. Now, this proposal will develop nearly 73 acres at Ortona Locks and Williams Roads into a resort. Neighbors oppose the project and say they were not given a chance to speak at the last Planning and Zoning Board meeting. Commissioners are expected to make a final decision tonight at 6. For Wink News, I'm Corey Lazar. First, fair, everywhere.
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0: Now, here's Mark Miller and David Moulton.
1: David is off today. David is off tomorrow. David says he'll be back on Wednesday. That's what I know. You know everything that I know. How about that? I got to tell you, I lost my cheaters. And the wife found them this morning under the couch. She does a workout every morning in the living room on some video. And she walked up with my regular cheaters, and I'd been wearing a pair I found in a drawer. There, I feel a lot better now. I mean, these glare in the camera. I might have to go with the other ones now that I look at it. There's less glare with these ones that make me look 147 years old as opposed to the ones that make me look 87 years old. So I don't know what to do there. All right, magic numbers today, 33 and 44. 33 days away from week zero. Are you excited? Is that going to, you know, I was playing golf on Saturday. A buddy of mine, Gino from Boston, who I actually, if I have to fly solo for a while, I am trying to convince Gino from Boston. I may have to tape it on Monday nights because Tuesday going forward is going to be an interesting day. If Trent can help out in and around David's health problems, Trent cannot do Tuesday. Like that's his, he's an executive. I think we've talked about this. So Tuesdays, I'm kind of trying to figure out a way at least to get to football season and maybe even in football season to bring a couple of things to the show that'll be fun, to be a little lighthearted, also do some sports. And my buddy Gino, I don't know many people that know more about sports than him. But he's as Boston gets. There is no more Boston than Gino. But I talked to him on Saturday, and I said, you know, Gino from Boston might be a good segment, and he's toying with it. I think I want to tape it only because I'm afraid he's going to let the expletives fly, and that gives me some time to put some bleeps in there. But we are 33 and 44 days away from college football. Gino was just chomping at the bit to get to any game. And then told me, it's week one, it says on my phone. Week one, even though it's week zero. North Carolina, TCU, North Carolina State, and Virginia. You know, Florida State plays New Mexico State, rather, and Memphis and UNLV. There's not a lot of meat on the bone for week zero, but it's football. And I've just been told by whether it's Gino or you guys, I just need football. 44 days away from the start of the NFL season. And that gets us to the little fun job we've had of giving you the best 44s. Football does not have them when it comes to this number. I've got four names for you. One, I do not remember at all. Two, I only remember as a coach, not a player. But Leroy Kelly wore 44 for the Cleveland Browns. He's apparently in the Hall of Fame. Dick LeBeau wore 44. We remember him as a coordinator. The three I remember as players, I'll start with Floyd Little for the Broncos. I'll go to Chuck Foreman with the Vikings. But in football, to me, it starts and ends with one John Riggins. Hall of Famer, Super Bowl champ, Super Bowl MVP. I don't think hardly any of us can forget the dominant performance he had in that Super Bowl. I mean, just trucking people. But baseball's probably the sport that has the best 44. So we'll save that until last. Hockey, you've got one really good player. One pretty fun guy on social, too. Chris Pronger does a lot of good stuff out there for hockey. Guy I'd like to get on the show, to be brutally honest with you. Chris Pronger was a 44. He was a beast. He destroyed people. Panther fans might remember Rob Niedermeyer, but you weren't really going to games when he played. And Todd Bertuzzi, you know, I loved him as a wing, dirty, and one of the cheaper hits in hockey history, but Bertuzzi, Bert was tough, good player. I've got four to give you in basketball, and I'm probably missing some here. I might have gone through the NBA list a little more quickly than I should have. I'll start with Dan Issel, going ABA and NBA there. But then the next three, I think, are all basketball royalty. Now, Pete Maravich didn't wear it for his entire career in the pros. He wore it in Atlanta, wore it for a year in New Orleans, then went to seven and wore it at the end. But Pistol Pete, the logo, Jerry West, that's your best 44. Unfortunately, he's not my favorite, and that's why I didn't go last. I'm a George Gervin guy. The kid that went to Eastern Michigan and was a great scorer for the San Antonio Spurs. No one made a finger roll look sexier than one George Gervin. But I'm going to save the big three in baseball and just give you some really damn good ones. How about Roy Oswalt wore 44? Jake Peavy wore 44. Rizzo wore it with the Cubbies. I'll get to why he didn't wear it later. And Eric Davis from the Reds had one of the prettiest swings that ever played the game. But that leads us to the big three. And I'll start with Reggie Jackson. Obviously wore it in New York. So many big games, so many big home runs. I think he comes in third on the list. Willie McCovey would come in second. Willie McCovey wore it, I believe, for 22 seasons, if I've got that right. That's pretty good longevity and was pretty solid throughout that entire time. With the Giants, Padres, and finished with the Oakland Athletics. But when it comes to 44s in the game of baseball, well, this guy played 22 years too, between Milwaukee and Atlanta, and then back to Milwaukee, Hammer and Hank Aaron. So that's your 44s. You know, I like to do a lot of football, and there's no, John Riggins is no slouch. But if I'm ranking 44s, I'm going Hank. I'm probably putting them in the order of Hank, Jerry West. Boy, this would be hard. Hank, Jerry West. Do you go McCovey next? Do you go George Gervin next? Do you go Chris Pronger next? I mean, this is a pretty good list. So that's your 44s. We're 44 days away from the National Football League season. Patriots and Seahawks kicking it off on a damn Wednesday night. What the heck? So we talked a little college football schedules. We go through your 44s. And now we'll talk David Bierman coming up next to talk some betting. He just launched his Betting with Bierman website 2.0 today. Good newsletter, gives you some great information. He's jumped full on into the betting realm of sports. He will join us next. Looking forward to catching up with him. It's been a while. Rob Ellis coming to us at 8 o'clock. LeBron, this guy, LeBron James, he signed with the Philadelphia 76ers. The Sixers are having a hell of an offseason. I mean, the Sixers are having such a good offseason, we're not even talking about the Eagles yet. And the Phillies have their act together? The Flyers won a round in the playoffs? What the hell is going on with Philadelphia sports? Graham Hall to talk the Gators in a little more than an hour from now, and Mike Salarte will talk the Carolina Panthers at the start of the Pro Hour. Miller and Moulton, David off until Wednesday. Poll question today. It's National Scotch Day and National Chicken Finger Day. Which one do you like more, Scotch or chicken fingers. Couldn't have more polar opposites than that. Like Miller and Moulton.
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2: 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This is a Wink traffic update.
3: Good morning and heads up drivers. We're following a crash in Lehigh Acres this morning at Lee Boulevard and Gunnery Road. This is right between the racetrack and 7-Eleven where a car ended up in a tree. Right now, the right lane on Gunnery Road is closed, but the left lane remains open, so traffic is still getting through. So if you're driving through this area, just make sure to slow down, stay alert, and give first responders plenty of room as they work the scene. Keeping Southwest Florida on the move, I'm Maria Regina Mendoza with Wink Traffic.
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2: 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Text the guys what's in your mind at 21000. That's 21000. And now, here's David Moulton.
3: Well, David, with the day off today and tomorrow, he is expected to be back on Wednesday. We'll keep you posted. Join now on Miller and Moulton, David Bierman. He's been with us for a while, different ventures. He's now out on his own completely. Betting with Bierman is one of the fun ways to follow him. You can follow him on X, simply David Bierman. B-E-A-R-M-A-N is how you spell the last name. David, good morning. How are you?
4: Good. How are you doing, Mark?
3: I'm doing very well. Thanks for doing this. I appreciate it. I'll give you a minute here to kind of update us on what's going on in your world, because you've been, you've started a lot of ventures. You were with the mothership for many years. You started Pro Football Network there, and you've had a lot of different ventures, but now on your own. So give us the quick rundown.
4: Absolutely. Yeah, I was with ESPN for 18 years. The last half, I was overseeing their sports betting content, launching Daily Wager and ESPN Chalk. Then I went to Pro Football Network as the chief content officer. Now I'm on my own as of last June, betting with Bearman, as you said. Newsletter, BearmanBets.com. I do it 3 days a week. BearmanBets.com will get you the newsletter. Actually relaunching it this morning on a new platform. Had been on Beehive for the last about 13 months, but then this last week we decided to move it over. So you'll get a brand new newsletter. It has tons of smart betting content, tricks, tips, etc., giving you the why behind the bets more or less than the picks themselves. 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Big statistical background, lots of trends, etc. Also podcasts. 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In August, we're going to go twice a week. We're going to preview every single NFL division as well as college football. 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You can also see me on CBS Sportsline. I'm a CBS Sportsline analyst as well. 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
3: So you're all over the place, early mornings, middays, late nights. All right, I do want to ask you, because I love to gamble, and I'll be the first one to admit, I don't think I'm a great gambler. In fact, my Hard Rock app would probably agree with me, because I've reloaded more than I've had to take money out, and I don't go nuts. I've always told people, hey, you only can bet what you can lose, and there are a lot of very simple rules, but I love it. I'd bet on two cockroaches going across the floor if there was an ability to wager on it. With AI, with, you know, whether it's ChatGPT or whatever you're using, is the ability to get information easier, or is it now there's so much information, it's why we need guys like you to help us decipher all of the things that are out there?
4: I would be very careful if you're using AI, ChatGPT, etc., for statistical information. You want to use it to format things. Not going to lie, there are times where I will take what I write and put it in there to make sure that it's written correctly and that they want to format it right, if there's grammar mistakes, etc. It's good for that, but I'd be very careful if you use it for statistical information. I've been burned more times than not, so I would not use it for that. I would use guys like me. When you read my newsletter, David, later today, Mark, you're going to see 100% information that I looked up myself. Is the formatting potentially AI? Is the lack of grammar mistakes in there? I'm going to make a grammar mistake if I don't use AI. I'm going to have a typo if I don't use AI. I have a template. So I have my Monday template, Wednesday template, and Friday template, all three different newsletters. I use AI to make sure I'm using the right template, make sure I'm not saying Monday instead of Wednesday. You got to use it for that. It's basically a grammar and punctuation check. But for statistical information, you need to go to the human beings. That's not me knocking AI. That's me telling you that it doesn't know what it doesn't know. And there have been plenty of times where I will ask it a question and it'll come back with invalid information. I have databases. I built the database that lives on ESPN right now, and I built a whole bunch of other databases. So if you use my newsletter, just know that you're getting information that was looked up by me myself in databases from websites, stuff that I use that I trust, that sometimes I even built myself, that'll give you the information you need to bet on whether you like the cockroach on the left or the cockroach on the right. I'm here to tell you that the guy on the left won X number of times and has this X speed. That's not coming from AI. That's coming from my data.
3: Is it, you know, there was a time, and I think Vegas has gotten much better. I always had my best luck, and it's probably going back, you know, 30 years of betting. I used to do pretty damn well early in college football. The lines weren't big enough. Big, you know, the good teams were destroying these, you know, little sisters of the poor games, and they've kind of adjusted. I mean, to see a, you know, 50-point line now isn't that unusual if you know, Ohio State's playing New Mexico State or whatever the game may be. I think Vegas has gotten a little sharper at that. Are there advantages between now and we're 33 days away from week zero, 44 days away from the start of the NFL season? Are there things that you can find that maybe are holes in the books between now and the start of the season?
4: There are, and it's all into what each team is made of. For years, Alabama would always win those games and win them by a lot. So you would bet on Nick Saban and Alabama in the first half. They would go out and win the first half. They'd go out there and prove a point. They'd be up 42-0 at halftime, and then they would take the foot off the gas in the second half. So the hole was always Alabama early and then the other team late. Georgia, Kirby Smart's just not a guy who runs up the score against the poor teams. He just doesn't do it. So big lines, it's statistically out there that Kirby Smart does not cover huge lines against these smaller teams. That's still a hole out there, although the numbers are getting smaller and smaller. It also depends on what the battles are. Chances are, if there's a quarterback battle, it's not going to be decided by August 31st. It may take until conference play. If you find a team that has two quarterbacks battling for a job, take them, because they're going to go and give 100% the entire game because they're trying to win a battle. If you have a team, like let's just say Texas, who you know Arch Manning is going to be the quarterback come hell or high water, they're going to take them out in the third quarter when they're up 42-0. So maybe don't lay the number there. So you got to look at every situation on its own. Look at the trends, look at the stats, look at the quarterback, look at the defense, look at who, maybe it's a brand new offensive coordinator who needs to go out there and test some things. You don't want to be testing some things. You want a team that you know what you're going to get and you know what you're going to roll with. So there are holes to find. Mark, personally speaking, I like betting the conference games and the good non-conference battles. It's very tough to bet those 40 and 45 and 50 point lines because you don't really know how hard they're trying in the fourth quarter. You don't know if Alabama's fourth string is better than New Mexico State's second string and vice versa, because you're studying the starters. You're not necessarily studying the fourth string.
3: And with NIL and where we are now, teams aren't as deep as they once were. That second and third string guy doesn't get as many snaps as he used to, or important ones in practice. And so there are a lot of things that have changed here. When we get to college football, I am curious because I see that Gator banner off in the distance next to that Dolphin banner. We'll leave that one alone for the moment. The Gators are a team, and we're going to talk more Gators in about an hour with Graham Hall. David Bierman joining us on Miller and Moulton here. David, when you look at the Gators this year, I'm fascinated by them because I think the Auburn game is such a huge game for both teams. Two first-year coaches. They go to Auburn. If they win that game, well, then all of a sudden Ole Miss is coming in after the LSU game. Is it a letdown? So their schedule intrigues me. Their team intrigues me. From what I understand, they're pretty good in the skill spots. They got to settle on who the quarterback's going to be, but I worry about their offensive line. When you see 7.5 as an over-under, that seems about right. I mean, to me, their peak's about 8-4, 7-5. You know, that's about where I see them. It seems like it would be smart to hedge on the under, but if they get a couple of wins early, you know, they could be playing Florida State for a shot at 9-3. So they're, to me, a very intriguing team.
4: It is, and I think you hit it on the head with the Auburn game. At Auburn is going to be a game that will probably define the season because you beat Auburn on the road, and Auburn was not a good team last year. And like you said, they have a new coach just like Florida. Florida could all of a sudden be 5-6-0, and all of a sudden you're like, oh, wow, like they have a chance here. And then the schedule gets a lot tougher. You got Georgia, you got Texas,
3: right.
4: You got Oklahoma. So they got the gauntlet. But Florida didn't start out 5-6-0 the last couple of years under Billy. Napier. They just didn't. They were 2-3. They were 3-2, and there was never a light at the end of the tunnel. If they can get out to a good start, you know, their non-conference schedule is not hard early. You get FSU at the end of the year. But if they win that Auburn game, then you actually can look at that over and say maybe it is in play. Now, the books allow you, maybe not Hard Rock, since they got that monopoly down there in Florida.
3: Don't get me started.
4: That could be a whole nother show, by the way.
3: Yes, it could.
4: I mean, in fact, I actually teach a class at the University of Florida in sports betting and fantasy, which you can get into later. And part of that is talk about the monopoly that Hard Rock has down there compared to a state like Michigan that has 17 sports books. I was looking just before the show. Florida is at 6.5 juice to the over, 7.5 juice to the under, which basically makes your point that 7 is the sweet spot. I would take the over 6.5, and I would hesitate on the 7.5 to go to 8 because you don't know about that Auburn game. Because if you look at the schedule, FAU, Campbell, Missouri, South Carolina, and Kentucky, that's 5 wins that you should be able to put in that ledger over there. You need 3 more to get to 8. You're better than FSU. You're probably better than Vandy. You got the tough games against Ole Miss, OU, Auburn, Texas, and Georgia. You need to win 2 of them to get to 8. Does Florida have that in them? I think they do. I think this team can be 8-4. 7-5 wouldn't surprise me either.
3: Yeah, it's and you know, we both said it. The Auburn game, week 3. Yeah, everybody focus is going to be rightly on LSU at Ole Miss. That's the game of the day. It's one of the games of the year. If I were offered tickets to one game this year, that's probably the one I'd pick. But Auburn hosting Florida that same day is a big one for the Gators. We had some fun, and this kind of goes right in your wheelhouse, because if you're a Florida guy, we know you don't like the team in Tallahassee, and they're bad. And so's that pro team that you like, the Dolphins. We actually had a poll question, who wins more games, the Dolphins or the Noles? The Noles ended up getting about 3/4 of the vote. But Miami, that over-under for the Dolphins, I believe, is 4.5. Unders are mean. Unders are a little boring. But do you see 5 wins in the Miami Dolphins schedule this year?
4: I don't. And I was on CBS Sportsline last week breaking down all 4 teams in the AFC East. And at the time, again, you can get over 3.5 juice to minus 170. Or you can have 4.5, which is juice to the under at minus 140. Again, a brilliant number there. I would take the over 3.5 because I think there are 4 wins there. But I would run to the sports book as fast as possible to bet the under 4.5 because I do not think there are 5 wins on that schedule. They do play the Jets twice. They're at Vegas to start the season, and they got Cincy, Chicago, and the Chargers at home. It's not an easy schedule. It's one of the hardest schedules out in the NFL. They have nobody on offense. You and me are going to line up at wide receiver with Hill and Waddle gone. I do like their new head coach and Jeff Hafley. I like the new regime. I like what they're building. But the fans have to understand they're building for the future. Hafley and Erickson have all said it's not about 2026. It's about 2027 and beyond. And I know in the National Football League, there's not a lot of patience. Patience in the front office, and there's not a lot of patience with the fans. But if you're a Dolphins fan, take it on the chin. It's going to be a long season. It's going to be a very long season. I do not see 5 wins on that schedule. I do see 4. So I would bet the over 3.5. It's heavily juiced. But if you're looking at 4.5, I would bet the under. Just like you said, it's not fun. I don't see 5 wins on that schedule.
3: I will stick in that division. I was going to go Florida teams, but since you just broke down the AFC East, I have been pounding the table, and I'll probably end up being wrong. I think the Patriots missed the playoffs. Now, I know they added A.J. Brown, and they should get 4 wins in the division, and that's the hard part there, is when you have the Jets and the Dolphins, that should give you 4. If they split with the Bills, hell, they're halfway to the playoffs right there with 5. But this is not last year's schedule. They had a lot go right with that schedule. I love their over-under at 9.5 because it's another one I think that Vegas has dialed in perfectly. When you broke down that division, where do you see the Patriots this year?
4: I have the Patriots finishing 10-7, and I had the over-under at 10.5, which is what I got at DraftKings and FanDuel, maybe not Hard Rock. 10.5 was the number at minus 130, and I went under and a half. You mentioned the schedule. Road games at Seattle, Jacksonville, Buffalo, Chicago, the Chargers, and the Chiefs. Every one of those teams made the playoffs last year except for the Chiefs. And oh, by the way, they're going to be better this year. They got Patrick Mahomes back. Home games, no picnic. Denver, Minnesota, Buffalo, Detroit, Green Bay, and Pittsburgh. Not an easy schedule. Do I think the Patriots are a good team? Yes. Do I think they're a 14-win team? Absolutely not. Everything went their way last year. They didn't have any major injuries. They had a team nobody expected to win. They caught a lot of people, including the Buffalo Bills, by surprise. They won't be catching anybody by surprise this year. The schedule is one of the hardest in the NFL. They're due for a step back when you just look at turnover luck and you look at injury luck just simply by itself. And, oh, by the way, they've had a distraction or two in the offseason with their head coach, which we don't need to get into, but distractions are distractions for a reason. I think they're good. Adding A.J. Brown, for better or for worse, it should help the offense. Maybe, maybe not. He is A.J. Brown, but he's A.J. Brown. Everything went right last year. Now, do I think they make the playoffs with 10 wins? Probably. I don't think they win the division, and I don't think they get over 10.5 wins to hit the 11. I play them under 10.5. If you're looking at 9.5, that's a little bit different because I think they do win 10 games. It would all depend on the rest of the AFC. I have them as a fringe, probable playoff team. They're still good. They were a team that had the two seed last year and then went to the Super Bowl. But this is a very tough schedule for a young team that's dealing with a lot of distractions.
3: He's David Bierman. We're Miller and Moulton.
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11: The tropics are getting active, and in Southwest Florida, that matters. A system in the Gulf, a wave in the Atlantic, a storm worth watching. Wink meteorologists are already tracking what could happen next. With Wink Doppler 3X, neighborhood alerts, and forecasts closer to home, Wink helps you know before it reaches your street. When the tropics turn, turn to Wink. The Weather Authority.
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17: 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Good. Yeah, no complaints. Thank you.
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0: You're listening to Miller and Moulton, coming at you from the Floormeister Studios. Floormeisters, keeping it real. And now, here's Mark Miller and David Moulton.
1: Miller and Moulton, the 8 o'clock hour across the network. Hope your day and week are off to a good start. We're off to a good start. Having a little fun with the poll question today because it's National Everything Day. It's one of the things I found. It's both National Chicken Finger Day and National Scotch Day. Which one do you like more? But right now, it's time to head to the city of brotherly love. Rob Ellis works with WIP, does the Eagles postgame and fifth quarter show, does some betting information. We just did a lot with David Behrman there. Rob Ellis joins us on Miller and Moulton. You can follow him on X, R. Ellis Sports, R. Ellis Sports. Rob, good morning. How are you?
2: Mark, I'm going to jump in. Chicken finger, man. I'm a beer guy, and chicken fingers go well with beer.
1: I agree.
2: I'm going chicken fingers.
1: I agree. I agree with that answer right there. Scotch is one of those acquired tastes. Yes. All right. Look, we've had you on for years, and there's always been something. There's never a dull moment in Philadelphia sports. There just isn't. It's too great of a sports town. But when's the last time, and how many times in your career, I'm guessing in your life, I remember times that Philly was good. How many times in your career have all four Philly teams been good?
2: In my life, it's when I was a kid in 1980, all four teams went to the finals.
1: Right.
2: The Phillies were the only team to win it, right? And I thought, you know, young Robbie thought every year's going to be like this. And my dad was trying to tell me very nicely without, you know, kind of throwing a wet blanket on everything. It's not always going to be like this. Really enjoy it. Right. So that's my first memory of all four being good. But I'll tell you, Mark, I mean, just a team like the Flyers, who had about as hardcore following as you could have, really went dark for about 7, 8, 9, 10 years. They were just completely irrelevant in the city's landscape. And the Eagles really took over and dominated everything, because the Phillies from 2011 really till about 2022-ish, give or take, were a bad, bad team and really didn't look like there was a whole lot of promise, right? And then you go over to the Sixers, and the Sixers have been this promise. It's always been about promise and process, and Sam Hinkie's going to do it differently, and this team's going to become a dynasty and all that, to never get out of the second round. So to have all four teams now, I mean, it's the quietest 4-6 weeks I can ever remember leading into an Eagles season, like ever. This team won it 2 years ago, and there hasn't been boo mentioned about them. It's pretty wild in Philadelphia sports.
1: No doubt. And obviously, I'm pulling for the Phillies because I made a futures bet on them winning the division because, you know, all that Braves pitching was beat up, and they come out and win every game to start the season. Let's start there before we go to LeBron. The Phillies have their act together since Mattingly's come on board. They're playing well. They're a wild card team. The trade deadline's a week away. Is there a move? Do they have the ability to make a move? And if so, where do they go? Because it seems like they're hitting the ball pretty well. Is it the back? I mean, is it a bullpen thing? Where is it that they need help? Their starting pitching's terrific. I'm trying to figure out a hole because this looks like a pretty good team. I mean, the obvious hole is Trey Turner's glove, but that's for another day.
2: I call Turner Edward Scissorhands. I mean, any ball that's hit there, you're in the fetal position, you know. Oh my God. But I would say this, Mark, more than anything else, this is a team, if you get past their top three, and we saw Sanchez, you know, do his thing last night, right, against the Yankees. But if you get past Wheeler, Sanchez, Lizardo, you fall off a cliff. Aaron Nola is just not the guy that he was. It's unfortunate, but he's just not. And the fifth starter spot has lost 11 straight times for them. Okay. It's been a mess. They really need a back end of the rotation starter. They really do. Now, that said, their bullpen, other than Johan Duran, who's right there with any closer in the game, is also very questionable. So they really need two arms, one out of the pen, one as a starter to just sort of stabilize things. You don't need somebody who's great, but it can't be batting practice every fourth and fifth time. And you can't have your bullpen abused when those guys start. So if I had to prioritize this thing, I would go starter, bullpen, and then an outfield bat. They really could use a right-handed bat because the outfield's been sort of a platoon kind of mess other than Brandon Marsh.
1: Well, the Angels have said they're for sale. I am interested. Is this ever the year that Trout's moved? We talked about this a month ago. I don't know if it'll happen. I don't know if that's really the answer. It seems like there are other things that are more important. It wouldn't hurt, but I don't think it's the answer.
2: I don't, you know, with the Trout thing's always been weird to me. Like, it feels like he doesn't want to leave there. And I, look, I give him credit. He's loyal to that organization. They drafted him. There's something to be said for that. But it's like, man, do you want to have a bite at the apple at some point in your baseball life? Because there aren't a whole lot of years left. I don't know that Artie Moreno, the owner, wants to have on his ledger both Ohtani and Trout walking away. That's a weird organization out there, man. I'd probably look elsewhere.
1: It really is. All right. LeBron's a Sixer. I mean, they already got Jaylen Brown. We were already thinking, hey, this team's on their way. And I said all along, I thought Philly was the best spot for LeBron. If he wants to win a title, he doesn't have to be the best player. Hell, he doesn't have to be the second best player. And on nights, he doesn't even have to be the third best player. And he's really damn good at 41. He's about as non-Philly as any player who's ever worn a uniform in that city. They're not going to just bow down to the king, if you know what I mean. He's going to have to produce, and that can just mean wins. I don't think he's got to score 25 a night. But am I wrong and think this is an interesting marriage?
2: It is an interesting marriage, and I guess this is one of the benefits of being old, Mark. I can remember when I was a kid, I'll go back to the same time when that I mentioned off the top. When I was a kid, how much we hated Pete Rose in Philadelphia. We hated him. Everybody hated him. If you weren't a Cincinnati Red fan, you hated him, right? The way he played the game, et cetera. Hated him. He became a Philly. He was beloved. He was the definition of Philly toughness and blue collar and grit and all that kind of stuff, right? Lenny Dykstra, fast forward to the late 80s. Same thing. He was a Met. Hated him. Hated the way he played. Beloved when he got here. I think he will. There's enough Sixers fans have enough common sense to realize they haven't won a title since 1983. I mean, that's Reagan's first term. Okay. This is how far back we're going here since they won it. Desperate times call for desperate measures, and you do whatever you got to do to land the plane. And when you have Joel Embiid here for a decade plus and you haven't gotten out of the second round, if you can acquire that kind of generational, maybe once in a lifetime kind of talent, you got to do it. And I think, as you just noted, while the personality may not mesh exactly with Philadelphia, I think the basketball skill set is perfect. This guy may be a better passer than a scorer, and he's the all-time leading scorer. And this team doesn't really have a true point guard. It allows Maxey to play off the ball, Edgecombe off the ball. And what they also did, Mark, was they Embiid-proofed this thing. If he misses his typical 40 games, right, which in his career, he's missed about 50% of his games, LeBron steps in, Jaylen Brown steps in. Other guys can carry the load when he's not there, and you don't fall off a cliff like they typically have when he doesn't play.
1: Here's my question, and I agree with everything you said, and I've been a Maxey guy. I was ahead of the curve on that. He's my favorite player in the league. I just love watching the man play basketball, and I found him before he became Maxey, if you know what I mean. Mm-hmm. Can they D up enough when push comes to shove? Everybody's healthy. Can this team with 41-year-old LeBron, are they going to be good enough to get those, you know, three stops in the fourth quarter that you need to close out the Knicks, whoever it may be? That's my fear for this team.
2: That's a very fair. I mean, when we tend to look at things, we always look at them offensively. Yeah. How this is going to work offensively. That's a fair question. I think VJ Edgecombe develops into an all NBA defender this year or next year. I think he's that good, that versatile, that strong. So I think from that standpoint, you're in good shape. Jaylen Brown can hold his own and then some on the defensive end. So he's going to be fine. I think what you're asking out of LeBron is, can you just dial it up in really big spots? I don't need you to be the lockdown that you were earlier in your career, you know, chasing around the best offensive player on the other side. Just get it done in those moments like you're talking about, where you're up one and, you know, and Jalen Brunson's trying to back somebody in with one of his old man moves that always seem to work, right? That's really what it's all about. And with Joel, I think this is where it helps Joel too. You don't have to carry the same offensive load. So let's concentrate a little bit more on rebounding and a little bit more on your interior defense. And I think that could help him as well. Now, a big piece of this is going to be Joel being willing to be that sort of take that lesser shine kind of role. And the fact that he recruited LeBron reportedly tells me that he probably, you know, is willing to at least acquiesce a little bit.
1: All right. We've done the majority of this interview. We've only got a couple minutes left and haven't even mentioned the damn Eagles like we talked about. I actually think you know, in Philadelphia, this is a positive for the Eagles. It's a new coordinator. There's a lot of pressure on Jalen Hurts this year. New things are going to be asked of him. No A.J. Brown. So how does this team look offensively? No, it's going to run through Saquon. There's more receivers. Are they better? I don't know. We'll figure all this out. But I look at, you know, just little dumb things. Their schedule, they open with Washington and Tennessee before things get tricky. To me, they kind of got to start, I don't know about 2-0, but boy, 2-0 would take a lot of pressure off of this team early because, you know, the Giants are better. Washington's going to be better. Dallas is going to be better. Mm-hmm. Yeah, I'm picking Philadelphia. But this division's not a foregone conclusion this year.
2: Oh, no, not by any stretch. Look, John Harbaugh, there's an adult in the room now in New York, and Washington's not going to have the same injuries they had last year. And, you know, and the thing you know about Dallas is they will always get in their own way later in the season, but they can score, man. They're going to put up some points. I would give you two keys here for the Eagles season. Number one is offensive line health. Now, you could say you could apply that to any team, but with this team, the reason they fell off a cliff offensively last year is almost unilaterally across the board. They had major injuries, and Lane Johnson and Landon Dickerson and Cam Jurgens, and we could go on and on and on. If those guys are healthy and any semblance of what they look like in 2024, the offense is going to work because you're going to be able to run the ball. And if you can run the ball, you take a lot of heat off of Jalen and a new offensive coordinator, right? So I think that's number one. And number two, as you just mentioned, early on, while this offense is figuring itself out, the defense has to be great. And I think the defense is capable of being great. I think they're loaded on that side of the ball. They kept Vic Fangio around, and there's just a ton of talent. So what I expect coming out of the shoot is the offense won't be where it'll be in week 9, but I think the defense can hit the ground running and really carry them early. And that's what I think it's going to look like early in the season.
1: I do think another positive for Philadelphia, not just in Philly where they're not talking about them. There's been so much noise with the Rams. The Philly's been really the best team of the last 5 years in the NFC. And between what's going on with the Bears and the Rams and Seattle, Philadelphia is not being talked about. I think they can surprise. It's hard to imagine a team like the Eagles being able to surprise some teams, but the expectations aren't nearly what they've been for them, which is a bit surprising. He's Rob Ellis. Fair. He's Rob Ellis, R. Ellis Sports on X, WIP, Eagles postgame, has some betting advice as well. Follow him on X for that. Rob, as always, thank you, my friend, for the time. Be well.
2: Mark, thank you. Say hi to my buddy David. Thanks.
1: Not a problem. Rob Ellis on Miller and Moulton. We'll talk some Gators coming up with Graham Nash, bottom of the hour. Miller and Moulton, millerandmoulton.com.
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5: fair everywhere. This is a Wink traffic update.
6: Good Monday morning. Over on US 41, traffic is starting to get a little heavier heading south into downtown Fort Myers. The Edison Bridge, however, is still moving well with about a 2-minute drive. On the Caloosahatchee Bridge, that's where we're seeing most of the slowdowns with speeds down into the 20s and about a 4-minute crossing. So if this is part of your morning commute, just make sure you fit in those extra minutes. Keeping Southwest Florida on the move, I'm Maria Regina Mendoza with Wink Traffic. An active scene is happening in Lehigh Acres this morning after deputies swarmed a neighborhood. The scene is contained and we're working to find out what sparked the law enforcement presence. Get the very latest on winknews.com. Plus, a mystery 40 years in the making solved. Human remains found in Cape Coral in 2024 are identified as a 1985 missing woman. The homicide investigation, which includes the forensic dig we saw on Kismet Parkway earlier this month, was sparked by DNA confirmation on those remains. And the 250-foot Cape Coral flagpole is now down just weeks after it went up. City crews say an eyelet was damaged, but there's no word on how long the flag's repairs or its replacement could take. For Wink News, I'm Maisie Olson. First, fair, everywhere.
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0: Miller and Moulton. And now, here's Mark Miller and David Moulton.
1: Miller and Moulton, MillerandMoulton.com. Graham Nash to talk some Gators coming up in 15 or so minutes. Mike Salarte to talk the Carolina Panthers at the top of the pro hour. Good, bad, and ugly. Today was a day when what's on tap, I'll still add. Couple of little quick hitters for you. We've talked a little baseball today. We've talked some Philly sports with Rob Ellis. Always love catching up with him. David Behrman talks some betting. I think David's going to be a regular this year from the football standpoint. We're texting back and forth during the commercial breaks. I'll probably lock that in as I've got to start getting our football season in order and filling in the slots and seeing where we do things. Because, changes are probably coming. I don't know. You know, David's expected back Wednesday. I don't know how many more shows the big fellas got in them. We are coming to a change in how this show is done. I hope that you will all keep listening. I know David, quite frankly, he's a genius. I've never met a smarter sports person, not just sports, damn near everything except for who was in that movie. But his recall is unbelievable, and I've never met anybody that has a memory quite like David's. And obviously, to be able to quickly reference a 1978 Super Bowl, I don't have that. I'll work on it. But Trent's going to do some shows when David's out. Tomorrow, I'm playing nepotism. I'm putting the kid in. My son's now 27. He's done a podcast for a little while, focused on his alma mater, East Carolina. He and a buddy do it for fun more than anything. I'm like, you want to do 5 segments with me on Tuesday? Can you get up and do it before you got to go make money in your real job? So he's going to do that. And if David can't do Tuesdays, because Trent can't, we'll fill in there. I've got some ideas for the rest of the show. And obviously, once we get to football, Pat Kerwin's a regular on Tuesday, but we're not at two-a-days with Pat just yet. All right, some things that are out there. And I mentioned this in the starting five, the Protect College Sports Act that was going to create antitrust exemption for the NCAA to enforce spending caps, transfer rules, and eligibility limits in college sports. It was supposed to make it to the Senate by the end of summer, but sources have told the Four Letter Network that that's not going to happen. If it doesn't happen in early August, when Congress goes on recess, the odds are it will not happen before the November elections. So for those of you that have wanted the government to get involved with college sports, well, this chance seems to be dwindling. And a while back, we had Andrew Brandt on. In fact, I had him on a day David wasn't here. And David and I, for years, have said players need to unionize. We need to, or make that, not unionize. I'm sorry, that's another story, because Stanford's talking about unionizing their players. But players need to be made employees, which means, in turn, at some point, they would probably unionize. That way, they could collectively bargain against college football. So Andrew Brandt is the first person that we've put that idea against. And Andrew's smarter than I am. He's an attorney. He's been an agent. He's worked for the Packers. He's worked in media. He's a smart dude. He's like, here are the problems with that. And he thought that government intervention was the only way to save college athletics. And now colleges who have been asking for help from the government since 2021 are now unlikely to get it this year. What does it all mean for college sports? I don't know. It means the Wild West continues, and obviously we have midterm elections this year. So that could change the shape of Congress and therefore maybe the change of these votes. I don't know. Not going politics. Don't care to. Just explaining facts to everybody. And there are already, what are there? I think there's 15 players who, because they've put in the 5-year eligibility rule, that are trying to get reinstated in college hoop. It's a big story there to see what happens with these players who have surpassed their eligibility but are now saying, why am I not grandfathered in with this rule? Trying to keep an eye on that. As I mentioned, Stanford talking about unionizing their football team. You know, Northwestern did that a while back. It didn't work. But usually these things don't work the first time. Would Stanford go and fire all their football players? I don't think so. So in terms of where we are with collegiate sports, you know, we have a lot of people pounding the desk wanting change. The problem with this Protect College Sports Act is that, well, even though Ted Cruz from Texas is behind it, it doesn't appear that two of the universities in that state are willing to go along with it. Texas Tech is for it. And the Big 12 is for it, or at least say they are. But the SEC's not. The Big 10's not. And it's tough to get this bill to pass if the two major conferences keep poking holes in it. So not only do we have Petitti and Sankey arguing over 16 and 24, we have the conferences trying to argue over how this bill should get done. And Greg Sankey spoke at SEC Media Days about the things that they agreed with on it and basically the things they didn't agree. Tomorrow's the Big Ten's turn. The Big Ten Media Days start tomorrow. I think, you know, the story can now become football. The fact that Michigan was able to end their charade of an investigation in which they've told us virtually nothing. They said that their athletic director did a good job, didn't get some things done as quickly as he should, but his leadership, particularly among student athletes, was fantastic, yet they got rid of him. Oh yeah, by the way, we found out his buyout. Now, he had a $2.5 million contract, I believe, 2.4, 2.5, something like that, a lot of money, through 2030. So he didn't get all of it, but he got $7.1 million. He gets retirement benefits. He got $108,000 up front for that. He's getting a check for $7.1 plus at the end of the year, right when his job ends. He did take in a job upstairs working as an assistant for the president, and he has a 2-year non-compete. Oh, yeah, by the way, they paid all his legal fees. And I'm sure we'll pay all of them, although it wasn't in the story, for the lawsuit that's against him, the assistant coach that's suing everybody, and his name's in that. I'm sure that he'll be taken care of there. And Fitz in our chat room makes the point that I actually agree with. College needs a true commissioner. I'm going to ask a couple questions to you, Fitz, and to our audience. Do they need one for each sport? Does college football need a separate commissioner from college basketball? Do Olympic sports need their own commissioner? Do women's sports need their own commissioner? Can one person best look out for all of college sports? Or is that person's job to just look out for college football? I don't disagree that college could use a commissioner. All the conferences running independent doesn't seem to work. What are they at the best interest of? They're at the best interest of their conference. You know, Roger Goodell, he's there for all of the NFL owners. It's not just the Giants and the Patriots, it's the Packers and the Seahawks. Whereas in the SEC, you're just worried about those teams. Petitti's just worried about his teams in the Big Ten. Same with the ACC, same with the Big 12. And then you've got Notre Dame sitting on their own. So it would be nice to have one voice, but would the conferences ever give that up? We can't get the two biggest commissioners to agree on a college football playoff. And you're saying we need them to give up all their power? It's nice in theory. It just doesn't seem realistic. Graham Nash to talk Gators next. Graham Hall, sorry.
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1: this is Miller and Moulton.
2: First, fair everywhere. This is a Wink traffic update.
3: Well, over in Cape Coral, both bridges are moving well this morning. The Midpoint Bridge is a quick two-minute drive into McGregor Boulevard with speeds in the mid-40s. The Cape Coral Bridge into Fort Myers is also just a two-minute crossing with traffic moving in the upper 30s. No major delays to report, so it's a smooth drive if you're heading into Fort Myers. Keeping Southwest Florida on the move, I'm Maria Regina Mendoza with Wink Traffic.
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2: The tropics are getting active, and in Southwest Florida, that matters. A system in the Gulf, a wave in the Atlantic, a storm worth watching. Wink meteorologists are already tracking what could happen next. With Wink Doppler 3X, neighborhood alerts, and forecasts closer to home, Wink helps you know before it reaches your street. When the tropics turn, turn to Wink, the weather authority.
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And now, here's Mark Miller and David Moulton

0: go on, right? 33 days from week zero, and not too long from when school starts, and my daughter no longer brings me breakfast on the air, which has been the key of summer for me. But I'm joined now by Graham Hall. Graham covers the Gators for 24/7, does a tremendous job covering this team, has for a long time. You can follow him on X at Graham Hall. It's that easy. Graham Hall, G-R-A-H-A-M, Hall. Graham, good morning. How are you?
1: Great to be here. College football feels like it's right around the corner after a long offseason. It's always a pleasure to talk a Florida team that has, I think, a lot of intrigue despite a 4-8 finish last year. You bring in John Summerall, who led his team to the college football playoff a year ago. You bring in Buster Faulkner. This team is, I think it's going to surprise a lot of people.
0: Well, it's going to be difficult because the back half of the schedule is loaded. But let's just start out with under center. You know, they have two guys, and it seems that, you know, a lot of the people that are, you know, the Florida alum that I talk to, well, they want their guy. You know, they want the kid that was there last year, and hell, there was a lot of people making a case for Tramiel Jones to get starts last year. But they also got the transfer from Georgia Tech, Philo. He seems to be the leader in the clubhouse. Summerall didn't make any determination, says we're still battling for it in camp. Where do you see this quarterback battle going?
1: Well, you know, everyone always likes to say if you have two quarterbacks, you don't have one. I do think that this is a situation where competition is healthy. We'll start with Tramiel Jones Jr. He arrived at Florida and was coming off of an ankle injury. He had to work his way back and be in full health, was able to be effective in the limited performances he had last year. He came into the Kentucky game on the road when DJ Lagway struggled with turnovers. He played early on in the season against an FCS opponent. You look at what he has done in the time since, I still think there is room for him to grow, but a lot to like for him. Aaron Philo was kind of projected by many people when he arrived here. A lot of people anointed him as Florida's starting quarterback simply when he committed to Florida because of what you said, the familiarity with Buster Faulkner, and not just Buster Faulkner. AJ Erdeli, who was the assistant quarterback coach at Georgia Tech, comes to Gainesville as well. Florida adds Harrison Moore at center to replace Jake Slaughter. And that connection between the center and the quarterback is obviously so key that you would think that if Harrison Moore does win the starting job, he would just have more rapport and familiarity with Aaron Philo. And then there's Luke Harpering and Bailey Stockton. There's multiple connections here that made a lot of people believe that Aaron Philo had the edge to be the starting quarterback. But we saw a true quarterback competition throughout spring camp, which I got to be quite honest, that is not just refreshing to media members, but it has to be refreshing to fans as well, because you have to go back nearly a full decade before you can talk about a true quarterback competition at Florida. I think you have to go back to 2017 with Felipe Franks, and then they add Malik Zaire from Notre Dame during the offseason. Having a true competition is just healthy in this day and age. I also think that when you look at what Aaron Philo did throughout spring, he was able to lead drives, extend drives. Yeah, he had the two interceptions in the spring game, but he moved the ball really, really well downfield at times and has a little bit better command of the terminology. Now, we'll see when fall camp opens who ends up winning the job here, but this is a situation where they're going to let both quarterbacks continue to battle. The notion was that Aaron Philo exited spring camp with a little bit of an edge at the position group. So Tramiel Jones Jr. may have some ground to make up here when Florida opens fall camp on August 5th, next week, right around the corner. But this is going to be a battle that I do think takes the entirety of fall camp, and I would not be surprised if you see both quarterbacks on the field for Florida's first two contests against Florida Atlantic on September 5th and then against Campbell University on September 12th.
0: And I love the fact, I don't like Patsy's games, but I love the fact that Florida gets to, because they've got a lot to figure out, and I think that Auburn game is so big for both teams. Two first-year coaches, two teams that have fans that have higher expectations than maybe the teams can deliver. But the winner of that game, to me, has a clear edge in what they're going to accomplish this year in the SEC. Look, I like the skill guys for the Gators. I think the Gators have some guys that can catch the ball. I think Baugh's a running back's really solid. Is there someone else offensively that you think can emerge to help out whichever quarterback's playing, and that guy has star potential on this offense?
1: I think Florida's pass-catching unit really flew under the radar, and understandably so. This is, again, like I said, a 4-8 team a season ago. A lot of returning players. But Florida added talent via the transfer portal to this team. Eric Singleton Jr., who also has familiarity with Buster Faulkner, having been at Georgia Tech before going to Auburn and now back to Florida. I think that you look at who they've added as well around him, obviously returning Dallas Wilson and Burnell Brown III, but you look at Amir Jackson at tight end. Is this going to be a breakout year for Amir Jackson in the pass catching game? Bailey Stockton as well at Georgia Tech played injured a lot last season, but a really, really fast, capable wide receiver. You talk about a rapport with Aaron Filo. Those guys were high school teammates. They were roommates. They get along really, really well. Could he become a go-to target in Florida's offense if Aaron Filo is Florida's starting quarterback? It just makes a lot of sense that that would be the case. I also think a name to throw out there, which if you were paying attention to the spring game, which I know you were, but maybe not the masses were, is Micah Mays Jr., an in-state native who went to Wake Forest, but he was a former four-star wide receiver by 247 Sports. He comes to Gainesville, flew a little bit under the radar because of Singleton and obviously because of returning Dallas and Burnell Brown III. But Micah Mays Jr. was Florida's standout, maybe surprise player in a sense, at the Orange and Blue game. He had four receptions for 122 yards and two touchdowns. He had a 75-yard touchdown reception in that spring game for the Gators. Could he become a breakout player for Florida this year? They have a lot of depth. Someone is going to be unhappy with how much opportunities they have within this offense here. But I do think if they get effective quarterback play, Florida has the talent at the skill positions. And that's before even mentioning guys like Jaden Baugh and Duke Clark and then Evan Pryor and London Montgomery, those stable of backs, Byron Lewis as well. Don't want to leave him off. Florida has talent at the skill positions. This is a more talented team than I think a lot of people expect, which makes sense because, again, four wins last season, hardly ideal results, but they certainly have talent at the skill positions.
0: Well, they do there. I agree with you 100%. The problem that you, me, and all the diehard Gators know is that offensive line. A lot of worry about the tackle position. Look, if the starters seem like they're okay, you mentioned before we got started, they can't get hurt. We know, I mean, nobody can. But to me, you know, hey, if a receiver goes down for the Gators, well, they can be okay. If a running back goes down, you don't want to lose ball. But they've got a – the line is thin. The line is unproven. And whether or not this is a 7-5 team, 8-4 team, or, oh, my goodness, could they win 9, to me depends on this offensive line, Graham.
1: I agree with you. I think that bringing in Phil Troutwine, a two-time champion who was at Penn State, has made a really, really – strong college career and wanted to come back to Florida is really going to help this offensive line. But I think the biggest difference for Florida is going to be the strength and conditioning program. As most Florida fans know, that left a good bit to be desired under the previous regime. And when John Summerall got to Gainesville, he was talking about how he was able to lift and squat more than all but four offensive linemen on Florida's roster. That just can't happen. Rocco Underwood, you know, shout out to Rocco Underwood, was able to bench more than Damian George Jr. at Florida's pro day, which I think is a good indication of how Florida just was not tough enough on the offensive line. And then you have to replace three redshirt seniors from last year's team, two who were high draft picks in the most recent NFL draft in Austin Barber and Jake Slaughter. You're going to have inexperienced play on the offensive line, but that doesn't mean that guys won't step up. And I do think that there's some reason for optimism given the strength and conditioning program, given Phil Troutwine, and given some of the guys they added. Harrison Moore looks poised to step in for the starting center role, even though he'll continue battling with Jason Zandamella for the role as well. I think the name that is flying under the radar a good bit is Emeka Ugorji from Stanford. Florida feels really good about the work that Emeka has put in recently. I would not be surprised if he ends up winning Florida's starting role at left tackle this season. Your established starter is Najee Harris, who has started the last 2 years for Florida at left guard. The right guard spot and the right tackle spot are going to be the intriguing battles to watch in fall camp. Will it be Caden Jones? Will you have Bryce Lovett in there? A couple other guys that you've added via the portal that could look to compete for those roles. You have TJ Shanahan Jr., who probably is Florida's toughest offensive lineman that they brought in with Phil Troutwine from Penn State, along with Egan Boyer. But they're going to have to find an ideal starting five. I think they made strides throughout the offseason, but that is probably going to be the most important. You could make a case, obviously, for the starting quarterback role, but if you can't protect the quarterback, it doesn't matter who is back there. Florida absolutely is going to need to find an ideal starting five, or else, like you said, their offensive ceiling is going to be lower.
0: Well, and I think, you know, I think they have to kind of be a team that can outscore teams. I think, you know, the Gator faithful want to see an offense again, for crying out loud. And it's embarrassing. When you talk about the strength and conditioning, I don't know how that happens in 20. I mean, Graham, can you explain how does that happen in 2026 that you can be that far behind? You're the Florida Gators. This isn't, you know, USF. This isn't Central Florida. I mean, this UCF. This is the Gators. To be that far behind in the strength and conditioning room would scare the bejibbers out of me.
1: Well, there's no excuses from a nutritional aspect. Florida has invested a ton of money in making sure that these athletes have every single resource available to them from a nutrition standpoint. The strength and conditioning program is a little bit of, I think, in a few years, we're going to be talking more about what the transfer portal has done to strength and conditioning programs, because with all of these transfers and everywhere you go, they're looking to do something a little bit different. There's not as much continuity within a program. And when you have year over year opportunities for strength and conditioning coordinators to work with athletes, I think that you're going to see guys who are not maximizing their full ability to develop. It's not a year over year thing where a guy gets to a program and they're just going to absolutely be able to change their body. It does happen, but it's not going to be as common as when someone was within a program for 3 years and they're able to gradually increase, and their coaches and strength and conditioning coordinators can work with them over time. I do think that that's part of it. And Florida has changed strength and conditioning coordinators 3 times during the Billy Napier era. Mark Hockey came in and they brought in Craig Fitzgerald, who was here for about 3 years. And then you promote Tyler Miles, who had never really been a power four strength and conditioning coordinator before. He was well-regarded, but I do think that that was a big role for someone who didn't have a ton of experience. Now you bring in Rusty Witt, who John Summerall has worked with at Troy and at Tulane and has really been around the game for 30 years, has worked at the Olympic training facility. You have to think that his experience and John Summerall, having seen the results of what he did at his 2 previous stops, makes him believe that he's going to be able to get almost instant results from a strength and conditioning standpoint. So I do think there are some reasons for it, but regardless, it shouldn't happen at a place like Florida, where you have this $86 million Hebner Training Center and you have every resource available. And especially in this day and age where, and this is a whole nother topic, which I'll just briefly touch on, there's no limits anymore on how much programs can feed players. You know, 15 years ago, you couldn't give guys snacks at 11 p.m. Guys would go to bed hungry, or they'd have to spend their money on junk food and delivery. That doesn't happen anymore. They can make a structured training and nutritional program for every single athlete on the roster. So in this day and age, you could easily make a case that there's fewer excuses to be made from a strength and conditioning standpoint than there were 15 years ago.
0: It's a great point. And the NIL, or I mean the transfer portal point about a weight room, really makes a lot of sense if you think about it. They're all doing something different. We were talking NFL stuff with Pat Kerwin. Some old school coaches still believe in the old school methods. Newer guys are working on balance and stability. So when you have 130 some odd college programs, they're all doing something a little differently in the weight room. So cohesiveness is it can be an issue. All right, let's just look. This schedule's difficult. You know, I mean, but that middle part with obviously Texas, Georgia, Oklahoma is a bear. Around it, there are winnable games. Is 8 wins a strong possibility or a reach?
1: Probably somewhere in the middle. I do think that, I don't want to say it's likely and I don't want to say it's unlikely. I think it is doable for Florida, but they're going to have to find a way to win a game that they're not favored in. And that has not been something that I think a lot of Florida fans have felt confident in for the past decade, really. Florida has not been great on the road, understandably, in the SEC when you're going to places like Tennessee and LSU and you're having to take on Georgia, who has obviously been just a dominant force for more than a decade now. You are going to have to find a way to win a game on the road somewhere that you're not going to be favored in. Now, is that going to be in Atlanta against Georgia? That would be a marquee victory, obviously, for John Summerall. You have to go on the road to Kentucky, which for so long, I know as you've done this program, you used to look at Florida playing Kentucky and being like, oh, that's a guaranteed win for the Gators. That's not the case anymore. Florida was embarrassed last year in Lexington. They're going to have to go on the road and win some of these games. But you look at some of these games on the schedule, I do think you look at a lot of wins that are games that Florida is going to be favored in. Obviously, the first two, I think they have a really good chance of going on the road and beating an Auburn program that is going to have a lot of intriguing storylines, from Florida's loss to Alex Golesh last year to when he was at USF, to Eric Singleton and Marcus Davis going back to the program that they joined the Gators from the fact that John Summerall was projected for a long time to be the favorite to land the Auburn job. If they can go on the road and start SEC play with a win, start the season 3-0, and then you take on South Carolina, can you possibly do what you did last year and beat Texas? Can you beat Georgia in Atlanta, in their backyard almost, on October 31st? Oklahoma is going to be tough. Kentucky should be not as good as they were last year, but I do think it's doable for Florida. And then Florida State, Vanderbilt, those are teams that are winnable games for the Gators. So they're going to have to go on the road and win a game that they're not favored in.
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2: Glades County commissioners are set to decide tonight on a proposed RV resort in Ortona. The plan would develop nearly 73 acres at Ortona Locks and Williams Roads into a resort. Neighbors have raised concerns, saying they were not given a chance to speak at the last planning and zoning board meeting. Commissioners are expected to make their decision tonight at 6. The LaBelle Drawbridge on State Road 29 is back open this morning for passenger traffic after repairs over the weekend. Commercial trucks still need to take a 53-mile detour until the bridge is tested by engineers. And today, there's a sure sign that a new school is approaching. This is the first day for non-contact high school football practice for FHSAA high schools. For Wink News, I'm Zoe Warner. 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
7: In Southwest Florida, weather turns fast. A sunny afternoon can quickly become dangerous lightning, flooding rain, or a tropical system worth watching. Southwest Florida turns to Wink News. With Wink Doppler 3X and the Wink meteorologists, Wink tracks storms closer to home. Before the storm reaches your street, turn to Wink. Wink News. the Weather Authority.
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4: Oh my word! I have never seen anything for a long time like this. Funapool's there. They're catching him. They're going all the way. Here comes his teammate. It's Mathieu van der Poel. He holds on. He holds on. That is quite incredible.
5: That's the Tour de France. Tadej Pogačar, 27-year-old, the youngest to win 5 Tour de France titles. Remember when this used to be a big deal? That's when we were winning Tour de France's. Well, now you can go back. Who was it? Greg LeMond, when he won. Remember Greg got shot? He got shot during, by a shotgun.
6: During the race?
5: No, no, not during the race. I should have phrased it differently, but thank you for picking up on that, Paul. He was in a shotgun accident and ended up winning the Tour de France, I think, twice. He and Lance Armstrong, I don't think, saw eye to eye. That's courtesy of TNT Sports. And that's your play of the day. Hottest rookies, biggest superstars, the all-time greats. That's a funny line by you, Paulie. The only place to collect them all, Panini Trading Cards, the official trading cards of the Dan Patrick Show. Can we change the spelling on here, Marvin? Because it says the official trading cards of the Dan Prick Show. Okay?
6: No, hold it up.
5: No, I don't want to. Dan Prick Show. I mean, is this a subtle shot by you, since you are the one responsible for the commercial reads?
7: No, I got to keep looking at it because that's what keeps getting sent to me. So yep. I will fix that.
5: Okay. You can start and continue your collection now at PaniniAmerica.net. Yes, Paulie.
6: You know, if they did work in shotguns in the Tour de France, I mean, it would double the ratings.
5: I would like that.
6: I'm not advocating.
5: Yeah.
6: I actually was watching 60 Minutes last night, and I thought it was a joke, but there's a new, or not new, but a league out there. They mix in chess and boxing, and you win or lose playing chess, and then you get in the ring and you box your opponent, and it's a combination of the two disciplines.
5: Yeah. Now, I don't know what happens, though. If you get knocked out, then I'm guessing you lose the chess portion of this. Because you get out of the ring, you take your gloves off, you sit down, and then all of a sudden you're playing chess. But the Russians are very good at this.
6: Oh, dominant.
5: They dominate. Yes, Dylan.
8: That is unsurprising, first of all. But they could do the turn the Tour de France into like a biathlon, you know, like where they ski and shoot, except on a bike.
5: I saw this story. I don't know much more about it, but Mike Lombardi at North Carolina. Here we go. I'll give you the statement. University of North Carolina at Chapel Hill has placed Mike Lombardi, the GM for the football team, on paid administrative leave effective immediately, as is standard procedure with personnel matters. Leadership, staff, student athletes are prohibited from addressing this topic further, has no reflection on the merits. Now, I do have a report from a source, but I'm going to be fair to the situation here of what he is accused of doing. I have that, but I want to make sure that I vet this, because somebody got suspended and it's a well-known person, Mike Lombardi, on Bill Belichick's staff. But I have what a source just sent to me at 9:45 of why Mike Lombardi was placed on administrative leave. Alrighty. Let's see. Colin in New York. Hey, Colin, what's on your mind?
9: Hey, Dan. Can I ask you something, man? Do you know how much Paul George is making this year? Like,
5: what's he making? $50 million?
9: Yeah. So, like, you said, did you say you get it? It's a salary dump.
5: No. Jaylen Brown. Not Paul George.
9: What?
5: Jaylen Brown. They wanted to get rid of Jaylen Brown's salary. And him. Paul George is going there. I don't know how long Paul George is going to be there with that salary. They had tied up Jaylen Brown, I believe, to a contract extension.
9: Who cares? What are you talking about? He's making $50 million this year. Like, you didn't dump any salary.
5: No, but it expires. Like, how long is Paul George locked up with that salary? And the reports out of Boston was Boston wanted to get rid of Jaylen Brown's salary because that was a longer deal.
9: Okay, so whatever. So you can't trade Jaylen Brown. You can't trade Jaylen Brown later. You can't trade for a different player. I mean,
5: I'm saying they should. I've been saying that all along. Like I wouldn't have wanted Paul George. I'm not sure what the point is, Colin.
9: You said you get it that it's a salary. It's not a salary dump. Just because he expires, like they could trade him away.
5: Trade who away?
9: Jaylen Brown away, or whoever. They could trade Jaylen. You know, whatever. It doesn't matter. Like, it doesn't matter that Paul George's contract expires after a year.
5: Yes, Paulie.
6: That's not true. Whatever you think of NBA trades, a big part of them is the salary of the person you're getting and how long you inherit it for. Paul George with the Celtics next year will make $54 million, and then it's an option after that. So they could see where that money will go or not go after this season.
5: Yeah, Paul George is probably not going to be there after 1 year. I mean, if he plays great, then okay. Would I rather have Paul George than Jaylen Brown? No. But I do get first-round draft picks, second-round draft picks. But I think that given what Jaylen Brown was making and with Jason Tatum, that I don't think they wanted guys who were similar age, similar position, making similar money. And I think there is a new philosophy of don't go top-heavy with two salaries. Try to see if you can balance it out like the Knicks did. Now, not everybody has Jalen Brunson who's going to take $100 million less. I don't know what we accomplished there. 1 hour in the books on this Monday. Two more to go. Paul is going in the confessional. Fritzy, Dylan, Marv, Paulie, yours truly, and the backroom guys. Best and worst of the weekend. More of your phone calls coming up. Dan and the Danettes, Dan Patrick Show. Let me get personal here. Have you ever wiped with a piece of dry single-ply toilet paper and wondered, is this as good as it gets? Well, it's not. It gets a lot better than that. Right, Todd? Wouldn't you say that Dude Wipes gets a whole lot better?
1: Much better.
5: Thank you. 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

0: 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Have you ever wiped with a piece of dry, single-ply toilet paper and wondered, is this as good as it gets? Well, it's not. It gets a lot better than that. Right, Todd? Wouldn't you say that Dude Wipes gets a whole lot better?
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5: 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A new survey is asking about things like cost, waitlist, and staffing. You can find that survey on winknews.com under links mentioned on Wink. A young boy is home recovering after a near drowning at a Babcock Ranch community pool Saturday. Officials are reminding parents to keep a close eye on kids and never leave them alone near water. The sheriff's office says the investigation is still active. Glades County commissioners are expected to decide tonight on a proposed RV resort in Ortona. The project would develop nearly 73 acres at Ortona Locks and William Roads. Neighbors oppose the plan, saying they were not allowed to speak at the last planning and zoning meeting. The vote is set for 6. I'm Claire Galt with Wink News. First, fair everywhere.
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0: All righty, let's go around the room, around the infield here. Best and worst of the weekend. Todd?
13: Best of the weekend with 22 points, 13 boards, 8 assists. New York Liberty center Jonquel Jones was named MVP of Saturday night's WNBA All-Star Game, made her the first player to win the league, WNBA Finals, Commissioner's Cup, and All-Star MVP awards. Nicely done. Worst, Buddha in San Francisco, also mentioned it earlier, learning over the weekend about a car accident that happened 2 weeks ago in Palo Alto involving Kyle Shanahan, reportedly broke his nose, hand, and multiple ribs, sustained a severe concussion, 40 stitches, and John Lynch says he'll participate in a limited capacity while recovering in training camp.
0: Yeah, I'm just surprised that this news was suppressed. With hospital, police report, that it would have gotten out, I would have thought, unless it was a let's all agree to keep this under wraps for whatever reason. All right, Dylan, best and worst.
14: My best, Dan, is Jackson Koivun winning the 3M Open in just his third pro start and 21 years old, and with Scottie Scheffler nipping at his heels. That was a pretty impressive performance.
0: I don't know how that swing can last. It is violent.
14: Yeah.
0: It is right at the point of contact in the swing. He's on his tippy toes. So both heels are off the ground. 1 foot might be off the ground. I mean, it is, he probably weighs 150 pounds, 160. He gets every bit of it into that swing. And people have talked about him for quite some time, that he was on the way. And he certainly showed up in what his third event winning. What's your worst?
14: My worst, Dan, is American cyclist Sepp Kuss crashes into a barrier on Saturday and barely avoids falling off literally like the edge of
0: the cliff. Yeah.
14: It was pretty wild.
0: And they let these fans get so close. I don't understand that. How about a rope? Not that that would stop them. Marvin, best and worst.
15: My best of the weekend, Salvador Perez hits his 318th career home run, passing George Brett for the all-time leader in Kansas City Royals history. That's a big deal.
0: All right.
15: He'll probably get to the Hall of Fame. The way the Hall of Fame's going now, he'll get in. Worst of the weekend, you talked about this earlier, Andrew Rees only playing 9 minutes and not scoring a basket in a WNBA All-Star game where everybody scores. There's no defense.
0: Yeah, but she still won. She won. Got her Barbie. I mean, she, social media-wise, she's not a great basketball player. We've talked about it. She knows what she's doing. I mean, she's running a business. She's in the business of Angel Rees, and she's done a wonderful job. Yeah, Mark.
15: Do you think she's kind of in that Odell Beckham category where she did something great at one point in time, but now it's just the name is more important than the actual game?
0: Yeah. I mean, she's a solid player. You want rebounds, some layups. She's really good at that. She plays hard. I don't think she's a great player, but I think at marketing, I think she's incredible. Yes, Dylan.
14: She plays hard as like the they mean well of compliments, where it's like not really producing much, but you play hard.
0: Well, no, she does produce, and she'll give you 10 and 10 every night. She might give you 15 rebounds. Paulie, best and worst.
16: Baseball Hall of Fame Andrew Jones goes in. He's from Curacao, and he's the first person ever from that country to get in. I knew very little about Curacao. Starting with how to pronounce it, now I do. They're a sovereign state, Kingdom of the Netherlands, and their population 155,000.
0: But they're also Little League World Series. There's always a team from Curacao.
16: My other best of the weekend, Seattle Storm center, Dominique Malunga, with a dunk in the All-Star game. She's 6'6", she's 20 years old, and she dunked that easy.
0: Fifth dunk in WNBA history?
16: I think fifth in all WNBA All-Star history.
0: Oh!
16: In regular season games, I would have to check.
0: I imagine Brittany Griner's got a couple of dunks.
16: She definitely had one in the All-Star game.
0: 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Hi, Ford. What do you have for me?
17: Hey, Dan. How are you?
0: Good. What do you have?
17: Well, I was just thinking, wouldn't it be, do you think it's possible that the best off-season person of the year, if you will, in sports would be Josh Harris with the free agent pickups he made with Washington and then with LeBron? You know, if you look at those free agents, especially on defense, Leo Chenal, Duffy Owe, offense, you got Rashad White, Chigakonkwo, Caleb on Chason on defense. Would it be something to that? Because I haven't heard many people talk about the link between Josh Harris and the Sixers and the Commanders.
0: Well, he's done a pretty great job with these teams, feels like. We'll see if the Commanders rebound. Yeah, that's pretty impressive ownership there. More phone calls coming up. Thank you, Ford. Thank you for the phone call. It was a deep dive right there. Yes, Paul.
16: I had the list of most dunks in WNBA history. Would you like to play? Let's put it this way. Second place is two for a career.
0: Candace Parker.
16: Brittany Griner had 27 dunks in her career. Second, a bunch of people tied for second at two.
0: Okay.
16: Not that common, but Brittany, no problem.
0: So she's the Babe Ruth of, in comparison to other teams hitting home runs, she's far and away the best.
16: Yeah.
0: And what is she, 6'8"?
16: I think 6'7" listed.
0: Yeah. I'll check. Well, with shoes, 6'8". I always like that. You know, in without shoes, I'm 6'1". I said, do you play without shoes? No. Well, then how tall are you with your shoes on? Oh, I'm 6'2". Okay, let's just go with that. Jim Jackson will join us in the final hour of the program. Update the poll results. New poll question, perhaps, if Dylan has the energy to do so. Hat backwards today. What are you doing?
14: It's a fashion statement, Dan.
0: If Colin is watching, he's going to be disappointed in me. 2 hours in the books, one more to go. Fritzy, Dylan, Marv, Paulie, who's in the confessional? Dylan is! This time of the year, it's about getting together. 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
3: One man found dead, prompting law enforcement to step in. This morning, the Lee County Sheriff's Office swarmed the 4500 block of 22nd Street Southwest in Lehigh Acres. Link News crews saw deputies knocking on doors, talking to neighbors for more information. Our crews will be out on the scene throughout the afternoon to bring you the latest. And Naples Mayor Teresa Heitman is expected back in court at 1 p.m. this afternoon for her alleged violation of her DUI probation. Heitman was arrested back in April after court records said she tested positive for cannabinoids. But Heitman says she took other tests that came back negative. And back to school is around the corner. Do you need supplies? Well, a local water park wants to help families out. 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For more information on the donation supply list, head to winknews.com. For Wink News, I'm Zoe Warner. 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
1: The state attorney's office is working to determine whether charges will be filed in last week's hot car death. A 17-month-old was left in a hot car for hours off College Parkway. The child, baby Gracie, was with a foster family when this happened. Most Americans are eating less produce because of the uncertainty linked to Cyclospora, the outbreak making people ill across the country. Lee County has the second most cases in Florida at 18. Confidence in the FDA's ability to handle the outbreak is mixed. It's getting tough to afford Florida as a renter. A new poll shows renters must earn nearly three times the state's minimum wage to afford a two-bedroom apartment. According to National Low-Income Housing Coalition, Florida is ranked as the 10th most expensive state for renters. The report says you need to earn close to $79,000 a year to keep up with housing costs. I'm Lois Tomey, Wink News, First, Fair, Everywhere.
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3: 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This has been going on for 10 months. A Joan of Arc at age 17, she rallied the French army and lifted the siege of Orleans, turning the tide of 100 years war, and Joan of Arc only needed 5 months to do that.
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10: Good stuff from Ryan Hollins. That guy, he's a funny guy. Ryan Hollins, former NBA center, former UCLA center. Let's go to Rachel Nichols with the news. She's funny, too. She's got some good material.
11: No.
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14: Thank you, Jason. Now, will you go tell my kids? Knowing that your kids never think you're funny, right?
10: No, they think you're cringe.
14: Yeah, exactly. Dad humor. I'm sure you get that quite a lot. All right, we don't normally do injury reports on coaches, but I do have one for you. Niners coach Kyle Shanahan is going to be limited in practice during training camp due to the concussion he suffered in a recent car accident. Assistant head coach and offensive line coach Chris Forster will be running the team until Shanahan returns. But when Forster spoke to reporters earlier, he made it clear he's not doing this alone.
15: It's really a group thing, you know, and
11: the title puts me in this position, and I was very, you know, grateful that John and Kyle felt, you know, some of the things I could take the lead on, like this right here. But there's other things, you know. For example, you know, our team meetings, instead of me running every team meeting, we'll split up an offense and defense, and Raheem.

0: and Clay will do things. We'll have some team meetings where maybe other people, maybe we'll have Boyer lead one and cover different things. Kyle is one of the greatest things he does is how he leads a team meeting and talks football, teaches the team football.
1: Well, look, supposedly Shanahan is going to be ready to go by week one when the Rams are down in Australia. I don't know. How big a deal do you think it is that he's not going to be there throughout training camp as consistently as he normally would?
2: I mean, reading some of these details from Chris Sims about, you know, him and Shanahan go way back, like 40 stitches in his face, like nearly lost his right eye, like broken. I mean, this, I don't know for sure that he's going to be back anytime soon. I mean, you could say, yeah, the guy's coming back, but like, and that's huge. Kyle Shanahan's one of the, five best coaches in the league?
1: Yeah, I mean, I think the concussion is sort of one of the main things of why he's not as intensely in there, which they do expect. That's not, you know, it's not going to last more than a month or so, they hope. He was already out on practice on the field for about a half hour the other day. I don't know what he did today, and that hasn't come in yet, but I think the expectation is he's going to be okay. Look, as you said, he's one of the top five coaches in the NFL, so that is valuable, obviously. The reason you have a head coach like Kyle Shanahan is to have Kyle Shanahan there. That being said, it is an experienced staff. I mean, look, Chris was just up there talking. He has been a coach for 34 years. That's longer than a lot of guys on the roster have been alive, right? You've got Raheem Morris. He's got 20 years of experience. Clay Kubiak, 5 years. Brant Boyer, you heard him talking about special teams, 14 years as a coach. So I don't think it's a worse thing sometimes for guys to hear another voice than they usually would hear, as long as these are guys who are sticking to Shanahan's script. And Shanahan, as they said, he is around. He's just not kind of participating as fully. The Australia thing is an interesting thing, though, in terms of will he be ready for week one. I don't know if you've been to Australia, Jason. That trip back and forth is no joke. And I know we're on the West Coast, they're on the West Coast, but it's a 15-hour flight. It's a 17-hour time difference. I've done it a few different times.
2: A few?
1: You really get killed on the way back. And I think that that is something that, especially if you're having concussion issues, you know, you're tired, obviously, can lead into it, but we'll have to see. Obviously, the most important thing is that Kyle Shanahan sounds like he's going to be okay. I mean, serious car accident, and, you know, everyone involved is lucky that their things weren't worse.
2: Yeah, so. Aside from that, I just don't know about the Niners. I have some questions. You know, that division, you know, obviously.
1: It's an incredibly hard division, obviously, but I don't know. All right, speaking of a hard division, you know what else? You know who's good in that division? The LA Rams.
2: Yes.
1: We were talking about them earlier. Aaron Donald's return seeming more and more likely over the last 2 weeks. The 35-year-old retired in March of 2024. He, of course, played 10 NFL seasons. But the Rams traded for Myles Garrett, and Jason, we've been talking about it ever since. Aaron Donald may want to come back and be part of that. Sean McVay has been adamant he's not sure what Donald is going to do, but he spoke recently with an update on where Donald's head is at.
3: For those of you guys that do know Aaron, he's very diligent. Anything that he does all in. And so he's going through a very strict regimen and process that was similar to what he did when he played. See how his body responds and feels. And then we've had some things that we'll just kind of, you know, check up on each other, and then we'll see when we have more information whether or not we're going to give it a go or whether or not he's going to continue to enjoy what he's been doing for the last couple years. But if that is something that he wants to do, we are going to, you know, try to be able to make that happen.
1: Jason, I do a lot of like events, you know, panels, things like that with retired NFL players, and a lot of them sort of, you know, puff out. A couple of years, you know, I can finally drink whatever I want, eat whatever I want. Aaron Donald's never done that. No. He has like lived in the weight room since he retired. If he does come back, he's 35 years old. How confident are you that his body could even hold up through a season, even if he's in a more limited role?
2: Yeah, I mean, I can't imagine coming back for a full season, you know, coming back for a 2 or 3 month stretch run to go win another Super Bowl, maybe.
1: I mean, his teammates say, it's funny, some of the quotes, you and I have thought maybe he'll come in late. His teammate quotes over the last couple of days have been like, hey, I know him. If he's going to want to be here for the whole thing or not. So at least, it sounds like he's talking about the whole season as a possibility.
2: Yeah, I got to ask, Rachel. So this is a team that is a Super Bowl favorites.
1: Yes.
2: They got the defending MVP.
1: Yes.
2: They got Myles Garrett, Trent McDuffie. There's so many Rams player storylines.
1: Yes.
2: That are out there. Puka Nacua. I mean, you know, he had a rough offseason. Why is there so much focus on Aaron Donald, someone who's not even there? Are they fine with this Aaron Donald? Because it's almost a distraction. It's like, hey, media, let's talk about Aaron Donald. Let's not talk about, I don't know, how's Matt Stafford feeling? Remember last year at this time? I was like, is he going to even return?
1: Is his back?
2: Where's Puka Nacua? He wants a contract. He was in rehab. Like, what's going on with Puka? That, to me, is a those are much bigger stories than someone who's not even there but is posting workout videos.
1: I don't know. You're talking about a real fan favorite in Aaron Donald, yeah. Someone who's meant a lot to the franchise. I think it's fascinating. And we're also in an age, look, we've been talking about this for the last couple of weeks. We talked about it with Messi. We're talking about it with LeBron. Yeah. We're in an age where great athletes' careers are getting extended so much further than we've seen. And we've seen guys retire and come back. Remember, Rob Gronkowski missed two seasons, came back, won a Super Bowl. We saw Jason Witten miss one season, came back. But tight end is a very different position, yeah. Of course. Than defensive tackle. I don't know. I think it's just a fascinating look at what the human body can do. We're all aging, Jason. And the idea that someone who was considered maybe past it or retired could come back, it's an intriguing storyline. I don't know. I like it. I like the idea. By the way, I looked it up. In his 10-year career, want to guess how many games Aaron Donald missed due to injury?
2: Since you asked, I'll go zero.
1: Six,
2: okay.
1: So I think he's pretty tough.
2: Pretty durable. He's a tough guy, obviously, yes.
1: I'm going to say. All right, let's go on to the Broncos because, as we know, they lost to the Patriots in the AFC Championships. But many people think, if not for Bo Nix's ankle, man, they would have done it. He had cleanup surgery on that ankle in April. He is ready to go for training camp. Denver already talking about we want to get back there. We want to make it right this time, get back to this, go to the Super Bowl. And at a charity event on Thursday, star pass rusher Nick Bonito said the team is, quote, champing at the bit to get the pads back on. Excellent grammar use there, yes. By the way. It is champing, not chomping. Yes. Good job out of Nick. What do you think there? Because the schedule is brutal. And I said earlier in the show, I hate when we depend on the schedule so much as a crutch of, like, is this team going to be good or not? But look at the first games, six games there. This is rough. What do you expect here?
2: Losses, many of them. Schlereth was on earlier and, you know, he expressed some of the same concerns about Bo Nix that I think you and I have. And again, it's not like he's chopped liver, but again, if you're ranking quarterbacks in the NFL, I don't think he's top 15. I don't even know if he's top 20, Rachel.
1: Well, last year it was the defense, right?
2: Yeah.
1: I mean, I think it was like 68 sacks for the season
2: ridiculous.
1: That defense. That's insane. So obviously we've seen one side of the ball carry a team as long as a guy is able to follow the script. I mean, mm-hmm. Trent Dilfer won a Super Bowl that way. But I just, the schedule is really, really tough. And I want to give a kudos out here to our producers and research staff. This is amazing. So, of course, as we know, the Broncos were 14-3 last season. The last 5 years, teams that had a 14-win-plus season, not a single team, not one in 5 years, has had a better or even as good season the year after. We've had six less wins, three less wins. Nobody has come even close to the season they had the year before. So history not on the Broncos side.
2: Sounds
1: either.
2: Sounds like a sell of the Denver Broncos. I like it. All right, Rachel with the news.
4: Well, that's the news.
5: And thanks for stopping by.
4: The Herd Lie News.
2: So I don't know if this caught Rachel off guard, but I was kind of sort of stunned. Tony Jones came on earlier and said, of all the players who's going to take a step back on the Sixers, because you can't have four guys with that kind of usage rate, he said LeBron is probably going to be the guy. Take a listen.
6: I think it's going to be LeBron James. In Miami, there was, three. In Cleveland, there was three. In Los Angeles, there was two. There are five here. Number one, my prediction, my thought, is that this is going to be the first time in LeBron's NBA career that he does not average 20 points per game. For this to work, for the Sixers to hit their ceiling, they're going to have to figure it out in terms of chemistry and in terms of usage.
2: So that's kind of an interesting take. I think someone else, Rachel, I don't remember who was on last week and said something similar.
1: Yeah. But, I mean, it's kind of obvious,
2: Dan Wojcicki,
1: right?
2: Dan
1: I mean, look, we added up the usage figures of all of that starting five, how they played last year. It adds up to 140%. Mm-hmm. There's only one basketball. There's not 1.4 basketballs. And LeBron, when he made his statement about why he picked Philadelphia, one of the very first words he used was sacrifice. So I think LeBron knows in making this choice, he is going to have to take a step back. Mm. The question to me, Jason, is less about is LeBron willing or able or going to have to take a step back. What about the other guys on that team who didn't voluntarily walk into this situation? We know Maxey was on the phone with him trying to get him to come. We know Joel Embiid was on the phone with him trying to get him to come. We did not hear tale. Now, this didn't mean it didn't happen. We did not hear that Jaylen Brown was on the phone with him trying to get him to come. And Jaylen Brown, as we know, did so well last year when he had his hands in the ball almost all of the time. LeBron taking a step back isn't the only thing that's going to have to happen here. Who do you think else is going to have to take a step back?
2: Well, I know this is going to sound crazy. I don't think LeBron should have to. He's got proof of concept. When everything revolves around me, we win. Well, I think Joel Embiid certainly needs to have like a reality check. Bro, I'm sorry. You have never gotten it done. You're never healthy. You need to fall in line. Rachel, if we ask 50 people who follow the NBA, give me the four best players in order on the Sixers, I guarantee you there's barely consensus. It is like, I might lean Maxey over Brown as 1-2, but how is LeBron 3? Embiid for me is definitely 4.
1: Well, the key is not just how much are you shooting, you know, his point totals going down, like Tony talked about, but the idea of who's touching the ball when. It's when guys don't even get their hands on the ball and they go up and down and up and down and they have to work and they have to scrape and they have to work on defense. That's where they start to just sort of fall back and lose interest. LeBron, if they use him in that point forward role that we expect, he at least will have, you know, the ball going through his hands. He's such an adept passer, so smart on the court. So I think it's going to be easier for him to see his scoring go down. To your point, a Joel Embiid, he's used to playing the way he plays.
2: Slow.
1: And his speed is so different from the rest of these guys. LeBron's in great shape for his age. He can absolutely still motor up and down the court. Joel is the one that's going to really have to figure out how he fits into the pace that this team is going to need to play at to maximize their advantages.
2: I think I saw a stat that in fast break points last year, LeBron was 1 and Tyrese Maxey was like 2 or Edgecombe was 9, something like that. Embiid is slow.
1: It's not on the top 10 of that list.
2: Yeah. So the other thing, and I haven't heard anybody talk about this. Maybe it's a topic for tomorrow. Mm-hmm. So one of the reasons the Celtics traded Jaylen Brown is because they didn't think they could afford to pay him the next contract.
1: Yes.
2: Jaylen Brown's in line for a massive contract.
1: Yes.
2: Rachel, if he steps back and his numbers are depressed and he's not all NBA, anybody paying him that $65 million or whatever the ridiculous number is?
1: Absolutely.
2: And I wonder, Jaylen Brown, is he going to, does that creep into your head?
1: I mean, look, he's already won a title. He's already won finals MVP. So it's not one of those things where you say to guys sometimes like, hey, man, sacrifice a little bit. It's going to be worth it. Even if you don't get as big a contract, you're going to finally win that ring. He's done all of that already. And he seems to be at a point where he wants to establish himself more firmly than he already is as a top 5, top 10 player, wherever you put him. He's felt very slighted by the way these trade discussions went and how people saying analytically he's what, the 7th best player in a team or the 40th best player in the league or whatever it was. I think it is a tricky situation. Nick Nurse is a great people person. It is a big challenge.
2: Yeah, this is going to be tricky. And fortunately, we're going to talk about it a lot. Much easier than if he went to Golden State or Miami. This is fodder. I forgot. Jaylen Brown was the 7th best Celtic, according to some stat. Anyways, Rachel and I survived Monday. Whew, we're back tomorrow, probably.
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14: Tomorrow, some of us will wake up and it will be our last day on this earth. 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
19: Greetings and salutations, friends. How are you today on a Monday? Hope you had a great weekend. It's another week. Let's do this. We're closer to football. I'm excited about that. Actually have a little bit of football news to get to throughout the day. I mean, camps are going on. We'll discuss all that in due time. Got some college football news. Some rumblings over at North Carolina. We got to find out what's going on with Bill Belichick and his staff over there. And then I want to get into this Kyle Shanahan story that got buried for 2 weeks and why and how and all that stuff. And it didn't sound like the LeBron stuff has quieted down. I said last week, thank God it's over. Now we can get on with our lives. Just listen to J-Mac talk about LeBron for 3 hours. So maybe it's not over. I don't know. And then I see texts from Stammer Time, who said, happy Monday. Sixers are going 82-0 and the Eagles 17-0. Let's go. So it's not over. Grumpy says, welcome back, gentlemen and company. Chris, how are you today?
20: Hey, doing well. By my count, Stammer, that is 99-0 from your team. So good luck with that.
19: That's a big number. I
0: I'd take the under. I would parlay the under.
20: Yeah.
0: That's just me.
20: That's a heady play.
0: Yeah. I got my pick right on Friday, though. We'll circle back to that at some point. Did you?
20: I did. I had a 4-1 week last week after an 0-5 stinker the week prior.
0: Hey, pretty much even Steven. Sort of close.
20: Got it back to a respectable number over the last 2 weeks.
0: Yeah, yeah. All right. Don't forget, we have a myriad of stations to listen to us on at 94.1 FM in the greater Fort Myers area. If you're kind of angling northward, try 103.3. If you're going south, 105.9, you can get us on streaming. FanFlorida.com. 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Love to hear from you here today. Anything exciting over the weekend? In fact, well, I'll tell you what was exciting over the weekend, Chris. You were here. You were here.
20: Yeah.
0: There were Chris Beasley sightings all over town this weekend for a change.
20: Oh, it was nice. Nice to just hang in and went down to Bonita and took the kids down to see my dad on Sunday.
0: Nice.
20: Been about a month and a half since we had seen each other.
0: Grandpa, so what's up? We missed you.
20: That was nice. Did that. Started the school shopping.
0: Ooh, already?
20: Shoot. Well, we're about two weeks out.
0: Yeah. Boy, this is a fast summer.
20: Yeah.
0: Isn't there like a tax-free day for back-to-school supplies coming
20: it's
0: up?
20: It's still going on.
0: I think it's now?
20: Purchases over $100 on school items.
0: Really? Will you spend more on school items or hockey equipment in the next 6 months? You don't even hesitate.
20: It's not even close.
0: All right.
20: Got the kids new shoes. The younger one needed a new backpack, so he got one of those.
0: Yeah.
20: We bought the older kid one of those nice backpacks last year.
0: A little more professional looking?
20: Well, just more durable.
0: We're done with the Avengers or whatever the kids are getting these
20: days. So only had to buy one backpack this year.
0: Oh, really?
20: Yeah.
0: The other one's still good to go for the younger kid? Or
20: the older kid's backpack is good to go. Younger kid had an Under Armour one last year.
0: Mm-hmm.
20: It's kind of small.
0: Yeah.
20: So like a little kid backpack.
0: Yeah.
20: It's going out, you know, second grade now, a little bit older.
0: Big boy stuff.
20: Needing a bigger backpack. So we're walking through Dick's Sporting Goods yesterday.
0: Yeah.
20: And we see all the backpacks. They're all Nike and Jordan. I'm like, get one, you know? It's whichever one you want.
0: Yeah.
20: He finds the Chicago Bulls MJ23 themed backpack.
0: Oh, really?
20: Said absolutely, bud.
0: Yeah, yeah. I bet Dad gave confirmation on that.
20: My wife hates it.
0: Why?
20: She says it's a little too loud, which I get.
0: Sure, it's probably red and black and swooshy and all that.
20: Yeah,
0: right? It's
20: lots of 23s and signatures all over it.
0: That's all right.
20: Yeah.
0: So he's second grade.
20: Second grade. Second and fifth grade.
0: Everett's fifth. So here in Southwest Florida. So will this be the last year they go to the same?
20: So they're in private school. So their school goes up to the eighth grade.
0: Okay.
20: The fifth grade is considered part of the middle school, though.
0: Mm-hmm.
20: So my oldest is going into the middle school.
0: Yeah. Yeah.
20: Which is a little scary.
0: Wait till you have kids at different locations and you got the 8 o'clock drop off. That's fun.
20: Thanks.
0: Well, sounds like it's delayed for you. You're in good shape.
20: I'm still a few years away from
0: that. Yeah, you got nothing to worry about there. You're golden. All right. I don't know. I didn't do too much this weekend. Just visited with family, chilled out, and did some honeydews, and that's it.
20: The golf wasn't particularly good or captivating yesterday.
0: I don't remember anything sports noteworthy this weekend.
20: The young kid from Auburn, Koivin, I think is how you say his last name. He played really well, but it was a pretty boring Sunday at the 3M? I think it was the 3M this weekend.
0: But he's starting professional life with a nice baseline in the old checking account.
20: Mm-hmm.
0: Yeah.
20: Yeah, that win got him into the top 70 of the FedEx as well, so...
0: Wow.
20: Bigger checks on the horizon for that young man.
0: That's nice.
20: And after he went and did all the media oblos and took the picture with the trophy and all that and spoke to the media, he ended his day off the 18th green fishing in the lake.
0: Oh, really?
20: Yes.
0: Just
20: went out there, took the shoes off.
0: Really?
20: Went out there with the rod and reel and started fishing.
0: No kidding.
20: Yep.
0: Wonder if he caught anything. Probably got a lot of golf balls in there.
20: Probably.
0: All right, I'm going to read this. Hall of Famer says he's getting a little bit of static on the stream. If anybody else is, let me know so we can pass it along. I know over the weekend, 105.9 was having a little problem. Let me know now. We'll get the memo out. We'll find out what's going on. Appreciate that. If anybody else could chime in. All right. I got plenty of NFL to get to. We'll get to that in a moment. But today, more problems with Bill Belichick and the North Carolina Tar Heel football program. The GM, Michael Lombardi. Like this, remember when Bill Belichick got hired? It wasn't just Bill Belichick. It was always Bill Belichick and Michael Lombardi, and they were going to run this. He was going to be like an NFL GM, and they both were going to run this like the 33rd NFL team. This was a big deal. Lombardi's in there to, you know, negotiate contracts, name, image, and likeness. Boom, off and running. Well, guess what? He's on administrative leave by the university. Michael Lombardi, the GM. Apparently, somebody complained about something to HR. That's what I read. Because all morning, there was no information. I got a little bit more on the old Twitter. That's also starting to catch on.
20: Yeah, there's some rumors.
0: Some HR situation, and that's all I know.
20: There's some rumors going around about a potential relationship with a student at the school, which is not...
0: Well, can I guess? Maybe they broke up and then she complained?
20: I don't even know if she worked for the athletic department or directly... under him, for him.
0: I don't know how closely this is going to resemble Sharon Moore girlfriend gate.
20: This is just some scuttlebutt on Twitter as of now.
0: Yeah.
20: But it sounds like the statement that the university put out, it said, we will not be making a further comment and the suspended party will also not be making any public statements.
0: I'm, again, total spitball by me here. He's fired.
20: Sounds like it.
0: Yeah.
20: Sounds like this is just the, like, legally, you have to go through this step in order to get to the point where you can fire him and not pay him a dime that's remaining on his contract.
0: Yeah, so we're doing a paper trail for cause here.
20: Mm-hmm.
0: Now the question will be, how does Bill Belichick respond?
20: Timing's a little strange.
0: Yeah, right before the season?
20: Like 3 weeks before the season.
0: Although everything should be put to bed. It's just time for practice now. You got your players.
20: I guess the roster's built out at this point.
0: Wow. So it was, you heard it was a student?
20: It looked like a student from what I saw on Twitter.
0: She looked young.
20: Yeah. Maybe she was Jordan's friend.
0: Well,
20: I don't know.
0: I was going to make a comment along those lines. Maybe he saw what Bill was doing and go, wow, we can get him young.
20: I've said this is just the report, right?
0: Yeah.
20: The scuttlebutt on Twitter. This is not me saying this is what happened.
0: And by young, I mean young adult. I don't mean, you know.
20: Yeah.
0: I don't mean Alabama nil stuff or whatever that guy was doing. There was,
20: oh, my God. I forgot about that. I forgot to write that down. That was Friday night, right?
0: Yeah, and by, I don't know that was an underage. That was, let me get this straight before I get off the track.
20: Human trafficking.
0: So the content director for the name, image, and likeness program for something called Yay Alabama, they all have their little names.
20: Yeah.
0: He was arrested for soliciting prostitution, and the reason he got busted is because the whoever he was interested in was being watched as part of a human trafficking operation.
20: They
0: swarmed in. By the way, for whatever. Was allegedly a $100 transaction. I don't know what that gets you on the street. I have ideas.
20: Okay.
0: That's all I know.
20: Yeah.
0: And he got busted. So, yeah. Yeah.
20: Yeah, that's not a great look.
0: No.
20: No, that's a bad look.
0: Yeah, that's horrible. And the mugshot looked, it was all bad. It was all bad. I mean, at least Tony Romo smiled for his mugshot.
20: He was playing golf before, by the way.
0: Yeah,
20: it
0: all came together.
20: Yeah, that made we nailed that part of the story.
0: Sure did. Sure did, Jim.
20: Jim.
0: And then the only other college football news I have, other than Big Ten Media Day starts tomorrow, Stanford football players are joining a collective bargaining, but they're trying to get a union going for players, for athletes, because that's the next step in all of this. And by the way, if you want a bunch of football players who are on the front end of this, kind of organizing it, I would pick the kids from Stanford.
20: So
0: smart.
20: Help me out with this. I thought the football players at Northwestern tried to do this 3 years ago.
0: They were ahead of their time. They couldn't get it going.
20: But it got broken down because, like, the National Labor Board wouldn't grant them status.
0: Really?
20: I thought it was something like that. I couldn't find any details on the story.
0: Okay.
20: But I thought it was shot down, that the players wanted to do it.
0: Yeah, I think I remember that. Northwestern, you're right.
20: Yeah.
0: Well, apparently there's a little more momentum now, a few years later, with everything all professional now.
20: And would this be for all of Stanford athletics, all of college football, all of ACC football? Do you know what this union would be representing?
0: The Stanford football players are stepping forward to be partners in something called a College Football Players Association.
20: Okay.
0: So it sounds like the embryonic stages of a union.
20: Okay.
0: In fact, they are the first team, per se, to partner up with this organization. So we'll see if it collates with some more.
20: I keep going back to the fact that this, I understand that the universities don't want to make them employees, the players' employees.
0: Mm-hmm.
20: But it would seem like if the players are able to create a union, you're able to collectively bargain an agreement between the two parties.
0: Mm-hmm.
20: You're going to get antitrust status from the government at that point as well, because there will be oversight into the CBA. It feels like the cleanest solution to fix, quote unquote, fixing college athletics. Now, it's not going back to what it was.
0: Right.
20: But it does feel like that, at least at that point, the NCAA will be able to shell out punishment, and it will be backed up by the government.
0: Mm-hmm.
20: They'll be able to suspend players for infractions. There'll be everything that a professional league would be able to do, and you would have it in writing that you're allowed to do these things.
0: That all may be true. What I'm sitting here thinking about as we're just discussing it, if they do form a union and we do have collective bargaining, well, what usually happens with collective bargaining? Don't the players usually get about 50-51%? And now this $21 million revenue share is a pittance.
20: Well, you don't get that to start.
0: I know, but they're not going to start at, 5%. Maybe they will. I don't know. I'm just thinking.
20: I don't think they'll start at 5%, but they won't start at the 50-50 mark that, Major League Baseball players have worked a century to get to.
0: right.
20: They're not going to do that, but look at the WNBA model. That's still not a 50-50 league, right?
0: Right. I don't think so. All right.
20: Or if it is, it's this CBA where that finally happened.
0: Right. All right, let me jump in on the text. Let's see. Junebug says 103.3 is perfect. Junebug's all excited. Patrick Mahomes is back, full force. He's talking again.
20: Looking good.
0: Yep. Let's see here. Utah! I've been listening to this show way too long. I remember when Chris was just starting to have kids. Now they're in second and fifth grade. Yeah.
20: Well, keep listening. You haven't been listening too long.
0: In fact, I would recommend you keep listening until Chris's kids graduate high school.
20: Yeah.
0: I'll probably kick off or die at that point, but yeah. Clemson Hunter says 105.9 is static, and also Tank Bigsby static on the app. I'm assuming the app is being fed by 105.9. That's my guess. I don't know which station gets fed, but Chris is on it. He's
20: all right,
0: firing off a tersely worded email right now. We'll try and get this fixed for you.
20: It's a very polite email.
0: Sure. Ronnie, who's Bleep LeBron, says, the static is noticeable. Rock One Nut, yes, I'm getting a little static. Okay, all right. We have it confirmed from multiple sources. We think the source is 105.9 going to our app. Michael Calloway, hi. Craig and Chris on a break till 4. Hey. Oh, by the way, he's on the Fan app. It's working. And no static. All right. Thank you for checking in with that. New Hampshire says the stream is crackling. Embryonic Weatherman, same thing. Nature Boy. He actually says 105.9 is down. I don't know about that. Not ready for prime time, says don't worry, Jordan will fix all the problems there at North Carolina. Martini good and solid at 103.3. Good in his office. By the way, Martini, big Everblades fan. So Chow, no longer.
20: Oliver Chow.
0: With the Everblades. I'm presuming it's a retirement. I don't think they, or maybe, I haven't heard these going anywhere else. Not sure. And Dolphin Mike, hey guys, I just got off work early today, so I was able to catch the start of the show. Happy Monday. Happy Monday to you, Dolphin Mike. It's all good. Good to have you here. All right. There is another weird story going on with the 49ers and the media. So July 14th, that was what, 2 weeks ago almost? Almost.
20: 2 weeks ago tomorrow.
0: Coach Kyle Shanahan, I mean, I don't want to say he almost died, but he got a really bad car accident. Really bad.
20: Car crash.
0: Yeah. Severe concussion. In fact, I believe he's the first call. He is still in concussion protocol. Like, he's not, he's at practice, but he's not running the show. I guess coaches have to go to the same NFL protocol, which surprises me because they don't belong to the players union. So I'm not, anyway, he's easing back into it from 2 weeks ago. Severe concussion, 3 broken ribs, broke his nose, and I heard he had 40 stitches in the face, or hope he had a good plastic surgeon. So that in and of itself was bad enough. The 49ers, for whatever reason, wanted to keep a lid on this. I don't know why. There's nothing nefarious, that, you know, unless he was... I don't know. Unless he was somewhere he wasn't supposed to be. I don't know why you would keep a lid on this.
20: He was not under the influence of alcohol or any other...
0: None of that.
20: No, it just seems like a car crash.
0: So, they were able to sit on it, but they couldn't any longer because camp was starting. And here's the weird part. And by the way, I'm glad he's recovering, and I wish nothing but good things for him. So, on Saturday, at exactly 12 noon... The 49ers finally released a statement, got out ahead of this. This is like 10 days after the accident, and made the announcement that he got in a car wreck. That's at 12 noon. At 12:01, then Adam Schefter released a statement about the accident. ESPN then filed its report at 12:02. Now, a minute later, it had to be written in advance. This is where I'm going with this. And then at 12:03, 49ers beat reporter Nick Wagner released his report. And there's some guy from the San Francisco Standard, Tim Kawakema. He teased earlier in the day, hey, big news coming with the 49ers, but he didn't say what it was. And he said he didn't say what it was because he only had 15% of the story. He didn't want to give it up. This was all very orchestrated. This is what you get now, even with Adam Schefter. Because the ESPN and the NFL are now business partners. They co-own each other. There's no more journalism. There's no more breaking stories. And then this guy from the San Francisco Standard, I don't know what his deal is. The Standard isn't owned by the NFL. If you got 15% of a story, you go with it. And then the questions will naturally follow.
20: Yeah.
0: This is bizarre. This is really, really weird. So
20: it's a great point about Schefter and ESPN and the NFL owning a 10% stake in each other.
0: Mm-hmm.
20: It's a good point to bring up. And I think there will be a new insider that develops based on ESPN handling sensitive NFL information this way. Like, we're naturally going to go find somebody else who will break that story when they get the information, not sit on it, wait for the team to okay whatever's going to be released.
0: Mm-hmm.
20: No, it's going out.
0: Yeah.
20: We're the first on this, and you guys are just going to have to answer the questions.
0: Yeah. Yeah. Very strange. I don't know why you'd want to hide it. I mean, if there's nothing nefarious or bad, I mean, you get the news out there that your head coach might not be around for the beginning of practice because he almost died in a car accident. I think it's very newsworthy. I don't.
20: What was the verbiage used? It was severe concussion.
0: Severe concussion.
20: Yeah.
0: Yeah.
20: So not just a standard run of the mill concussion.
0: Right. Yeah.
20: Which Rachel Nichols brought it up today. Like, does that? It's a long flight to and from Australia for their first game of the year.
0: That's a great point.
20: Does he maybe not coach that game? I mean, that's, what do they say, 16 hours back?
0: Yeah, I might sit that one out.
20: Yeah, or maybe it's 16 there and 14 back, like, however it works. But
0: yeah,
20: maybe he just sits that one out. And I haven't seen the term interim head coach used, but it sounds like Chris Forrester, the assistant coach there.
0: Isn't that your guy?
20: He was a former Miami Dolphins offensive line coach.
0: What did he get fired for?
20: Doing lines.
0: That's what I thought.
20: Yeah. That's your
0: guy. On his desk at work, and he filmed it.
20: Well, he sent it to a lady in Las Vegas who sells herself for money.
0: Oh, yes. Yes.
20: But that's your guy.
0: I remember. That's your
20: guy, San Fran.
0: Okay. All right. Espanol says the 15-hour time difference is what really tears people apart when they come back, not the actual flight.
3: Okay.
0: So 15 hours, which way? Do you lose a day? You lose a whole day or you gain a day?
20: You lose a day going.
0: Yeah.
20: You gain the day coming back.
0: Like a whole bonus day.
20: Yeah.
0: But you're too tired to do anything.
20: You just sleep that day.
0: Yeah. That's
20: As someone who's never come back from Australia.
0: Yeah. Yeah.
20: I'd imagine you sleep.
0: The longest I've ever done is 10 hours from Los Angeles to London. I remember coming back. The sun never went down.
20: Yeah.
0: For like a day and a half. I was ensconced in sunlight. It really threw me off. Let's see here. Dolphin Mike, in order to get scoops, all the NFL insiders, including men, are going to have to do the Diana Rossini situation.
20: Gotcha.
0: Porn stage says those injuries suggest seatbelt not being worn. You can break ribs with the seatbelt. The seatbelt could tear into you. But the concussion, broken nose, and 40 stitches in the face, that could happen whether you have a seatbelt or not.
20: That's speculation.
0: Because your head's going to get whipped around. I don't know. I would guess he had a seatbelt on because I saw the front end of the car. And he's still alive. I'm going to guess the seatbelt was on. He still got messed up. Santo, happy Monday. Football can't come fast enough. Go Canes, go Giants.
20: I was watching kids play flag football on ESPN and NFL Network all weekend.
0: All weekend?
20: Nah, I mean, I wasn't like dialed into it, but yeah, if I was just kind of needed some background noise,
0: yeah,
20: let's put the flag football on.
0: All right.
20: Saw some good plays being made.
0: What's like the number one, other than tackling, is there rules? It's 7-on-7, yes?
20: Yeah.
0: All right. I haven't watched a lot, so I don't know. Is there a true pass rush?
20: Yeah, it's one.
0: Is it like the backyard? You got to count three Mississippi and go.
20: No, you can go. You can go.
0: So whoever snaps has to block you.
20: Yeah, you can't block. You can chip, but yeah.
0: Really?
20: Yeah, and then
0: so you really got to get rid of that ball.
20: Yeah, you got to get rid of it quickly. And like it seemed to me like the good teams were using the backwards pass more than once.
0: Oh.
20: Yeah.
0: The double pass?
20: Yeah.
0: Okay.
20: Just creating some more time, allowing for some explosive plays to play out down the field.
0: Yeah.
20: Hold that pass rush off a little bit.
0: Okay.
20: I think it was the 15U, 16U, the Buccaneers team. I think they were out of Ocala. Kid made an incredible one-handed interception in the middle of the field and took it back to the house.
0: Really?
20: It was just nice to see those plays again.
0: Just good to see football.
20: Just good to see a football play being made.
0: Standard size field?
20: No, much skinnier and shorter.
0: Oh, okay.
20: Yeah.
0: Do you know what the dimensions are? That'll be something I'll have to learn between now and the Olympics. What kind of size? Does it look like it was 60-yard fields?
20: Yeah, maybe 60 yards, 30 right. yards wide.
0: Okay.
20: Yeah, and you cross half field to get your first down.
0: Gotcha.
20: And you only get three downs.
0: Okay. Tank Bigsby, didn't Utah boycott your show once? Yeah, he did. He came back. We welcomed him back with open arms. Look, there are ebbs and flows over the years. I mean, look, Pittsburgh John is hour to hour.
20: Yeah, it depends. We're not talking about that one program right now, but
0: yeah, we're not.
20: It tends to happen when college football is being discussed.
0: But Utah left us for a month out of protest for something and then came back. We're glad to have him.
20: He didn't believe that the voting in the texter bracket was on the up and up.
0: Oh, that's right.
20: Yeah.
0: That's right.
20: Yeah.
0: Believe me, nobody here is smart enough to figure out how to mess that up. It was what it was. Let's see here. Junebug, I'm going to week 3, Chiefs at Dolphins, September 27th. My son's birthday, 21st birthday, is September 25th, so we're celebrating not only his birthday, but a convincing win over the Dolphins. Ben's glad, everybody.
20: One, Junebug, if you don't win convincingly over the Dolphins, mm-hmm. you got serious problems. Two, just going to say it. Mm-hmm. You little Chiefs in their nice weather right now in whatever college they're at in Missouri.
0: Yeah.
20: You come down here, you play a 1 o'clock game in South Florida in September. You better bring it. You better bring it. That's all I'm going to say.
0: Yeah.
20: We're going to take Patrick Mahomes and his two size legs, and we're gonna whip him around that field all afternoon. You watch. Mm-hmm. He might. If I were you, I'd sit him that game. I'd sit him that game, and I'd say, hey, let's see what we've got in our backup quarterback situation right now. Let's see if we could throw the young man from LSU out there, who I'm blanking on his name again. Garrett Nussmeier. Let's see if we can throw Garrett Nussmeier out that game. You won't. You won't. If Andy Reid were such a good coach, Junebug, he would play the rookie against the Dolphins, but he won't because he's scared.
0: Yeah.
20: I didn't believe a word of what I just said.
0: Well, no, you know, here's the thing, though, Chris. Here's the thing. What you just said happens once a year.
20: It happens.
0: And just who's it going to be against? Is it going to be the Patriots? Is it going to be the Bills?
20: It happens.
0: Is it going to be Kansas City? It's going to happen
20: right.
0: once.
20: We're going to get somebody.
0: Yeah. Hey, by the way, Brett Bielema. Not Brett Bielema. Who's
20: not
0: the,
20: Brett Bielema. Eric Bieniemy.
0: Eric Bieniemy. Wow. Got my B-E-I-I-E.
20: Yeah, yeah, yeah. Okay. Yeah. Other than that, they're basically the same guy.
0: Eric Bieniemy's son, 27-year-old son, shot his mom.
20: Yeah.
0: That's bizarre.
20: Twice.
0: I guess she lived, right?
20: Twice.
0: Yeah.
20: Shot her in the arm and the chest.
0: That's not good. I don't know that Eric Bieniemy and the wife are married anymore, if that's a baby mama situation from years past. I don't know. Nobody in the news reported it as Bieniemy's wife or anything like that, but it just the mother of their child.
20: I thought I saw that, but I could be wrong.
0: What, that they are married?
20: Yeah.
0: Oh.
20: If anything, it sounded like maybe it wasn't her son.
0: Oh. Okay, this is getting complicated fast, and before we find out more information. You got it?
20: Schefter's tweet this morning was the wife of Chiefs OC Eric Bieniemy was shot Sunday night at the couple's home in Virginia.
0: Oh.
20: And then it says, doesn't say who Elijah Bieniemy's mom is. So,
0: okay.
20: Yeah.
0: Wow. But he's got the last name Bieniemy, so
20: yeah,
0: that tells
20: he does.
0: You.
20: Yeah, yeah. Eric Bieniemy left the Chiefs training camp.
0: Yeah.
20: This week.
0: Yeah. He's probably not going to be around for a while.
20: Which most teams, I was looking this morning, I don't have the full list in front of me, but it looks like most teams' veterans report tomorrow.
0: Mm-hmm.
20: And a lot of teams will be on the field working out on Wednesday of this week.
0: All right. Get used to it. Steel Curtain says, for the longest time, my better half thought they were saying Eric the enemy.
20: Mm.
0: Yeah, I can see that. Let's see here. Blunt says, after a bleep day at work, tuning into your show on the way home makes it a little better. Also, I've never figured out if Chris was actually at the Irish McGregor house watching French England game.
20: No, it wasn't me. It was my... was that the fat doppelganger?
0: Oh, yeah, that's right.
20: That was somebody sent me a picture of that. It was not me.
0: That I remember that now.
20: Although I might look like him right now.
0: No, you're good. You're solid.
20: Yeah. We're setting a new high score almost daily at this point.
0: This is, men need training camp to get in football shape because once football starts, you're going to put on X amount.
20: Such a good point. It's such a good point. You know what? I'm going to take the next month. I can't do it. If I try to eat right, like last night.
0: Yeah.
20: Right?
0: Yeah.
20: Had a nice dinner.
0: Yeah.
20: Didn't do the mashed potatoes that the wife made, just doubled up on the veg.
0: Oh.
20: Responsible choice, right?
0: Yeah.
20: We get done with dinner. My kids are like, what's for dessert? And my wife goes, I got a chocolate silk pie in the fridge for us.
0: Can't
20: I look at
0: down.
20: Her and I'm like, what are you doing? And it was the mini pie that we had to split three ways. So I didn't even get enough of it.
0: Really?
20: To like fully satisfy the chocolate craving.
0: See, I'm in a bit of a different spin right now. When my wife tells me to eat the vegetables, I said, too much parasite going around. I'm off greens right now.
20: Great point.
0: I would have doubled down on the potato, the mashed potatoes, Chris.
20: I'm trying to do the right thing for my waistline. I put on a pair of shorts that are some of my favorite golf shorts that I own.
0: Yeah.
20: Put them on yesterday.
0: Yeah.
20: Holding on for dear life, this button was. The amount of tension on the thread.
0: Oh, it's going to pop.
20: It was like you could play the guitar. It was so tightly wound.
0: Is it a snap button or is it a thread button?
20: No, it's a thread button. It will come off and it'll hurt somebody too when it shoots off.
0: You felt like you accidentally, when did Henry's clothes get mixed in my laundry? Something's wrong here.
20: I took those shorts off. I calmly folded them up, put them back, and I walked over to where I keep my elastic waistband shorts. And we got some out of there.
0: Yeah. Elastic's good, man.
20: It is. It's so good.
0: You're going to start buying breathable pants that stretch?
20: Oh, gonna. I already do that.
0: Oh, this is great. I'm sorry to hear it. Welcome to the club, Chris.
20: Can't wait for football, though.
0: No, it's weight gaining season.
20: Yeah.
0: Because you're going to want to celebrate with food and beer on Sundays. And, you know, then you're going to get, it's going to be habit forming. And then you're going to be craving it. That gets you. Now you're October. Now you're Halloween candy. Then you're Thanksgiving and leftovers. Then you're Christmas. Then you're New Year's. And now you're just a blob in 2027. Starting the process all over again.
20: You know what? I'm not even going to fight it. You just nailed it. I'm not even going to fight it anymore. I'm just going to lean into this.
0: Yeah, lean into it. All right, if you want to jump on, phone number and text line is 239-479-5551. Hey, when we come back, Jacoby Brissett got his money. The Cardinals caved.
20: Big payday.
0: We'll have all that coming up in a moment. Craig Sheeman and company warming up on a Monday here on The Fan, Southwest Florida Sports Authority.
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5: All right. We got a lot of stuff going on here and developing as we speak. 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Don't forget, we have the app, fanflorida.com. I heard it's a little scratchy today. We are efforting it through important people. All right, couple of things. First of all, we mentioned this at the top. In fact, we led with this today. Michael Lombardi, that's Bill Belichick's general manager at North Carolina. They were going to run that program like a professional sports team. He is on administrative leave. Now, I read a Twitter report that said that this was somewhat HR related, but Chris, I don't know if this is in addition to or maybe the real reason, but there's other stuff going on there.
6: Yeah, I just saw this during the break. Pablo Torre, who Pablo Investigates, I think that's the name of his podcast.
5: And he's dialed into Chapel Hill because he spent about a half a year just reporting on Jordan.
6: Yeah, it's a good point. He posted 2 hours ago, breaking, in addition to the Mike Lombardi HR matter, the University of North Carolina football team is also being investigated by the College Sports Commission, the entity which handles compliance and enforcement of NCAA and NIL rules.
5: Which all falls under the purview of Michael Lombardi. He's the team GM.
6: Yeah.
5: And Pablo Torre said, in addition to the HR situation.
6: That is how he worded it on X at 1:30 this afternoon.
5: The sky is the Carolina blue sky is falling in Chapel Hill right now.
6: Yeah, well, basketball team's doing great.
5: Okay, so we'll continue to monitor that situation. Now, I almost said Eagles problem. Just to get everybody dialed in. The former Eagle, A.J. Brown. Chris, how long has he been with the Patriots? Because there's stuff happening.
6: 6 weeks.
5: 6 weeks. And out of those 6 weeks, subtract OTAs and the veterans don't even report yet. He really hasn't been there yet.
6: Yeah.
5: He said what? He's not happy about what?
6: He said on 98.5 Sports Hub with Zolak and Bertrand, quote, they're not really letting him is Drake May, they're not really letting him throw the ball right now, so I don't really like that.
5: But when would they let him throw? I mean, we haven't had any organized Veterans Days. There was, I can't remember if he was there in time for OTAs. Maybe he was.
6: I don't know. This is just A.J. Brown letting his thoughts be known. Do with it what you want.
5: I would assume that most throwing from Drake May to A.J. Brown has been, you know, off-season guys get together.
6: Yeah.
5: And they work out and they throw.
6: Yeah.
5: So I imagine that had been unlimited, potentially.
6: Unless the Patriots vetoed that.
5: That would not be a smart thing to do unless Drake May's got a little elbow problem or something that hiding. I don't know. Wow,
6: not just A.J. Brown back at it.
5: Okay.

0: talking.
1: You know what?
0: I'll put this one in the pro Jalen Hurts category, right? Because this is not, this is...
2: Sign me up.
0: No problem.
2: Sign me up for a Monday afternoon hit with AJ Brown on the Sports Hub weekly.
0: Oh, yeah.
2: Sign me up for that. I'd prefer him to be Sunday afternoon discussions. Well, like, get him when he's really raw and
0: edit
2: himself.
0: Yeah.
2: Edit himself.
0: Yeah.
2: I don't want any of that.
1: You only had three catches today. What's the problem with the offense? Passing.
2: Right. That's what I want from the big bad Boston media.
0: Mm. Yeah. I blame Philly.
1: I'm just
2: my, why are you blaming Philly?
1: I don't know. It's my go-to default. I gotta work around this.
2: This is somehow Nick Sirianni's fault.
1: He didn't get this under control, and now he's there in New England only because of problems, not talent. Now that here come the text machine. Here we go. By the way, this is sponsorable. Hall of Famer Display Seahawks fan getting in on that fat Chris doppelganger. And he says that would make a great texter name. And then Dopey sent me a picture of that doppelganger. He says he thinks it was from a Rays game. He sent it to my phone, not to the texter.
2: Okay. But no, I was not at McGregor's this weekend.
1: Okay. Utah, do another P90X round with Chris.
2: No.
1: That is... I did a couple rounds of that. So like P180, not back to back. I've done the program twice. I don't have the mental acuity to do it again. I can't make myself do it. It's hard.
2: I'm not doing that.
1: It's hard.
2: Well, anything worth doing should be hard, right?
1: Yeah, but I burnt myself out on working out and calorie intake and then not eating fun food, and I was burnt out. This happens to me all the time.
2: Look, I have done P90X like two fewer times than you.
1: Yeah.
2: You know, we don't need to put a number on it, but you've done it more than me.
1: Yeah. Yeah. Let's see here. John from the Cape says, yeah, my wife brought home pasta and cannolis from Farmer Joe's, so you can't turn that down.
2: Lovely.
1: You can't say pass the salad on that one.
2: Oh, I did have one more piece of NFL news, Craig.
1: Okay.
2: Did you see the real estate purchase this weekend?
1: Real estate. No.
2: Brandon Ayuk.
1: Oh, did he buy a house?
2: Bought a $10 million home in Northern Virginia.
1: Oh, he really thinks he's going to the Commanders. That's cute. That's really cute. I don't think he's right in the head.
2: I think he's clearly not right in the head.
1: Yeah. I'm not joking. I mean, there's some CTE going on here.
2: He's not even eligible to be traded right now. He has to apply for reinstatement with the Players Association, something that he said he's not doing until the 49ers release or trade him. The problem is the 49ers can't release or trade him until he's reinstated.
1: Yeah. Yeah, John Lynch isn't moving on that.
2: This is a classic chicken versus the egg.
1: Buy the house.
2: Like, you got to reinstate yourself, dude.
1: Maybe his agent should have told him that before he went and spent $10 million.
2: They also moved on from tight end coach Ben Steele.
1: I believe he had a DUI situation. No, I don't want to get it wrong.
2: Yeah, DUI, DWI.
1: Oh, okay.
2: Yeah, it was something with under an influence and operating a vehicle.
1: Yeah. Like Tony Romo.
2: Yeah, but his was a
1: OWI.
2: Yeah.
1: Again, I'm still waiting to hear from...
2: We got to get on the same page with this across the country.
1: Yeah. Kathleen, why is it OWI in Wisconsin? I need to know. Clemson Hunter says A.J. Brown is going to be a problem. Now, A.J. Brown is going to be a problem. That can be taken two ways. Like, that can be a compliment. Like, he's going to be a problem for defenses. Or he's going to be a problem in the locker room.
2: I think that text was intended to mean the latter,
1: okay,
2: not the former.
1: Okay, because sometimes that's a good compliment.
2: There will be games where A.J. Brown is a problem for the other team.
1: Mm. Dartry, after my September home Bucks game for my son's 16th birthday, I swore off any home games before November. That was in 2007. It can get toasty up there in the bleachers
2: I did a Dolphins Bills Week 3 game over at Hard Rock a few years ago.
0: Before they put the roof on?
2: No, the roof was on.
0: It just didn't work in your favor.
2: But it was just, it didn't matter. It was so brutally hot. That was a game where Tua fell on his butt and got a concussion.
0: Oh, yeah, yeah, that can happen.
2: There was also the punt into the up man's butt that resulted in a safety.
0: That also can, and that hurts, by the way.
2: Yeah. Can. It can.
0: Taking a punt up the backside,
2: well,
0: that can hurt.
2: Well, it depends if you hit the nose of the ball or if you want that.
0: Or the seams.
2: Well, you don't want that end-over-end punt, you know. You want that spiral, which I guess is going to lead the nose of the ball first.
0: You don't want one of those waffler ducks, the knuckleballs.
2: That can get you twice.
0: Patriot Eddie checking in. Told you, Craig, only a matter of time with A.J. Brown. Patriot Eddie has, from day one, been cautious.
2: He's been consistent on
0: A.J. Brown, to say the least. Martini, so maybe A.J. Brown will make you run out of reasons to hate on the Eagles. I'm just wondering if Eagles fans are happy. Like, when you heard this news, did a little part of your brain get happy? Like, oh, he's not our problem anymore. Did you default back to, yeah, but Jalen Hurts is still our 17th best quarterback in the NFL, and we still got that problem.
2: Why do you do it?
0: Because he was 17th best, according to the poll we did last week.
2: Yeah.
0: Just facts. I'm not making this stuff up.
2: No, you didn't make it up.
0: Utah Brown obviously doesn't deserve the benefit of the doubt after hearing these comments, but context matters. I'm sure he was half joking and just wants to get to work with his new quarterback.
2: Yeah, but we've never given him the benefit of the doubt before, so we can't start now, London. Sorry.
0: Yeah, yeah. Yeah, I can't do it. Is it time for break already?
2: It is.
0: I got a lot of great texts to get to.
2: Oh,
0: All right.
2: We're late coming back.
0: All right. We'll get the show back on time here. 239-479-5551. Lots to get to about this. Craig Sheeman and company on the Fan, Southwest Florida Sports Authority.
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4: The Clippers-Raptors Kawhi trade is on hold right now. This has been going on for 10 months. A Joan of Arc at age 17, she rallied the French army and lifted the siege of Orleans, turning the tide of 100 years war, and Joan of Arc only needed 5 months to do that.
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5: The Lee County Sheriff's Office is conducting an active death investigation after a man was found dead on Southwest 22nd Street in Lehigh Acres. Deputies blocked off the area near Haviland Avenue South for several hours while Major Crimes Unit detectives worked the scene. The call came in around 2 a.m. Monday morning. After nearly 4 years, a huge debris pile on North Captiva Island has been cleared. Wink News started asking questions for island residents who called it an environmental disaster. The property owner has been fined for nuisance accumulation of debris. If you drive Pine Ridge Road near I-75, there are closures ahead starting tomorrow night. The southbound on-ramp to I-75 will be closed overnight Tuesday and reopened by 6 a.m. Wednesday. Other closures are happening overnight on Wednesday, Thursday, and Friday nights this week. Get all the details at winknews.com. I'm Lois Tomey, Wink News, first, fair, everywhere.
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3: In Southwest Florida, weather turns fast. A sunny afternoon can quickly become dangerous lightning, flooding rain, or a tropical system worth watching. Southwest Florida turns to Wink News. With Wink Doppler 3X and the Wink meteorologists, Wink tracks storms closer to home. Before the storm reaches your street, turn to Wink. Wink News, the weather authority.
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1: All right, here we go. Still warming up on a Monday. Believe it or not, later, I can't believe I'm going to say this. I got a WNBA story that is going to just blow your mind. It's unreal. Unreal.
2: Oh. I know people enjoy it. It's just, can they have an event where it's just like, hey, this was great for women's basketball.
1: No.
2: Can we have a single night in the WNBA where it's just basketball talk?
1: Nope.
2: No, everything's got to go back to a bigger meaning, and oh my gosh.
1: This ruined the All-Star weekend. I'll save that for later.
2: Yippee.
1: Let's clean up the text board here on A.J. Brown, who is complaining that already in New England that he's not getting enough throws from Drake May, and he's not happy about it.
2: Mm-mm.
1: Stammer time. Noted Eagles fan says A.J. Brown is washed.
2: He's been washed for about a week now in Stammer's mind.
1: Because he was all pro.
2: Or no, a month. Sorry, a month.
1: He was all pro in the spring.
2: Yeah, yeah.
1: Red, whatever happened, Art the Bills fan. He's still around, and I haven't heard from him in a few weeks, but he's still part of the company.
2: I anticipate hearing from him once the season starts up.
1: So Joshy boy has his first 4 touchdown game.
2: You see their new uniforms they put out today?
1: Oh, by the look on your face, you do not. You are the uniform police of this show. You've officially gotten that title. What's wrong with them?
2: They're hideous.
1: They got like red stripes on the arms or something?
2: No, they're gray to start.
1: That's not a color.
2: But like not the gray that the Lions have.
1: Yeah.
2: And I've been on the record. I don't like the Lions' gray uniforms either.
1: Neither do I.
2: They're like a darker gray.
1: Really?
2: They're called the Nickel City, but they're not nickel. They're gray.
1: So the jersey's dark gray?
2: Yeah. And the pants. And then they have new alternate helmets where it's just the streak from the bill. Not the bill.
1: No bill?
2: Just the streak.
1: That's hideous.
2: They're bad. They're really ugly.
1: Wow.
2: Maybe Wig says, Chris, you're being an old fuddy-duddy here. Well, I think they're hideous.
1: Well, we thought the all ice white looked great on social media, and then it didn't pop on the game.
2: Didn't pop on TV the way I thought it was going to pop.
1: Yeah.
2: Yeah.
1: All right.
2: Oh, they're hideous.
1: Yeah. Woo. Wow.
2: The Rams got put out new alternates as well.
1: Yeah, but I can't tell much difference in them.
0: Weren't they the standard blue and yellow?
2: No, one was white, one was yellow, and they're each with a white pair of pants.
0: Oh. Yellow jersey?
2: Yeah, the yellow jersey's better than the all-white.
0: Wouldn't that look cool with yellow pants and then blue trim?
2: It could, but then you get into, remember when teams did the color rush uniforms?
0: Yeah.
2: The Rams did all yellow, and they played the Bucks, I think, on a Thursday night game. So it was all yellow against all
0: popsicles?
2: Red.
0: Oh,
2: it was
0: all the red? Okay.
2: It was ketchup against mustard. It was.
0: Here's some advice from Matt Patricia's pencil, Chris. I've got about six pairs of Fruit of Loom cotton drawstring shorts, and they are my absolute favorites. They double as my working around the house outside shorts, lazing around the house, and sleeve shorts. So lightweight and comfortable, and obviously big in the waistband. They're
2: okay.
0: A good investment, Chris.
2: All right. It's good to know.
0: Here is from Utah, who's been an active texter today. Maybe Brandon Ayuk plans to run for some sort of political party. He's definitely crazy enough to get votes. Old-timey Patriots guy, was there anyone who thought A.J. Brown was not going to be a problem from day one? No, I called it, and you all secretly agreed with me. Let's see here. Oh, Michael Callaway going back to work. His break is over, but he's hasn't done P90X since high school. It's a tough workout.
2: It hasn't changed. You don't need to go back to it, Michael.
0: Yeah, it's still hard. Bongo Burt, I like it better in the olden days when sports headlines didn't resemble a police blotter. Yeah, we got some of that. Well, June and July is big police blotter season.
2: It's really the only news that occurs.
0: Yeah, yeah. Martini, one of the benefits from working at home, I wear elastic waist athletic shorts every single day. All favorite display Seahawks fan, the Rams yellow jersey is a throwback to the 1940s Rams, and that was before we had color TV, so nobody knew it.
2: The yellow looks, it's not great, but it's not bad.
0: Yeah.
2: I do not like the white.
0: Eyebrow says the Bills uniform looks kind of like the Cubs road grays, but way worse.
2: I'm curious to see if Bills fan likes their new alternate look.
0: Here's the thing. Have you ever, in all your years on this earth, heard a Bills fan say one negative thing about anything about the Bills other than O.J. Simpson?
2: When they had remember the dark blue jerseys with like the light blue stitching that they had? They wore it with like Rob Johnson was their quarterback back in the day.
0: Yeah.
2: I don't think Bills fan liked those very much.
0: Okay.
2: They didn't do a lot of winning in those either, so
0: yeah.
2: I'm sure there was a little angle to losing football games in them.
0: All right. All right, coming up here in the 4 o'clock hour, we'll get into Jacoby Brissett's new massive deal. Got some more NFL news to get to. Some baseball actually caught my eye over the weekend. I'll briefly get through that.
2: Hey, now.
0: And I guess when we come back, I'll rip the Band-Aid off. The cheating scandal in the WNBA. I don't mean like Michigan cheating. Or North Carolina Michael Lombardi cheating.
2: You mean like Mike Vrabel cheating?
0: Yeah. Yeah. Yeah. I'll leave it at that.
2: I saw this.
0: Yeah. This is
2: you know what?
0: Yeah.
2: I'm excited to talk WNBA.
0: That's coming up next. Craig Sheeman and company on The Fan, Southwest Florida's Sports Authority.
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12: I'm Dan Patrick, and this is Above the Noise. Super teams rarely fail because they lack talent. They fail because too many stars want the ball at the same time. That's the big question surrounding Philadelphia after adding Jaylen Brown and LeBron James this offseason. On paper, they're one of the league's most talented teams, but in reality, talent only gets you so far. That's where LeBron changes the equation. At 41, he isn't chasing scoring titles anymore. Fresh off adjusting his game with the Lakers, proving once again his willingness to evolve. He can initiate the offense, space the floor, and he can be a reliable three-point shooter. Philadelphia will still need time to develop chemistry, but James doesn't create another battle for possessions. He simplifies one. The Sixers didn't just add one of the great players of all time. They added one with one of the highest basketball IQs that the game has ever seen. He's valuable as his talent and bringing everything together for a team. I'm Dan Patrick, and this is Above the Noise. 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
1: Greetings, friends. If you're just joining us, appreciate you being here. If you've been with us for the first hour, thank you. If you did miss us, the news we ran over the first hour, GM Michael Lombardi at North Carolina is on administrative leave. Apparently, he's juggling a couple of problems. There seems to be a complaint from HR, and there also seems to be an investigation into the team into compliance. The compliance part is from Pablo Torre, who's got his fingers into that program and his journalistic research, if you will. And then we talked about Kyle Shanahan's accident that took almost 2 weeks to for the public to find out, although it looked like the media did know and held off, which is weird. We discussed now how, you know, ESPN and the NFL are all co-owned 10% share, and now journalism doesn't work the way it used to anymore. We are on a myriad of stations, 94.1 FM from Fort Myers to the beaches, 103.3 if you're going north to Charlotte County, and south to Collier County, 105.9. Don't forget, we're on the app, fanflorida.com, streaming there as well. Phone number and text line, 239-479-5551. We just learned that A.J. Brown is complaining about things with the Patriots. No longer with the Eagles now, he's with the Patriots, and he's complaining that he's not getting enough throws. Think about it. I'm not getting enough targets here during a game. He's complaining now before camp. He's not getting enough throws with Drake May, which he's unhappy of. He's like, they're not letting Drake throw. Meanwhile, Stammer Time pouring trash over A.J. Brown. According to Next Gen Stats, A.J. Brown ranked 78th out of 79 qualified receivers in average separation per target, averaging just 1.8 yards, among the lowest in the league.
2: Well, but I'd imagine A.J. Brown's never been a big separation guy just because he's so big.
1: It's like a tight end playing wide receiver.
2: He doesn't have to have that separation for him to be considered open.
1: Like Gronk, throw to the open half of the body.
2: Tyreek Hill needs a lot of separation. Jalen Waddle, they need that separation.
1: Yeah.
2: The big-bodied receivers generally don't have the same sort of separation numbers.
1: That's true.
2: And what was the average separation?
1: 1.8 yards. Yeah, that's a lot of, that's like 5 feet.
2: I remember, that sounds fine to me. I remember when Kenny Galladay became a free agent, and he signed with the Giants, I believe.
1: Yeah.
2: His average separation was like a half a yard.
1: Yeah.
2: And I remember that was the big red flag. But this is over a yard more.
1: That's like, yeah, 1.8 yards. That's like 5 feet. You and I are 5 feet apart. I'm open if you're covering me. You're not even touching me.
2: If the average NFL cornerback is guarding you, you're open. If it's me, I'm a closer.
1: You got
2: Craig.
1: Great closing speed,
2: great
1: Chris.
2: Great closing speed. My first step, rough. If I can get out of that, though.
1: Sure.
2: Get out of my break.
1: Yeah. All right. I'm sorry, but I got to do this story. So it's a WNBA story. And it's unlike a WNBA story I've ever done before.
2: I think we've had similar.
1: We acknowledge this stuff goes on, but I'm
2: We just drafted somebody number one overall, drafted her to the same team that her girlfriend's playing on.
1: Wasn't that last year?
2: No, that was this year with the Wings.
1: Oh, wasn't that also happened last year with a different
0: girls, but now they're...
2: Well, it was Paige. It was the last two number one picks. Yeah. Both went to the Dallas Wings.
0: All right. So, and you're going to have to help me with these names.
2: Yeah, I don't know the names.
0: A lot of vowels, and I don't know the names.
2: Okay. I don't know the names.
0: So, from the Chicago Sky, I do know that Mebounds used to... By the way, did you see the outfit she rolled into All-Star Weekend? What was that?
2: I saw her get her shot blocked in a play that the defender was not trying to block her shot.
0: Really?
2: I also saw her shooting threes.
0: Oh, I saw that. Horrible form. I shoot better.
2: It's not even form. It looks like she's never touched a basketball before.
0: It did.
2: It's so clunky.
0: Yeah. So she showed up in, with pink hair, pink flowing dress, pink heels, walking in through the tunnel like this is everybody's business. Here we go. And the text on the social media post that came with this video, this is how I saw it, said all this effort to get all to score zero.
2: She scored, did she not?
0: I don't know. I don't know. Anyway, I didn't want to talk about her. But so Dejanay Carrington?
2: Dejanay.
0: Okay. She's with the Chicago Sky. And she called out her ex-girlfriend, Nalissa Smith. Carrington is with the Sky. Smith is with Las Vegas. They're exes now. They're not in a relationship anymore.
2: Yep.
0: And Carrington, they both were teammates in Baylor, so I guess that's how they hooked up or became a couple.
2: How about met?
0: Yeah. Common, yeah.
2: That's where they were introduced to each other.
0: So I don't know what happened to produce this reaction, but Carrington blasted Smith on social media by saying that Smith was cheating on her with numerous other ladies in the WNBA. Mentioned them by name. Deja Kelly, I don't know who that is. And Aliyah Nye, not sure. And they said, plus, many others.
2: Mm-hmm.
0: So it was just a free-for-all. And she was upset about it.
2: Yeah.
0: But went blast on social media about all these relationships. Whew. Life in the WNBA. Can't catch a break, man.
2: This, and I don't want to sound misogynistic or anything like that.
0: Sure.
2: This is our storyline here, right? Like, Kathy Engelbert, we got to figure out a way to get the behind-the-scenes access, but I want to see who's cheating on who in the league with who. I want to see the fallout from it.
0: You want an all-access pass.
2: I want to see the drama.
0: Okay.
2: I want to see, like, Love Island WNBA edition. I think that that's the angle here. To bring the casual fan into and start learning some of the players here.
0: So we got sexual connotations going on in this league. We've got racial connotations going on in this league.
2: I'd prefer to steer clear of that one.
0: I do too.
2: But yeah, if we want to get into who's sleeping with who and who's cheating on who on what team, create some new rivalries. One of the big shows of this summer on Netflix was Heated Rivalry, a show... Yeah. With two male hockey players that become, let's say, interested in each other and have relationship.
0: Oh, your wife was watching this.
2: This is the real deal version, right? We don't need to live in the fantasy land. We've got it. It's called the WNBA.
0: Can you imagine for just a half a minute?
2: No, I can't.
0: Let me say the words.
2: I can't, but I can't.
0: If this were the NBA... And who's LeBron with? And by the way, like, you know, the guys, this is like the same. I don't know. Look, we've heard stories.
2: Oh, you brought it up.
0: We've done stories before about NBA players messing with somebody else's ex-girlfriend or current girlfriend. Heck, we've even had LeBron James's mom involved in a story with, was it a Sacramento King?
2: Cav, Delonte West.
0: Delonte West.
2: Yeah.
0: Who I believe,
2: not
0: Delonte is not, he's kind of homeless-ish.
2: He got help at one point. I don't remember.
0: Mark Cuban tried to help him out.
2: Yeah, I don't know if he's back on the street or not at this point. But yeah, he was trying to get help at some point.
0: But can you imagine if, I'm just spitballing here, that LeBron blasted his ex
1: Anthony Davis for sleeping with Steph.
2: So, no, but we did have this with Matt Barnes and Derek Fisher.
1: Yes. With a woman.
2: We had that.
1: Yeah, we did. There was a punch in the face involved there.
2: Sure.
1: Yeah.
2: You sleep with a married woman, you deserve to get punched in the face.
1: Yeah.
2: Sorry.
1: Yeah.
2: That's where I stand on that front. But yeah, this WNBA story didn't make its way onto my social media this weekend.
1: It did not?
2: It did.
1: Oh, it did.
2: Yeah, it did. It's one of the few times WNBA news makes it onto my social media, and it's not just an automatic scroll by.
1: Yeah. Hall of Famer Display Seahawks fan, Housewives of the WNBA coming up on Fox. Not really. I just.
2: But they're not housewives. They're players. That's what's so captivating
1: and
2: about
1: girlfriends.
2: Them. Right.
1: Nobody's married.
2: Like we just had the show Quarterbacks come out on Netflix with Baker and Jaden Daniels and Joe Flacco.
1: Mm-hmm.
2: Can you imagine if this was the backstory? I think people would be in on it.
1: Crazy.
2: I think people would be all in on the WNBA.
1: Well, I'm gonna tell you this, Chris. You know I have no filter.
2: Right.
1: I feel like.
2: Yep.
1: I'm done with this conversation. Like, oh. I can't push through the wall on this one.
2: Okay.
1: I'm done.
2: All right.
1: For the sake of my own career, I'm good.
2: That's fine.
1: All I did is get the information out. This is an actual news story.
2: So when's the next time the Sky and the Aces play each other?
1: You know what?
2: That might be a game I want to flip on.
1: I haven't looked at. Yeah, do they even play the same? I don't know. Do they play the same position where they guard each other?
2: You're asking me that? Like I have the answer to that question?
1: Yeah. We have a texter named Win Before I Die. Hail Motown here. Listen for years. Finally got around to joining the team. You guys take sports to a whole new enjoyable level, usually.
2: It's fun.
1: It is fun.
2: It's fun. Oh, I got some news for you.
1: Yeah. Okay.
2: That texter was from Motown, you said?
1: Yeah, I think so. Yeah.
2: Official news, Craig. This was this was on your radar for sure.
1: Oh, yeah.
2: But the Lions officially placed safety Kirby Joseph on the physically unable to play list. He joins fellow starting safety Brian Branch and tight end Tyler Conklin, who are also starting camp on the PUP list.
1: And if they are still on the PUP list when it's roster cutdown day, they have to miss a minimum of 4 games.
2: But it opens up a roster spot.
1: Well, that's a bright spot.
2: Yeah.
1: You sure? I'd rather have my all-pro safeties, but that's okay.
2: Look, I'm not bringing that up to bring you down. I'm saying Craig was right. Yeah. Craig's been telling us all offseason.
1: Yeah.
2: The safeties, it's a bad situation right now on the back end.
1: Very bad.
2: Lions gotta tighten up the back end a little bit if they're gonna be competitive this season.
1: Or just score a lot. Can we score 50 a game?
2: Yeah, but you can't do that, Craig. You've got to tighten up your back end.
1: Yeah, we all do.
2: Well, no, there are some teams that have a perfectly tight back end.
1: Do they?
2: Of the defense? Yeah.
1: I'm unaware.
2: Yeah.
1: All right.
2: Go look at the Rams secondary.
1: Got a lot better.
2: That's not bad. A tight back end right there in that defense.
1: Well, LA, you find that a lot.
2: Some would say watertight.
1: Thunder Thighs Newhouse, Michael Jordan's son married Scottie Pippen's ex-wife.
2: Really? Oh, yeah, I remember
1: that.
2: Yeah,
1: there was some there.
2: That was a few years ago, wasn't it?
1: Yeah. Blunt says, best keep quiet here, Craig. All right, I will. I'm done. Dolphin Mike. Let's see. Okay. Bongo Burr, what is the WNBA?
2: See, Women's National Basketball Association.
1: Yeah, I think he knew. He just
2: they play basketball.
1: Yeah,
2: but it's women.
1: Mosquito Man, I can't read that on there. All right, I'm done. I'm done with that story. Let's do a hard pivot at 4:20 in the afternoon. Jacoby Brissett. Now, Chris, before you laugh, I argue the man got paid. You'll argue that he got a pittance. He was wanting more money.
2: He got more money.
1: He got a lot. On a percentage, he really nailed it.
2: 200% more monies.
1: I think more than that.
2: I thought he was making 5 and he's up to 15 now.
1: Yeah, so he tripled his money. That's triple.
2: But that's a 200% increase because 100% increase.
1: Oh, 300.
2: Would,
1: okay.
2: No, 100%
1: okay.
2: would be 10.
1: But, okay, then what's the math? His guarantee went from 1.5 to 15.5. That's a lot.
2: That's a 1,500% increase. Yeah. That's a good number, I think.
1: But now this is where Chris comes in and says he's a starting quarterback in the NFL and he's making $15 million this year. Now, he was going to make $4 to $5 million.
2: Look, he made his money. That's
1: this
2: good
1: is
2: for
1: his
2: him.
1: Last grab.
2: What have I always said, Craig? I've always said I will never hold it against the guy for trying to make more money.
1: You also however, said he was screwed. He had no leverage to.
2: However, I think that I was right where it all comes out in the wash here. Yeah, he's making $15 million this year. I believe with incentives, it could go up to 21.
1: That is correct.
2: I think.
1: What kind of incentives are you going to get as the quarterback of the Arizona Cardinals?
2: They're probably not attainable. Probably
1: 16
2: not.
1: 16 wins and you get $4 million.
2: I mean, 16 starts and he'll get $4 million extra. Yeah. Like he's not doing that.
1: Mm hmm.
2: Yeah. But it puts an end to, in my opinion, one of the funnier contract disputes in the history of the NFL. He got no additional years.
1: Yeah.
2: The Cardinals still said your services are not wanted beyond 2026.
1: Because we got Carson Beck and Caton Slovis and Gardner Minshew.
2: And probably a top three pick on our hand as well, which means Dante Moore or Arch Manning or Lenoris Sellers or Sam Levitt or... whoever else. Bryce Underwood, maybe, if he lights it up this year.
1: No, he won't.
2: I don't think he will, but I'm just trying to throw him a bone.
1: I think Jacoby Brissett did good here.
2: He did. You know what?
1: He got a lot more money.
2: He made a lot more money. Good for him.
1: Yeah. And didn't get fined because he didn't sit out anything.
2: Well, he sat out.
1: OTAs.
2: Yeah. But those are voluntary.
1: Yeah, yeah.
2: Yeah.
1: So he's good to go.
2: Yeah, he's good to go. Now
1: I think the starting quarterback of the Cardinals should make $15 million. That's a good price. It's a good price.
2: I've never asked myself what should the starting quarterback of the Arizona Cardinals make.
1: Well, it's not 55, not 60. More like 15. Sounds about right. Four sounded embarrassing.
2: Kyler was making a lot last year. He was making 50.
1: When they got rid of him.
2: Mm-hmm.
1: Yeah. More news out of Cardinals camp. Tight end Trey McBride had to walk back some comments dissing fans of Arizona. He said, look, man, they're all transient here, non-existent. Nobody's from Arizona, so we don't really have a fan base here. And look, we have the same thing here in Florida, except we have so many people here. You can find fans.
2: Yeah.
1: Yeah.
2: And they've got an issue with the Niners and really all the West Coast teams when they play at State Farm.
1: Yeah.
2: It gets taken over.
1: Yeah. Yeah, it does. In a nice air-conditioned setting where everybody's comfortable.
2: Beautiful.
1: Yeah, it is.
2: Yeah, you know, go down there, play some golf on Saturday, watch a win on Sunday, get back home Sunday night, you're good to go.
1: Yeah, yeah. All right, Dolphin Mike, Jake Plummer would have settled for 14. Yeah, maybe.
2: Jake the Snake.
1: Yeah, a throwback.
2: He's he's growing mushrooms these days.
1: Oh, is he in the mushroom business?
2: Yeah, he's in the fungal business.
1: That could be quite profitable. All right, when we come back, I got Browns news. I got Browns news. Going from Arizona Cardinals news to Browns news. That's
2: I feel like you're picking on fan bases at this point.
1: Well, I'm not sure. And then we've got to talk about this Patriots corner. We got to talk about that. Got some Danny Dimes news as well. So we'll get to all that. Then we got trivia around the corner from Game Day Men's Health. That's always exciting. If you want to jump on 239-479-5551, Craig Schumann and Company on the Fan, Southwest Florida Sports Authority.
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1: Rolling through a very, very busy Monday afternoon. Busy for any time of year, not just July 27th or whatever it is. Still keep an eye on the North Carolina football program. GM Michael Lombardi has been put on administrative leave. Maybe a couple of situations involved here, whether it be an HR situation and or name, image, and likeness compliance situation. Kyle Shanahan in a huge car accident 2 weeks ago. It seems like it was covered up by the team and joint effort on how the information was spewed out there over the weekend. Seems weird. Jacoby Brissett gets a new deal as the quarterback of the Cardinals. Jerry Jeudy, he's with the Browns now. He claims, I don't know if somebody shouted out, hey, who do you want to be your quarterback? And so there's a video of him holding up four fingers, number four.
2: Yeah, he was on a stream and it was just typed into the chat.
1: Yeah.
2: Who do you want at QB this year?
1: He claims it was edited down, that he really didn't want Deshaun Watson. Or not that he didn't want him, but he says it was misconstrued. He must be a big Pro Bowl Shedeur Sanders guy.
2: Doesn't sound like it from his answer.
1: Or not. Yeah. It sounds like he's got a locker room problem now.
2: You know, maybe we should just stop answering questions when we stream video games, football players.
1: Yeah.
2: It rarely benefits you.
1: Yeah, it's not good. Yeah, who do...
2: A.J. Brown.
1: Okay. Yeah. That could be a problem. That could be a problem.
2: Jaylen Brown, too.
1: Yeah.
2: Jaylen Brown, too.
1: Yeah. Oh, yeah. That's when he did that?
2: It wasn't video games, but it was a live stream, yeah.
1: Okay. Happiest year of his life without Jason Tatum.
2: Mm-hmm.
1: Wonder how happy he's going to be now with LeBron.
2: What a building block, right?
1: To go from Jason Tatum to LeBron?
2: Happiest professional year of your life to playing with LeBron James in front of a wholesome fan base like the Philadelphia fan base?
1: I'd say a forgiving fan base. You know, they just want you to give the old effort. Nice people over there.
2: It's going to go beautifully with LeBron and the Philadelphia sports fan.
1: Woo. Yeah. Can you envision a scenario where LeBron gets booed?
2: Yeah. Yes, I can.
1: What would it take?
2: Yes.
1: One bad game? Two missed shots at the horn?
2: I think a bad game followed by a bad quote. I think that's what it's got
1: to
2: be.
1: He's pretty savvy when it comes to quotes.
2: Like, if he does the Aaron Rodgers relax thing, and he could still be right. Like, right. Let's say they get off to a slow start. It's like beginning of December.
1: Yeah.
2: There's a game below 500, and they're starting to get booed by the Philly fan. He'll come out after and be like, guys, just relax, everybody. But once you tell them that you know better than them, that's going to be an issue with them.
1: I now have something to root for. I want this to happen. I absolutely want this to happen. Because LeBron, everywhere he's gone, he's been beloved. You know, until he left.
2: Well, yeah.
1: I mean, he was loved in Cleveland. Then they burned his jerseys. Then he was a hero coming back. He was loved in L.A. when he got the bubble title.
2: Was he? I never felt like he was loved in L.A. All right. Like, the L.A. Lakers fan... The Lakers fan, not the celebrity who lives in Los Angeles that's going to Staples for the photo op.
1: Yeah.
2: The Laker fan.
1: Yeah.
2: I don't feel like they ever really embraced LeBron. Like, they were always like, okay, we can't be outwardly against you now.
1: Yeah.
2: But secretly, they're all still Kobe guys. And girls.
1: Oh, yeah. You know what? You bring up an excellent point. Because, I mean, LeBron doesn't even crack... look,
2: he's not a top five Laker.
1: This is not top five all time. That's a ridiculous comment. This is top five Laker fan favorite. He doesn't crack the top five.
2: No.
1: Magic and Kobe and Kareem and Wilt and... maybe... Did I say Kobe?
2: Shaq.
1: Yeah. He's sixth.
2: Yeah.
1: I mean, James Worthy, probably. Showtime, baby.
2: I was going to say Pau Gasol is probably higher in the Laker power ranking than LeBron.
1: Derek Fisher. Robert Horry, Big Shot Bob.
2: Yeah.
1: All right. So what is going on with other than A.J. Brown complaining about not getting enough passes from Drake May, their corner, Christian Gonzalez, has been offered by the Patriots, they say, the most money ever by a corner, just by comparison. Trent McDuffie, after the Rams got him from Kansas City, gave him a four-year, $124 million deal, so he averages $30 million a year. Are we higher than that? Is it the total that's higher? Is the salary higher? We don't know, but he hadn't signed it yet. Going into camp. I don't know, he's some more guarantee money. We don't know.
2: And he hasn't shown up to anything this offseason.
1: Really?
2: Yeah.
1: Did he not want to go there?
2: He did the mini camp. He showed up to it, but he didn't participate in anything.
1: Okay.
2: So he'll show up because he's not going to write the team in the league a $50,000 check every day that he misses.
1: Hold in.
2: But hold in will be the phrase that pays around Foxborough with Christian Gonzalez, I believe.
1: Yeah. All right. That makes sense.
2: And he's an incredible player. I am kind of surprised that there's a holdup here.
1: Yeah. Let's get this done, Robert Kraft, or son of Robert Kraft.
2: He's been one of the few really good draft picks that that franchise has made over the last 5 years.
1: Yeah, that's true. That's true.
2: Sounds stupid saying that about a team that just played in the Super Bowl, huh?
1: It does, but we didn't like their roster and we didn't like their schedule.
0: I mean, we really like their schedule. It was easy.
2: I want their schedule from last year.
0: Yeah. Well, you're going to see it this year in Detroit. I think we got the easiest schedule now.
2: Crazy.
0: FYI.
2: We have the second hardest in Miami.
0: You do.
2: Mm-hmm.
0: Yeah, you absolutely do.
2: I think Arizona is more difficult.
0: The two teams that deserve to maybe catch a break and not play the hardest ones.
2: I'd say the difference there is we get two games against the Jets. There's not a Jets correlation for the NFC West.
0: Yeah, the Arizona is, they are the Jets.

0: from the Big Apple
1: That's
0: every
1: right.
0: day.
1: That's right.
0: And look, Stammer, it's July 27th. Everything should be rainbows and flowers right now.
1: Until Thanksgiving, at least.
0: Wait till Christmas. Let's just wait.
1: Okay.
0: I know how you lot operate up there.
1: You lot.
0: You guys are a fickle group.
1: Yeah, you are.
0: There's going to be no easing into the season with the Philadelphia 76ers.
1: When you're 12-12 going into that Christmas Day game, we'll see how... I don't even know if that...
0: I mean, opening night, you got to do Sixers at Knicks, right?
1: Absolutely.
0: You have
1: to. That's a stone-cold lock.
0: That might... I'm telling you,
1: that's either Christmas or opening night.
0: That pulls me away from football. Granted, it's not the NFL. That pulls me away from your run-of-the-mill weeknight college football game.
1: It makes your quad box.
0: For sure.
1: Yeah.
0: Yeah, for sure.
1: Yeah. All right. And Danny Dimes says he feels great, ready to go.
0: So, he's medically cleared.
1: Yeah.
0: I didn't realize he tore that in December.
1: It was late.
0: It was very late. In my mind, that was November.
1: Yeah, it was pretty late.
0: I should have been wrong. I'm wrong about that, obviously.
1: Yeah. Well, just a couple of baseball notes that caught my eye over the weekend I wanted to throw out there. So the Brewers pitcher. Oh, by the way, sorry about the Marlins. They've lost 12 straight since they were hot.
0: It's just a number. It doesn't matter.
1: You know how hot the Red Sox were? The Marlins were the opposite during almost the same time period.
0: Yeah.
1: Pretty close.
0: Mm-hmm.
1: But that Brewers guy, Jacob Mizorowski, the guy throws about 105 mph.
0: Yeah.
1: Against the Rockies this weekend, struck out the first 7 and 12 of the first 13 batters he faced. That's smoke. That is smoke.
0: Yeah.
1: They're pretty good, by the way.
0: Brewers?
1: Yeah, I just checked them out recently. They're like one of the best teams in baseball.
0: They're very good.
1: let me jump on this bandwagon on July 27th. No, I think they got like 66 wins already.
0: That's exactly how many they have. They're one behind the... They're a half a game behind the Dodgers for the best record in baseball.
1: Yeah, I got to start paying more attention.
0: Baseball? Yeah, baseball.
1: Yeah. And then Paul Skeens over the weekend for the Pirates. Listen to this. He had, it would have been the next most impressive pitching outing for a while. 5 1/3, he struck out 11.
0: Mm.
1: And he and the Pirates lost 11-0.
0: Wow.
1: How is that possible? How is it possible?
0: Well, it is.
1: By the way, we had Jeff Kent, Carlos Beltran, and Andrew Jones inducted in the Hall of Fame over the weekend. When I was a kid, that used to be a big deal. Now it's barely a blip.
0: Oh, loved Andrew Jones growing up.
1: Sure. Sure.
0: Loved him. There's been some, I don't know when the series is coming out, but I guess the filming has started on the new Baywatch series.
1: Oh, yeah. I saw a lot of commercials this weekend.
0: And Paul Skeens' girlfriend, fiance, wife?
1: Yeah.
0: I don't know what they are.
1: Yeah.
0: Livy Dunn is in it as one of the...
1: Is she one of the Baywatch babes?
0: Yep. She's in her little red one piece and all the footage that I've seen online.
1: Strong.
0: Yeah.
1: Good preview.
0: Plot line looks...
1: Solid.
0: Captivating.
1: All right. Well, listen.
0: Well, you know me, Craig. I've always said this. I'm a big story guy.
1: Sure.
0: You know.
1: Now, this is a series, right? This isn't a movie like Baywatch.
0: I hope so.
1: With The Rock.
0: Another great story.
1: But another series like, you know what? I remember that movie. The guy got his thingy caught in the chair. That was embarrassing.
0: Of course you remember. It was a phenomenally written movie.
1: But this is a series on TV.
0: I hope so.
1: Okay. Wait, Netflix? I don't know where I saw it. I'll catch up eventually after I see it about 12 more times.
0: I can look it up over here.
1: Okay. Rock Two Nuts is a Brewers fan, by the way. Go Brew Crew. There you go. Okay.
0: Hey, Craig!
1: What? What we got?
0: From Peacock?
1: Oh, really?
0: Yeah.
1: Okay.
0: Oh, this might be the old one.
1: Oh.
0: Ah, this is the old one.
1: Okay. Can't imagine Peacock throwing down money for a Baywatch series.
0: Just say, I want the new Baywatch series. I don't have any info on it.
1: All right.
0: Sorry,
1: we'll get
0: to
1: it to you. I don't think it's starting soon. I think this is a long buildup. I don't think it's starting soon, but I could be wrong. Could be wrong. All right. It's almost time for Game Day Men's Health Trivia. Visit Game Day in Bonita Springs and their website at gamedaymenshealth.com. Chris, you'll love this. It's National Chicken Finger Day. Chicken fingers, delightful.
0: Yeah, they're good.
1: You know what?
0: They can be good.
1: If they're
0: They can be. Yeah. You can have some terrible chicken fingers as well.
1: Okay.

0: Real hit or miss menu item.
1: Sure.
0: It's not steady like pizza.
1: Gotcha. It's also National Scotch Day. Scotch and chicken fingers don't go well together, I don't think.
0: I don't think they do.
1: No. Walk on Stilts Day.
0: Hey, that guy from the Savannah Bananas.
1: Yeah.
0: A day just for him.
1: That's right. I like that. In 1940, on this day, July 27th, Bugs Bunny debuted.
0: What's up, Doc?
1: What's up, Doc? Good one, Chris. In 1890, Vincent Van Gogh shot himself, died a couple days later.
0: When?
1: 1890.
0: Oh,
1: 1890. Yeah. But then his paintings became really valuable after
0: that. Was he one of those guys, too?
1: Yeah.
0: Yeah. Yeah.
1: I've been to the Van Gogh Museum in Amsterdam.
0: I hear it's great.
1: You cut off his ear for this.
0: Yeah, you got it. All right.
1: So what about this? First, you cut off your ear.
0: I made
1: That's not good enough. And then you shoot yourself.
0: Well, hold on.
1: What?
0: He's a painter. You know?
1: I paint my whole house.
0: Like,
1: same thing.
0: Be a lot bigger deal for one of us to cut off an ear and continue doing our job.
1: Oh, yeah.
0: Much more problematic.
1: That would suck. 1973, the NFL All-Star Game in Chicago. I've told you about these. The defending Super Bowl champion plays on college All-Stars. Well, this was the Miami Dolphins' turn, the 72 Dolphins in 73.
0: Mm.
1: And you won 14-3.
2: Lower scoring affair.
0: Well, it was the formula, Craig.
1: Well, yeah, the no-name defense.
0: The no-name defense and Larry Zonka running the football.
1: Yeah. Yeah, that always works. In 1984, Pete Rose broke Ty Cobb's singles record with 3,503. In 1988, this is a good one, Tommy John committed three errors on one play. That's a record, by the way.
0: Mm.
1: Not a good kind. Yankees still beat the Brewers 16-3. In 1989, Dale Murphy became the 10th player to knock in six RBIs in one inning. Oh, on this day in 1996, the bomb exploded in the Olympic Park in Atlanta.
0: Oh, yeah.
1: That was today.
0: They did a movie on that.
1: Yeah, they did.
0: Richard Jewell, I believe, was the the security guard's name.
1: Good job, Chris, for an event that happened when you were six. No, five and a half.
0: I was five. Yeah.
1: Simone Biles on this day in 2021 had the twisties and withdrew from the Olympics.
0: Probably the take I've received the most backlash for.
1: What was your take?
0: My take was, you're an athlete. You have to get yourself ready to be in the correct mental space to do your job.
1: I don't think there's anything factually wrong with what you said.
0: A very unpopular take at the time for me.
1: Okay. Wow. Not enough where you remembered it.
0: Very unpopular. I was called lots of names on the text line. Oh, yeah. Hmm. Oh, yeah.
1: Birthdays today, 1961. Ed Ogeron. Boom. A-Rod was born in 1975. Your boy Ryan Tannehill, born in 1988.
0: Love me some Ryan Tannehill.
1: Jordan Spieth, 1993. A formerly good golfer.
0: He's a weird one, man.
1: Yeah.
0: Yeah.
1: I thought he was going to be like the next it.
0: Yeah. Putter went away.
1: Yeah, it did. We lost Bob Hope in 2003 on this day.
0: Great golfer.
1: He was a big golfer, yeah. All right, since it's Ed Ogeron's birthday, we're going to do college football champion coaches. That's our trivia for Game Day Men's Health.
0: Love it.
1: Very easy.
0: One answer, Nick Saban. You're welcome.
1: He's in there. He's in there. We need caller 9. We got some raised tickets for you. Jump on now. Caller 9, Game Day Men's Health Trivia. 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
4: The Clippers-Raptors Kawhi trade is on hold right now. This has been going on for 10 months. A Joan of Arc at age 17. She rallied the French army and lifted the siege of Orleans, turning the tide of a 100 years war, and Joan of Arc only needed 5 months to do that.
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5: The Lee County Sheriff's Office is conducting an active death investigation after a man was found dead on Southwest 22nd Street in Lehigh Acres. Deputies blocked off the area near Haviland Avenue South for several hours while Major Crimes Unit detectives worked the scene. The call came in around 2 a.m. Monday morning. After nearly 4 years, a huge debris pile on North Captiva Island has been cleared. Wink News started asking questions for island residents who called it an environmental disaster. The property owner has been fined for nuisance accumulation of debris. If you drive Pine Ridge Road near I-75, there are closures ahead starting tomorrow night. The southbound on-ramp to I-75 will be closed overnight Tuesday and reopen by 6 a.m. Wednesday. Other closures are happening overnight on Wednesday, Thursday, and Friday nights this week. Get all the details at winknews.com. I'm Lois Tomey. Wink News. First, fair, everywhere.
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2: The tropics are getting active, and in Southwest Florida, that matters. A system in the Gulf, a wave in the Atlantic, a storm worth watching. Wink meteorologists are already tracking what could happen next. With Wink Doppler 3X, neighborhood alerts, and forecasts closer to home, Wink helps you know before it reaches your street. When the tropics turn, turn to Wink, the Weather Authority.
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1: 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What's wrong, Chris?
0: We lost Chef Lou.
1: We had Chef Lou was ready to go. Chef Lou!
0: Did he text in? Like, hey, I got dropped, sorry?
1: No. Didn't we have French Chef on last week? Now we got Chef Lou today?
0: Yeah.
1: And we've met them both many times. We know both of them very well. So, all right, Chef Lou, your phone dropped out. Otherwise, I'm going to have to turn this into Chrisopedia.
0: And somebody else just called in, but then hung up. So let's just roll with it.
1: All right. Did you already put Chef Lou in the system?
0: I did.
1: He's
0: yeah.
1: got the tickets. Then.
0: Well, here, David. Yeah. Well, I think it's David.
1: I'll wait.
0: You want to take it?
1: Is this Chef Lou or is this?
0: I don't know
1: number?
0: Who this is.
1: All right, the caller, you're on the air. Hello?
12: Hello?
1: Who is this?
12: Hello?
0: Turn your radio down.
12: Okay, Chef Lou.
1: Hey, you got back. I'm glad you got back in. All right. Okay. Let's do this before we get you dropped again. All right, Chef Lou, we're going to do college football champion coaches because it's Ed Ogeron's birthday today, all right?
12: Okay.
1: All right. By the way, Chef Lou, what's your favorite college football team?
12: Canes.
1: All right. Sorry about that.
12: No, don't say sorry. Come on.
1: Okay. All right. First question for you. First one of three correct answers is a winner. What coach is currently the defending national champion? You should know this one.
12: We're not talking about that. That's not a good question.
1: All right.
12: You're an Indiana coach.
1: Okay. I'm going to give you the point. Go ahead. Ding. All right. Chris, there are only four current head coaches that have won a natty. Can you name them?
0: Cignetti.
1: Mm-hmm.
0: Smart.
1: Mm-hmm.
0: Dabo?
1: Yes.
0: Who am I forgetting right now?
1: Well, he's the one.
0: Does that Orgeron count?
1: No.
0: Because he's on a staff. He's
1: not,
0: coaching.
1: He's not a head coach now.
0: But he is coaching.
1: No.
0: Well, he is coaching. Help me out with a conference.
1: Big Ten.
0: Oh, Ryan Day.
1: Ryan Day is correct.
0: Oh, my gosh. I'm offended for you, Ohio State
1: fans. Ohio State fans are screaming at the radio right now.
0: How brutal is that?
1: All right, we're 1-1. All right, good start. Chef Lou, how about the last college coach to win back-to-back natties?
12: Alabama?
1: No.
0: I believe that was Kirby Smart.
1: Kirby Smart, Georgia.
0: Yeah.
1: That's those 2 years. Ceiling was not five.
0: Ceiling was one.
1: Broke through it.
0: Yeah.
1: Chris, three coaches have won a college natty and a Super Bowl. Can you name them, please?
0: Jimmy Johnson.
1: Correct.
0: Oklahoma guy, Switzer.
1: Barry Switzer, Jimmy Johnson, one more.
0: And Pete Carroll.
1: Pete Carroll, correct. All right, Chris, 2-1 lead. Back to Chef Lou. Who has won the most natties in the major poll era? Need a coach.
12: Alabama coach.
1: Yeah. Do you know his name?
0: Oh my God! Come on,
12: we just talked about this earlier.
1: Yeah. I'm gonna give it to you. It's Nick Saban. I knew who you were talking
12: Nick Saban,
1: about.
12: Yeah.
1: Okay.
12: Saban.
1: All right. We're tied at two. Next correct answer is the winner. Chris gets the next question. What coach won the first four-team college football playoff championship? This is after we got rid of the BCS.
0: That was Urban Meyer.
1: That is correct. At Ohio State, Chris ekes out a 3-2 win in college football trivia on Ed Ogeron's birthday. Chef Lou! All right, man. Thanks for playing.
12: All right, man. Appreciate it, man. You guys have a great one, man.
1: You too. Right. You too. All right. All right. I think his mind just went blank on the Nick Saban. Just, right? It happens.
0: I hope it happens.
1: All right. I just asked you who won the first four-team college football playoff. What coach won the first 12-team college football championship?
0: Same school, different coach, Ryan Day.
1: There you go. Ryan Day again.
0: Fun fact, he wouldn't have been in a four-team playoff that year.
1: Ooh, that is a fun fact.
0: Sorry.
1: That is a fun fact. Which coach won the first BCS title? 98-99.
0: Fulmer.
1: Yeah, Phil Fulmer. Tennessee beat Florida State. From 2009 to 2012, your boy Nick Saban in Alabama won three of the four championships. In 2010, Auburn won with what head coach?
0: Gene Chizik.
1: That is correct. That would have been the Cam Newton year. And before Ed Ogeron was the head coach at LSU, he was an interim head coach where?
0: USC.
1: Replacing Lane Kiffin. All full circle. All right. That went fairly well.
0: Yeah, apart from the phone.
1: The phone and the Nick Saban brain cramp.
0: We got to remember that one.
1: He's kind of the big deal.
0: That's if you're getting into college football, I'd say
1: know the GOAT.
0: Start with Nick Saban and you can kind of branch off from there and really tackle a big chunk of college football.
1: We just call him the Alabama guy.
0: Yeah.
1: Or, you know, he won one at LSU.
0: Well, there's the Bear Bryant guy as well. That's also right. the Alabama guy.
1: The Alabama guy that used also won at LSU, and before that was at Michigan State.
0: Okay,
1: and
0: that
1: Michigan
0: one.
1: State decided they didn't want to keep him when he decided to go. Didn't offer more money when he left. And
0: well, how could they know they had Nick Saban?
1: I know. You had Nick Saban in your grasp.
0: But he wasn't Nick Saban yet. He was just Nick.
1: Yeah. Yeah. He was on his way, though. All right. Game Day Men's Health Trivia. In Bonita Springs, visit the website at GameDayMensHealth.com. 5 o'clock hour is upon us on a Monday. We're just cruising right along here. Craig Sheeman and company on The Fan, Southwest Florida Sports Authority.
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0: 5 o'clock hour is upon us on a Monday. See, just like that, through a Monday, coming off of a weekend, we're good to go. Oh, so much closer to another weekend and closer to football, and veterans will be rolling around at camps this week. Big Ten Media Day starts tomorrow in Chicago. So we got a lot going on this week, and it's just gonna snowball. Thanks for tuning in here. Craig Schubert, a company on the Fan, Southwest Florida Sports Authority. 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If you're heading north, Charlotte County, for example, 103.3 might be better. If you're going south toward Collier County, 105.9. 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Quite the myriad of topics of headlines of the day. Started off, we're keeping an eye on the North Carolina Tar Heel college football situation. Bill Belichick, his number one guy, his general manager, Michael Lombardi, came in with him. They're going to run that program like a pro team, going to sign people, all this stuff. Pivotal year two of this program. Well, Michael Lombardi is on administrative leave by the university. Looks like there's a couple of situations going on. Looks like there was a complaint via HR. And Pablo Torre is also reporting that North Carolina is being looked into because of their compliance of name, image, and likeness. I don't know what they're doing, but he's on administrative leave. I don't know if the leave is for both issues or one issue, but that's something to keep an eye on in college football.
1: Yeah, when we talked about in the first hour, you brought up a good point that for his role being the general manager of the football program, mm-hmm. The roster building, roster construction, time of the calendar, that's past.
0: Yeah.
1: Not a lot that the GM's going to do between now and the end of the year outside of maybe putting together a potential list of kids that'll be in the transfer portal that they would like to target.
0: Yeah.
1: You know, apart from that and kind of staying up on all the teams, there's not really a lot for a GM to do at this point.
0: And the question becomes, does Bill Belichick want to even continue without him after the season? When Bill Belichick took this job, it felt like it had a maximum shelf life of 2 years. This is year two, right? At least that was my feeling.
1: I'd say more than that.
0: Do you?
1: No, I'd say like max five.
0: Okay.
1: Like if everything went well.
0: Right.
1: I could see him hanging around for another three seasons after this.
0: Okay.
1: But that is stretching it.
0: Yeah.
1: Yeah.
0: I mean, his...
1: I think the university will want to move on before then.
0: Yeah. I mean, Jordan will be an old lady by year five. Might be approaching 30.
1: I'm not going to comment on that.
0: Okay. And Stanford football players are looking to join the College Football Player Association. There's rumblings of a union and collective bargaining and all that comes with that in college football. And as I said earlier, if you're going to have one team start this, I'd want the smart guys at Stanford. Chris, you alluded other smart guys at Northwestern tried to do this a few years ago and didn't really go anywhere.
1: Mm-hmm.
0: But yeah, keep an eye on that. That could be the next phase of college football. Union strikes.
1: I've never wanted to see that, but it feels like in today's climate, in today's environment, like this is the simplest solution to keeping the NCAA in place and having college football specifically still resemble what we all grew up watching in college football,
0: mm-hmm.
1: where conferences can still play against each other in the non-con portion of the schedule, that everybody's competing for the same postseason. This SEC story from last week about them, there's real support for them to break away from the NCAA.
0: Yep.
1: I'm a huge SEC football fan. I don't want to see that.
0: Yeah.
1: I don't think anybody wants to see that. Notre Dame fan doesn't want to see the SEC break away. They want their chance to play the SEC.
0: Mm.
1: Big Ten fan, they've loved the last 3 years when they've finally gotten one over on the SEC, and now they can kind of wave their conference flag a little bit higher.
0: You know me, I'm a visionary, Chris, and I'm always looking into the future, and I'm just wondering at what point do we unionize, and then we start counting down the days of July, and media days, and August, and oops, we got a strike. Labor Day weekend, because we want 51% of the pie, not this piddly $21 million revenue share scraps that we're getting here. And that's where it could head. It could. Or could there be a lockout? Would universities lock out the players?
1: Because you get scabs.
0: Bring in unrecruited high school players.
1: The University of Florida is rolling out Nice High School for their game this weekend.
0: Oh, man.
1: Or have like a have like one of the fraternities who wins the flag football competition.
0: There you
1: like
0: go.
1: That's the Florida State team.
0: Suit up. Put on the orange and blue. Let's go. Dumpster fire. I just left my first day at my new job. Now it's time to lock into the best radio show. Thank you very much, Dumpster Fire. By the way, congratulations on starting the new job, man. That's awesome.
1: Yeah, congrats.
0: Let's see here. Disgruntled Knowles fan reminding everybody that this is time for all the husbands and boyfriends to tell the wives, the girlfriends, and as he says, the side chicks, that football is coming.
1: Mm-hmm.
0: So do your honey-do list. So mm-hmm. when the season starts, you're available. Absolutely. We call this spousal season, where you watch what they want to watch on TV, get a few honey-dos going on a weekend. We only got like 4 weekends left to get that stuff done.
1: I kind of passed on it this year.
0: The wife didn't get the remote control?
1: Spousal season?
0: Yeah.
1: Yeah.
0: You skipped it?
1: Kind of passed on it, yeah. Well, with the World Cup, it seemed like it was going to be a bigger hassle to start it and then end it.
0: Yeah.
1: So we just never started it. Next summer.
0: 2 year. Okay, gap year.
1: Summer of 2027.
0: Sure. All right. Well, isn't there Women's World Cup? That will grab you the same way or no?
1: Me personally?
0: You sure? Yeah.
1: No, it won't.
0: It won't?
1: No.
0: Okay. Because you're my soccer guy, so if you're not going to be in it, I don't know that I'm going to be in it.
1: You know, I like basketball, too. Doesn't mean I'm watching the WNBA.
0: Well, you should, Chris. Nice segue there. So, huge news out of the WNBA. I mean, it just makes you totally forget there was an all-star game this weekend. Nobody's paying attention to that.
1: Mm-hmm.
0: We got ourselves an old bona fide soap opera going on in the WNBA. So
1: a classic love triangle or like a love square.
0: What's the most sides you can have on a shape? Because it's more than a square or triangle.
1: Like you can go up to an octagon with 8 sides.
0: Yeah, I think we got an octagon going here. And not the kickboxing kind.
1: Is there a decagon?
0: I think you can sided, do that. Yeah, I think there is. So, DeJounay Carrington, she's with the Chicago Sky, in case you're not up to speed on your WNBA roster makeup.
1: Yeah, I think we all know that, but I'm glad you provide context.
0: Sure. Now, she used to date Nylissa Smith. She plays for the Las Vegas Aces. They both traced their roots back to their days together at Baylor and apparently had themselves a relationship. We'll just say that. Well, Carrington put Smith on blast on social media and outed her and said that she cheated on her, that Smith cheated on Carrington with multiple other WNBA ladies.
1: Salacious.
0: Mention names like Deja Kelly and Aliyah Nye, and I'm saying those names like I know who they are. I do not.
1: No.
0: And said plus, and many others. So, I mean, this Nylissa Smith is just playing the field.
1: Well, I got good news for you, Craig.
0: Right.
1: This Saturday, 1 p.m. on CBS and Paramount Plus, the Las Vegas Aces go to the Windy City to take on the Chicago Sky from Wintrust Arena.
0: This is this Saturday?
1: This Saturday.
0: 1 o'clock?
1: Saturday, August 1st at 1. Yep. Be there or be square.
0: The network, again, is
1: CBS.
0: Okay. Well, I'm locked into my first regular season WNBA game then.
1: Good.
0: We don't know if Carrington and Smith play the same position, would possibly be guarding each other, or I don't know. Anybody help me out? Oh, where's Otis when I need Otis?
1: Like you know, in baseball, when you kind of know the series has gotten a little bit out of hand, and just the ump goes out and start of the game, hey, both dugouts, here's your warning. We're not going to have any funny stuff today.
0: Yeah.
1: I feel like the WNBA officials need to do that ahead of this game on Saturday.
0: Yeah.
1: Just bring both the captains together, say, I don't know what went on, but we need you talk with your teammates. You talk with your teammates. We're not going to have any funny business going on the court today.
0: That's right.
1: None of that.
0: Clean it up.
1: Yeah.
0: None of that on my watch.
1: We're here to play basketball, not settle old scores.
0: Right. Boar on the floor. Been watching a lot of Love Island with Mrs. Boar on the floor in preparation for NFL season. Go Bucks. Let's see here. Dumpster fire. Okay. This sounds like a rhomba cosidodecahedron has 62 sides.
1: Oh, of course.
0: I mean, that's basically a circle.
1: You pronounced it a little differently from what I've heard it in the past.
0: I slowed it down a little bit.
1: That's why I didn't know what you were talking about at first.
0: It started with rhombus, so.
1: Yeah.
0: Any shape with 62 sides, that's basically probably from far away looks like a circle.
1: Well, not everything's a circle. Yeah. That was wrong.
0: Yeah.
1: Lines are not circles.
0: Taxi Dad says a 12-sided figure is a dodecagon. Dodecagon. D-O-D-E-C-A-G-O-N.
1: Dodecagon.
0: Yeah. You know, I should have emphasized that extra syllable. My bad.
1: Yeah.
0: My bad. Got a little sloppy.
1: There. We got there. That's the important part.
0: All right.
1: Just getting to the correct answer.
0: That's interesting. I thought the text line would be a little less behaved on my big WNBA story right there. I mean, I feel like I take pride in knowing my audience. Kind of sitting this one out, huh?
1: I got something for you, Craig.
0: Okay, first of all, Dumpster Fry says, all I learned on this segment is that we all failed geometry. All right, go ahead, Chris.
1: Geography, I think you meant to
0: say. No, geography's dirt.
1: Big Ten preseason media poll.
0: Talk to me. I got it.
1: It is out. This is via Cleveland.com. I'm assuming this is the whole Big Ten media.
0: It is.
1: Conglomerate.
0: I already disagree with it.
1: Well, why? Let's get into it, Craig.
0: All right.
1: I think that there's a top three in tier one in the Big Ten this year.
0: I agree.
1: And the media has it broken down as follows.
0: Mm-hmm.
1: At number three, the bottom of the top tier, your defending national champion, Indiana Hoosiers.
0: Uh-huh.
1: At number two, the Oregon Ducks. Mm-hmm. And at the one spot, the Ohio State Buckeyes.
0: Yeah, yeah. I would have a slightly different order, and it's not what you think.
1: I think you would do Oregon one. You can't put Indiana ahead of Ohio State, can you? I think you would.
0: We're 1-0 in our last one against them.
1: Yeah, I think you would, actually.
0: Yeah.
1: Yeah.
0: Yeah. And the games in Bloomington, which will decide who's two and who's three.
1: I'd flip Oregon and Ohio State. I think I'd still keep Indiana at three.
0: I'm going Oregon one.
1: And that's not a shot at Indiana.
0: I'm not even taking it as a shot. It's a legitimate conversation.
1: Yeah, yeah.
0: I go Oregon one, Indiana two, until beaten, Ohio State three.
1: All right, next tier. So this is, I'm looking at it as the next four. Craig, you tell me if I'm incorrect about this. Okay. But at number four, they have USC. Mm-hmm. At number five is Michigan. Mm-hmm. Number six is Penn State. Mm-hmm. Number seven is Washington.
0: I concur with all of that. Now, Penn State is getting a lot of love.
1: Yes.
0: I think premature love.
1: Well,
0: I want to see how this Iowa State transfer team does.
1: There's some nuance to it,
0: yeah,
1: right? Because
0: yeah.
1: It is largely the Iowa State team from last year.
0: Yeah.
1: But they don't play any of those teams in the top tier that we talked about. They don't play Ohio State. They don't play Oregon. They don't play Indiana.
0: Mm-hmm.
1: So you automatically don't have Goliath hanging out there on your schedule where you go, for sure loss here.
0: Right.
1: Then you look at it. They get USC at home, so they don't have to make the cross-country trip. Now, they do have to make one later in the year. They go to Washington. They also go to Michigan.
0: Mm-hmm.
1: But if you can win one out of the three against USC, Michigan, and Washington,
0: mm-hmm.
1: you will have the inside track, Penn State, to be 10-2 at the end of the season.
0: They always go 10-2. That's why they fired James Franklin.
1: They didn't go 10-2 last year.
0: Yeah. They were 6-6 last year.
1: Penn State, I don't care what you think about the roster and how it's put together. This is a team that is probably going to be fighting for a playoff spot, and we'll get into the Well, what does the resume really look like?
0: Circle the game with USC. That's at Penn State. As you alluded, I think, off the air, that will probably be the whiteout unless Big Noon on Fox comes in and ruins it for everybody.
1: They better not.
0: And that'll be the day that the stadium that they've been working on for 2 years, to the tune of $700 million, will be completely finished, and it'll be a big celebration. Washington, I like their quarterback, Damon Williams Jr., who, you remember, transferred out for about 5 minutes. Looked like he was going to, with Lane to LSU, some tampering, and that was after he signed a contract with Washington. He's back. Everything's fine. Everything's smooth. Michigan won 9 games last year. Will they be better this year, i.e. 10? But their schedule is tougher. There are 5, I'm going to call them 50-50 games, even though some of them aren't. There's 5 roadblocks. They got to win 3 of them if they want to win 10 games. The schedule's a little tougher this year. All right. So, and USC, look. They got a lot of people back. Maiava, the quarterback, is back. I want to see, do we replace Mekhi Lemon and Jacoby Lane, the new next man up?
1: What I'll say about that is, like, there are, and I've said this since Lincoln Riley showed up at USC. Like, quarterback, wide receiver, I'm not really concerned about their ability to fill those positions.
0: Yeah.
1: He recruits at such a high level, especially with skill position players on offense.
0: Yeah.
1: I'm going to just trust that Lincoln Riley is going to have a few more horses in the stable at wide receiver.
0: They're
1: I think they'll be fine.
0: Yeah. Yeah. All right. What else we got?
1: All right. Now it's all teams that I don't think anybody has much of a feeling on. Number 8 is Iowa. Number 9 is Illinois. Minnesota rounds out your top 10, followed by Nebraska, Wisconsin, UCLA at 13. A little surprised to see them that low.
0: Let's keep an eye on them.
1: Yeah.
0: They got an experienced quarterback in Nico and then all the transfers.
1: It's just kind of scaring me. They're getting a lot of love right now. It's almost feeling too much.
0: All right.
1: Yeah. Bottom 5. Northwestern, Maryland, Michigan State, Rutgers, and Purdue bringing it up the rear in the Big Ten.
0: Purdue up to that's where they belong.
1: Saw quotes that Odom said that Cignetti has sped up the timeline for everybody to get their act together.
0: Well, yeah, yeah. Fairly or unfairly,
1: if I were the Purdue coach, I would not be saying that.
0: I know. Don't draw. You're just shortening your 4-year window.
1: Yeah, would not say that.
0: Rutgers has an awesome running back at Antoine Raymond, but that's about it. They got a new,
1: do they have that Greek quarterback still?
0: No, Kelly McManus is gone. Some camp body now in the NFL.
1: He was very average.
0: We got, Fitzgerald, the new coach at Michigan State, but he's a year there. By the way, Michigan State has the oldest roster in the Big Ten. They just went and got, I was surprised to see this.
1: I like that.
0: Well, that's what you got to do when you're starting from nothing.
1: I like that, actually.
0: Yeah. That's the move.
1: At least have some grown men on the lines of scrimmage. Don't get bullied there.
0: Yeah. I think Mike Loxley probably gets fired at Maryland. I think Northwestern, believe it or not, will be better than people think, but they got a tougher schedule, so I don't know if it adds wins.
1: Chip Kelly, that picture of him in the hard hat. It is such a bad picture.
0: It is. It is. He's so short. Luke Fickell, I mean, this feels like it's, well, it's do or die for him at Wisconsin. There's no more.
1: But he got the extension this offseason, right?
0: No. He just didn't get fired last year.
1: Okay.
0: I don't think they rolled him over.
1: All right.
0: They put more money into the program, and I still don't think he got the quarterback right.
1: That's what it was. Mm-hmm. That's what it was. But it,
0: and a new athletic director.
1: Here's where I'm at with Wisconsin. It should not matter if you get the quarterback right. Mm-hmm. You should be able to run your way to 7 wins.
0: Yeah.
1: You're Wisconsin.
0: You're not wrong. You're not wrong. Matt Rhule, Nebraska, I don't know what he is. They have 7 wins 2 years in a row. I think they want him to have some more incremental. They got a new quarterback. I don't know what they're going to do. And PJ Fleck good for 7 or 8 wins at Minnesota. Nobody will notice.
1: Yeah, but the 7 or 8 wins will come against teams that
0: three non-cons,
1: they
0: three.
1: Should win, and it's you're going to look at it and at the end of the year go, yeah, they lost who they were supposed to lose to.
0: I do like Brett Bielema at Illinois. In fact, I think he's the first coach up. He's always good for a soundbite.
1: Yeah.
0: Might even take a shot at the SEC, maybe.
1: Oh,
0: maybe.
1: He's the one guy who's coached down there.
0: Yeah, yeah. And Iowa, same old Iowa. No quarterback, no wide receivers.
1: They're going to run the ball.
0: They'll probably win 7.5 or 8 games this year just because. I don't know. And smoke and mirrors. Probably got a punter from down under. Just crazy stuff. That's just what they do.
1: Elite special teams.
0: Yeah, yeah. All right, Big Ten Media Days, the next 3 days. And Patini will talk tomorrow. I'm going to have my antenna up, see if he says anything about, you know, Congress rules, Super League, SEC, playoffs, all that stuff.
1: Well, let's see if he says anything.
0: Or if he says anything.
1: He tends not to say things.
0: He won't bring any of it up on his own, so then he'll be asked about it in the Q&A. But the Big Ten does really short Q&A sessions after the coaches speak, and I don't know if he's going to say much or not.
1: And unfortunately, the Deshaun Foster, the UCLA, former UCLA coach, no longer in charge and will not be speaking at Big Ten Media Days.
0: That was golden. That was golden. It was the best. The best, I mean it was the worst.
1: I never look at coaches and go like, oh, I could do that better than them.
0: Yeah.
1: Like anything, play calling, speaking with the media, any of it.
0: Uh-huh.
1: Except Deshaun Foster opening statement at the initial Big Ten Media Days for UCLA.
0: The worst freeze in front of the big lights I've ever seen. Ever.
1: Should have turned the mic off and went to break. That's what I would have done.
0: Oh, good. Kathleen's listening. I have a question for her. By the way, she says, I agree, Chris. We need running backs. Who cares about the quarterback as long as we have a good line and great running back? All right. She understands. Kathleen understands what Wisconsin football is all about. And, Chris, you were spot on. Now, Kathleen. We've asked this question a couple times because we weren't sure if you were listening or not. The Tony Romo drinking and driving situation. Why in Wisconsin is it called an OWI, a operating while intoxicated, as opposed to DUI or DWI everywhere else? We're trying to get a beat on that. Because I personally, as a news person who does a lot of these stories, I would like there to be some consistency. Just DUI. That's what comes. I got to think for a minute with DWI, but OWI?
1: No shot.
0: With my handwriting, do you know what OWI? It looks like owl. Tony Romo with an owl. That's what it looks like in my writing. Dan Lebatard thinks that Tony Romo's going to lose his job at CBS over that incident. That's, you know, say what you will about Lebatard and giving you his opinion.
1: That's his opinion?
0: Yeah.
1: That's cool.
0: I think it's possible.
1: I don't.
0: I think it's possible if they aren't fans of his anymore behind the scenes. This kind of thing can get used against you. The shine on that, the smell on that flower is gone.
1: Yeah, but this doesn't, I don't imagine this would go to the point where like he'd have probable cause to get fired where they wouldn't have to pay him.
0: Yeah, I mean, maybe you're right. All right.
1: It wasn't affecting his ability to call games. Like, it wasn't during the season.
0: Yeah.
1: And again, I'll wait for all the info to come out, but it seems like it was pretty straightforward. He made a dumb decision, and that's that.
0: Yeah. Hall of Famer display Seahawks fan answering the big Wisconsin question. OWI, operating while intoxicated, is because it includes tractors.
1: You can drive a tractor.
0: That could be the reason.
1: Okay.
0: You'll see a tractor down the side of the road holding up trap with his little...
1: But you do that, you get that here.
0: Yeah, but is it common here? It's pretty common.
1: Well, not
0: like
1: on
0: I-75,
1: but yeah, no. If you're driving up to Orlando through the middle of the state on 27, you'll get that.
0: Okay. I saw it a lot in back roads in Indiana. I imagine the same thing in Wisconsin.
1: Well, that's all they have in Indiana are back roads.
0: Every once in a while, you get a horse and buggy with Amish.
1: Yeah. Back roads and roundabouts. That's what Indiana does.
0: I hate the roundabout. God, they do. They love the roundabout there. It's ridiculous. All right. I'm still waiting for Kathleen to check in. In the meantime, 239-479-5551. As we continue with seeking answers that we need, we have questions for. Craig Schmidt and Company on The Fan, Southwest Florida Sports Authority. 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

0: 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Talking about how Dan Le Batard thinks that Tony Romo's job could be in jeopardy for his OWI up in Wisconsin on Friday. 239 texting in. Jim Nance will have the final decision on that. If Jim Nance wants him to go. Like, if he's tired of all those random questions in the middle of a broadcast, putting Jim on the spot, and if he doesn't have the answer, he'll look foolish, and he usually does have the answer because he's that talented, but my goodness, he could be getting tired of that. What do you think, Jim? Well, it's my job to ask you, friends. All right, Kathleen answered on why it is OWI in Wisconsin. She says, I have absolutely no idea. Maybe it's because they have so many in Wisconsin because it's the biggest drinking state in the country. They just got to have a big name for it.
1: It is, yeah.
0: She goes back to the question, well, if you've got that much money, why not have a driver?
1: That's Uber. That's Let's go. Always the answer.
0: Yeah.
1: You don't even have to have money to take an Uber.
0: No, you don't.
1: Just take an Uber.
0: Yeah. Clemson Hunter, OWI could include golf carts, question mark? Could.
1: I think they can, yeah.
0: Yeah, well, Nuclear Matt says it's a catch-all. Boats, tractors, anything with a motor, you operating while intoxicated.
1: You could operate a horse.
0: Can you?
1: It's probably not the word I would use.
0: The horse is operating. Yeah, the horse is in control, right?
1: Well, no, you're in control of the horse. You're mounting it.
0: So you're going to cross over the center lane with a horse and then put your both of you in jeopardy?
1: You just got to put the hand out like the bikers do, like you're turning.
0: Except the horse can't see that.
1: That's all. Well, not if it has blinders on.
0: Not at all, yeah, because you're behind the horse.
1: Talk about a blind spot.
0: Yeah.
1: You know?
0: Big blind spot.
1: Hey, so coming into this weekend on the PGA Tour, Scottie Scheffler trailed Rory McIlroy by about $1 million in career earnings.
0: Really?
1: With a win, Scotty would have passed Rory.
0: Okay.
1: Scotty came in second. Mm-hmm. So now Rory is

0: Nothing. It is nothing.
1: That's, honest to gosh, those are Ward Manuel's attorney fees that Michigan's paying for in his buyout. It's $82,000.
0: If Rory hadn't blown up at the Masters 12 years ago and shot an 80, yeah. If he had just shot like a 76,
1: yeah.
0: Right, he'd be up $500,000.
1: Think about on the 18th Scotty. Hole against Bryson DeChambeau, where he stormed off and he hit that putt. He's the leader.
0: He didn't storm off. It was a slider, okay?
1: What's a slider?
0: It slid on him.
1: No, but he stormed off. Remember, he went right to his car, didn't do press, didn't even get his bags.
0: Yeah.
1: Didn't even shake Bryson's hand.
0: Yeah, it happens.
1: But my point is, if he hit that putt, he'd have more money now. The Rock says it's OWI because it gives authorities a broader chance to arrest you.
0: I like that. Okay.
1: You don't have to be moving the vehicle if you get in a vehicle and are operating it, even just sticking the key in and turning it.
0: But no, that's the case down here. And we have DUIs down here.
1: If I'm drunk, I get in my car in a parking lot just to get some air conditioning and turn the key on, and I'm not driving.
0: You can get...
1: I am still operating my vehicle.
0: Correct. Correct.
1: Now, I probably wouldn't get noticed because I'm not swerving or anything.
0: No, but like if you're in a parking lot, right? You get in the car after having a few beers and you're like, oh, I'm just going to take a nap. I don't need to drive right now.
1: Yeah.
0: You still can't be anywhere near the driver's seat or have the keys in the ignition.
1: If the car's not on, but you're in the driver's seat, are you still?
0: I believe at that point, it depends on where the keys are in the car.
1: Okay. All right. Let's see here. 24 Golf Champs says, sorry, guys, you could thank Greg Norman, not Tiger. My point was Tiger got everybody paid because golf started paying bigger purses because of Tiger, not Greg Norman. That's my point.
0: Are you saying like Liv? Liv did increase the purse on the PGA Tour, but.
1: Yeah.
0: No, Tiger.
1: Yeah.
0: It's Tiger that's done the most to put money in golfers' pockets.
1: Disgruntled Knowles fan checking in with Rory ceiling five.
0: He's second on the all-time money list.
1: I like what you're doing, Disgruntled Knowles fan, but Chris is right, and so I have a hard time, you know, being Craig.
0: Maybe, maybe if you want to say, like, Rory has the fifth most green jackets of all time. Maybe.
1: Maybe. Maybe.
0: I mean, Tiger's got more. Mm-hmm. Jack's got more.
1: Yeah.
0: Does Phil have two or three? Phil might have three.
1: I think Phil's got three.
0: I think he does too.
1: All right. What was that thing on June 24th I said he'd flop on?
0: I got it in the other studio. It said that
1: he was for something. He's going to be against. Can't remember what it was, really a shame.
0: I got it written down. You know what? I'm not going to call it the other studio. I'm going to call it my office.
1: Your office that has a studio in it.
0: Mm-hmm. Studio capabilities.
1: Yeah. In a pinch. What was it that he said? He came out totally agreeing with something.
0: I can go get it if you want.
1: You know what? I got to burn it into my memory. I'm going to wait here.
0: All right.
1: I mean, I could talk about WNBA relationships off the court or something like that was in the news today. Kyle Shanahan's accident, July 14th, that almost killed him, and nobody reported it, even though people knew until this weekend. That was weird. Very strange stuff. And Michael Lombardi on administrative leave at North Carolina. All right, I believe Chris has the answer. Okay, this is the sticky pad without the sticky pad.
0: June 24th, Craig says by October 1st, Rory will waffle and say something bad about the new PGA Tour.
1: Oh, so he's good with it now. Oh, that was the split tour.
0: Yes, that's what it was. Yeah, yeah, yeah,
1: yeah. Okay. Thank you, Chris. Thank you.
0: October 1st?
1: He'll waffle.
0: It was a bad date by you.
1: Well, I didn't say what year. Long way home. I don't think the keys could be in the car. I've gone to Gator games and slept in my car, left the keys in my buddy's motorhome.
0: Yeah, that's the safe route to go. I've always been surprised when I've heard it in the state of Florida that's the law.
1: Sounds like to me Long Way Home has the law dialed into his memory, and he's avoiding all loopholes. Sounds like he's done this a time or two. So good. All right, coming up in a moment, we'll have what you got. I got my picks right on Friday. I rode a couple days in a row of Royals Tigers unders that just scored nice.

0: nicely for me. You had a hot week last week.
1: Yeah, four and one week, including a winner on Friday.
0: Yeah.
1: Some NFL news before we go to break.
0: Sure.
1: The Miami Dolphins have signed former number 4 overall pick defensive end Clelin Ferrell.
0: Clemson?
1: Yes, Clemson.
0: Went to the Raiders, I think.
1: I believe he was a Raider, yes.
0: He was a good defensive lineman in college. He was. I don't know what happened in the pros.
1: You can make the argument that he went to the Raiders.
0: Yeah.
1: And that it was just nobody was succeeding under that regime.
0: Then that would be a positive pickup for the Dolphins.
1: It's a lottery ticket.
0: Sure.
1: It probably is a waste of whatever the signing bonus was, mm-hmm. but I don't know. If you're trying to make a team, Miami's the place to be right now.
0: Okay.
1: We got very few spots accounted for on the 53.
0: All right. There was an article that said that the Dolphins must avoid previous pitfalls of previous rebuilds, and that is they got to stay steady at coach. Can't be flipping coaches every 3 years. And I didn't really read the rest of the article. So
1: No, we're good, Craig.
0: Yeah.
1: Don't worry. Yeah. I'm going to tell the rest of the league right now, don't worry about us.
0: Okay.
1: We're fine. We got John Eric Sullivan in the GM chair. Mm-hmm. He is a genius in everything that he does.
0: Really?
1: He brought his coach in, Jeff Hafley, who's not making waves with what he's saying to the media. You know why?
0: Why?
1: Because he's a football coach.
0: Okay.
1: He's not a talker. He's a football coach.
0: I heard my first 2026 Mike McDaniel soundbite about Justin Herbert.
1: Yeah.
0: It went on a while. It had some hems and haws.
1: He tends to do that.
0: And this is the greatest thing he's ever been able to coach before. So we'll see how it works out.
1: Must have watched the regular season tape and not the playoff tape.
0: Clemson guy. Dolphins should re-sign Christian Wilkins, too.
1: Probably not.
0: Yeah, probably.
1: Probably not. We're good at defensive tackle.
0: All right. Well, we'll see if we're good at picking games. We got that coming up next. What you got? Craig Sheeman and company here on the Fan, Southwest Florida Sports Authority.
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3: The Clippers-Raptors Kawhi trade is on hold right now. This has been going on for 10 months. A Joan of Arc at age 17, she rallied the French army and lifted the siege of Orleans, turning the tide of 100 years war, and Joan of Arc only needed 5 months to do that.
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4: Who is paying to replace the huge damaged flag at the foot of the Cape Coral Parkway Bridge? The city took it down less than a month after it was placed on a 250-foot pole on July 4th. The city says one of the eyes of the flag is damaged and the manufacturer is sending another one, but Wink News is still waiting for answers as to who is paying for the repairs. Congressman Greg Stube sent a letter to the Army Corps of Engineers today urging them to expedite the permit for the Fort Myers City Yacht Basin. The basin has been closed and fenced off since Hurricane Ian. A congressman took a tour of the yacht basin in early July at the urging of Fort Myers Mayor Kevin Anderson. Fort Myers police are investigating a deadly shooting at the Village Creek Apartments on Winkler Avenue. Officers have a man in custody who they believe to be the shooter. Neighbors on the scene are distraught. I'm Lois Tomey, Wink News, First, Fair, Everywhere.
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0: What you got? I gave you a winner on Friday out the door. I said first five under four between the Tigers and the Royals, and they scored three for the whole game. So nail that. That's a win. 41-23-5 baseball, 71-59-5 overall, 54-37-5 since we moved into this building. Going to the Brewers Giants tonight. Both starting pitchers with ERAs over 5. I like over 8.5 for the ball game. Brewers Giants over 8.5. You're welcome.
1: All right. I gave a winner on Friday, rolled with the Red Sox to beat the Blue Jays. They did that. I am now 69-59 on the year, back to 10 games above 500. Thinking about going to parlay tonight. Phillies and I think there's the Red Sox. They're both around minus 200. You parlay them together. You can get plus odds. I'll go elsewhere, though. Classic NL Central showdown. Cubs at Cardinals. Oh, Cubbies, yeah. A small favorite, minus 130. We will ride with the Cubbies and fly the W flag.
0: Oh, yeah. Yeah, they do that there.
1: Or fly the W, whatever you guys
0: say.
1: It's
0: a lot like the Wink News flag. Yeah.
1: Yeah. Fly the W.
0: Fly the W. Vomit the Bull checking in at 65 and 51. Wow, he's crept back up there again.
1: Look at that.
0: Give me first five Brewers. Okay, you got it. You got it. Disgruntled Knowles fan says another Niner hurt taken off the field on practice. I don't know who that is. That's
1: really?
0: Breaking news right
1: That's
0: now.
1: That's news to me.
0: Let's see here. Is it a big name? I'm looking. Finals waning seconds.
1: I don't see that, no.
0: All right. Need a name, but we'll have to...
1: We'll look into it and get back to you tomorrow on that front. How about that?
0: Yeah, I know their coach is hurt.
1: Very, very hurt.
0: Concussion.
1: Yeah.
0: Okay. I think that's right. I think today was an excellent show, if I may say so myself.
1: Teams report tomorrow.
0: There we go.
1: We got vets back, baby.
0: And I'll throw in Big Ten Media Days. In addition to vets reporting at all the NFL teams.
1: Let me know what happens, okay?
0: You know, that's my job. You handle the NFL. I'll handle the Big Ten. All right. 24 Golf Champ says they don't fly the W in St. Louis. That's in St. Louis? All right. Whatever. We'll be back to do it again tomorrow for Chris Beasley. I'm Craig Sheeman. Kudos to me. I'm not a system guy. I am the system. Have yourself a great night. Talk to you tomorrow. God bless America and Southwest Florida.
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24: The tropics are getting active. And in Southwest Florida, that matters. A system in the Gulf, a wave in the Atlantic, a storm worth watching. Wink meteorologists are already tracking what could happen next. With Wink Doppler 3X, neighborhood alerts, and forecasts closer to home, Wink helps you know before it reaches your street. When the tropics turn, turn to Wink. The Weather Authority.
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9: LeBron will wear number 23 as the 76ers officially announced his signing on Monday. According to ESPN insider Sham Sharania, there are plans to play LeBron at the point guard position. Colts quarterback Daniel Jones claims he is fully cleared from the torn Achilles he suffered in December and says he will be on the field for the start of Colts training camp on July 29th. Mia Bieniemy, the wife of Chiefs offensive coordinator Eric Bieniemy, was allegedly shot on Sunday night at the couple's home by their own son. She's currently in stable condition and Eric has left Chiefs training camp. Elijah Zion Bieniemy was arrested and charged in Loudoun County as being held without bond. The Washington Commanders parted ways with tight end coach Ben Steele on Monday. Steele was arrested on suspicion of driving while intoxicated back in June. And North Carolina football general manager Michael Lombardi has been placed on paid administrative leave. I'm Chris Perfett.
10: Are you ready?
11: Oh, boy.
10: For this?
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34: What?
10: Here's Covino and Rich.
11: Yay, yay! Covino and Rich. Again, hope you enjoyed the fights, the movies this weekend. And if you didn't see The Odyssey because you can't get a ticket, Masters of the Universe, dude. It's on Amazon Prime. It's so fun.
1: People are scalping The Odyssey tickets like it's like a playoff game.
11: Seriously.
1: Hey, you got two? You got two?
11: But we had fun. We all hung out. We hung out on Saturday night. We had a good time. And we hope to hang out with you. Take the show on the road.
1: Oh, I was
11: going
1: to say, not in my house. I mean,
11: no, not in your house, everyone. But the most interactive show on radio loves to hit the road, and maybe we'll be doing something cool. I don't know.
35: Yeah, all our cities and towns, our affiliates, hundreds of them.
11: Hey, if the affiliates would bring us, we'll go and we'll have a party. Let's
1: do it. I'll tell
11: you
1: what, I was looking at my calendar, and I was telling Camino, we are overdue for a CNR party with our listeners. So let's make something happen this fall. We'll figure it out. You just got to show up.
11: That sounds good to me, man.
1: You're overdue. You just had the 20th anniversary.
11: That was
1: party,
11: last year.
1: A year, like 13 months ago.
11: That was June 20th last year.
1: Yeah.
11: Time so that was a year ago, over a year ago already.
1: Wow. Annual.
35: Sam only goes out of town once every 3 years.
11: That's true. That is, Sam is the party. That's why. And of course, Danny G is our super producer. Perfett's hanging. Thank you guys for hanging out with us. Covino and Rich. Everything at Covino and Rich. And if you dig what we do, we have a Patreon, uncensored Patreon as well, where Rich is just a major pervert and spot tells crazy stories.
1: It's not true.
11: You guys got
1: it. But it is, but it's not.
11: We had Henry Winkler on the show recently. It's patreon.com/Covino and Rich.
1: Could I pose a question that I asked on our Patreon?
11: Yeah, if you let me shamelessly promote it again. 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
1: I can't totally be totally uncensored here on Fox Sports Radio. We do have some standards. But the other day, I was on my way home, did the Fox Sports Radio show, went to the gym, and I called my wife. And my wife said, our son Ben was at his friend's house.
0: and our daughter Emmy went home with her friend after gymnastics camp or something. So I was like, wait, you're telling me you're home alone? Like she's Kevin McAllister. I thought that was the perfect opportunity for her to be like, no kids are home, rush home and like, take me now. And she was like, oh yeah, can you go pick up the kids and pick up dinner? Am I wrong for thinking I should have got the invite, Danny G?
2: The fact that his expectations are there, you make me want to barf.
35: Was it a work day, Rich?
0: It was a work day. But Danny G, if your wife and you, who probably have very little alone time, I'm not to be personal, but am I right by saying very rarely you and Brenda are alone?
35: Yeah, if you have kids, especially little ones, it cuts your adult time down to almost nothing.
2: Why would you expect her to like approach you with this? Why don't you just say what's on your mind? Well, you need to be romanced.
35: He wanted to be wanted.
12: I must be surprised.
0: Bro, I want to be seduced like LeBron James.
2: No, but he was mad at her for not suggesting it.
0: I want to be seduced, Covino.
2: Like, apparently. So again, but hear more of the smut tales on our Patreon.
0: When was the last time, honestly, Danny, when was the last time none of your teenage stepkids or your baby Koa was in the house?
35: It's been forever.
0: Yeah. So if that opportunity arose, I would assume Brenda would be like, come home, Danny G. Yeah, baby. No, come on.
35: Yeah.
0: Anyway.
12: They both probably want to relax and just watch TV, honestly.
0: You know, probably. All right.
2: And if you want to actually see some of that Henry Winkler interview, it's part of Overpromised, our bonus pod, which is absolutely free right here on our YouTube channel at Covino and Rich FSR. We talked to Henry Winkler about all sorts of stuff, Kelsey and Mahomes and Happy Days. That's right here, Overpromised, episode 148 at Covino and Rich FSR, where you can watch us live right now, and I'll pull up the live chat. What do LeBron, Wilt Chamberlain, and J.J. Redick all have in common?
0: All right, LeBron.
2: This is simple. Oh. They all lived in New York City while playing in Philly.
0: Oh, get out of here. Okay, yeah. That's what LeBron's doing.
2: And that's the announcement today, but to me, that takes away from it a little bit, meaning I understand. I get it, right? Logistically, and I understand he has business to handle, but like, if you're going to play for Philly and be part of Philly and want to embrace the fans, like, look what Bryce Harper did to be embraced. Like, he went all out.
0: I agree with you. I don't like.
2: I think you got to embrace the city a little more and be like, yo, for the 2 years, man, I'm living here.
0: I don't like the fugazi nature of him being like, yeah, Philly, and then be like, but I'm going to live in New York.
35: Especially the pressure on him, because that city, as we all know, could turn on you.
2: Yes.
35: Quickly.
2: Now, personally, do I give a diddly squat? No. But if I was a Philly guy, you know, on the fence, wanting to embrace LeBron, and I'd want him to live in Philly to really embrace what the city's all about.
0: The
2: like, you're going to be a 76er? Like, we want you to embrace what we do.
0: The more I thought about this, because I've been team LeBron going to Philly from the beginning. Even before, I'm not saying I called it, but I said that I thought it would be the best landing spot for LeBron. And for stories, because to me, Danny, can you imagine over the next 12 to 24 months, if it lasts 2 years, the emotional highs and lows of the Philadelphia fan base and LeBron James? The how many times are they going to go from loving to hating LeBron James?
2: Oh, yeah, it's going to be a roller coaster.
0: Like the roller coaster, really, what a volatile relationship this will
2: be.
0: To watch, he's going to be the greatest guy or the worst.
35: Yeah.
0: It's going to go back and forth.
35: I sure hope the Sixers do not go on a losing streak.
0: Can I tell you know what's going to happen? They're going to go on a losing streak, and LeBron, who's going to be living in New York, is going to be out at a restaurant somewhere wearing a Yankees hat, because what does he wear? A Yankees hat. And it's going to be like, look at this guy in New York.
12: We thought LeBron with the Laker fans, did he get embraced? We talk about that. We asked that question. Is he going to be? We're going to ask this even more with Philly.
2: I think living in New York is a strike against them, even though it's been done before, and we understand. I totally get it, and that's why I brought up Bryce Harper, meaning he has to go on that campaign of kissing a lot of Philly ass, and that's what Harper did to be won over by the fans, and we gave him all the props in the world for that. And I did look it up because we actually had a phone call about it. He lives in Jersey, but 14 minutes outside of Philadelphia. He lives in Haddonfield, New Jersey, Bryce Harper. So LeBron's going to be helicoptering from New York City to Philadelphia. But I think he has
12: parachuting in.
2: Yeah, he's parachuting in. But I do think he has to do that same sort of Philly, what would you even call it, the campaign?
0: The Philly embrace?
2: Philly embrace.
12: Ingratiating himself.
2: That Harper did.
0: I mean, you're telling me that LeBron should be trying all the different cheesesteaks. LeBron should be doing a photo shoot facing the Rocky statue. Like, you think he should be doing
2: that.
0: All this stuff, right?
2: Yeah, I do.
0: Him with the Liberty Bell.
2: He's got two more years. He's got he wants to be won over by the fans. I know they're excited right now. But remember, we're feeding off of the announcement excitement. Yeah. What happens when he is on load management and he's not playing all the time, or he's playing not that great at one point.
0: He's going to be going to dinner in downtown Manhattan. Meanwhile, people are like, he missed the last two Sixers games. I think there'll be so much fun drama that it's going to be great for us, the league, and everyone that just loves all those shenanigans.
12: It's going to be like when a politician has a baby put in front of him. Someone's going to put a bag of Hers potato chips in front of LeBron or a tasty cake, and they'll be like, have one. And he's going to be like, well, this goes against my workout regimen. But in the back of his mind, he has to have it.
0: Because
12: he has
0: Philadelphia.
12: To eat the chips, the Hers chips, yeah, the tasty cake.
0: There's something fugazi about it. Like, do you remember when Mayor Giuliani put on a Red Sox hat when he was running for president, when he was campaigning in Massachusetts?
2: That was the weakest, yeah.
0: And because you know he's a Yankees fan. What are we doing? It's like, I'll give you an analogy. It always comes across as disingenuous. When we moved out to L.A., we were part of the opening of the SiriusXM L.A. studios. And there were all these shows that had been working their ass off in L.A. And I remember they shipped Howard Stern out here for a couple shows. And they're like, Howard Stern's opening the L.A. studios. And it's like, opening the L.A. studios?
2: We've been working here for a year.
0: We've been working. There's all these shows. Like, okay, smoke and mirrors that Howard opened it. It just felt disingenuous. And I feel like people could see people could sniff that out, don't you think?
2: Yeah.
0: It's like
2: sniff
0: when,
2: it out.
0: Like when you know someone's staying at a really nice place, but they look like they're...
2: What irks me about it, too,
0: staying at the Four Seasons,
2: is that it's just temporary, right? His family's home is here in California. So if it's a temporary move, he couldn't have lived in Philly for a year, 2 years?
0: Maybe he doesn't want to.
2: So that's kind of odd to me. And it also says, did he have this place? Was he really set up to be a Knick? He said he wanted to be.
0: When you have LeBron James type of money, you could have houses and apartments and condos and townhouses.
2: It's all speculation.
0: Anywhere, right?
2: We don't know. I wish I lived that life. Yeah. Who knows?
12: He's like, dang, I just signed a lease at Trump Tower. I have to fulfill this now. I have to live there.
0: I was going to say, like, do you realize what people spend money on? When you have that much money, it's not even like an object. There's no way you'd be able to outspend what you make. So you could have a house in every state.
35: There's one other LeBron update today, and it's about... We covered it on Midweek Major last Wednesday, the Miami Heat leak on their YouTube channel.
0: Oh, the countdown to his signing?
35: Yeah, so Ramona Shelburne, who you guys know, she reported that the member of the Heat's communications team who had scheduled vacation for that week. That's what happened, and was trying to get ahead of his work that could come up if James indeed chose the Heat. In the event LeBron returned to South Florida, he probably wasn't going to have a splashy press conference alongside Pat Riley and coach Eric Spoelstra, but it made sense to plan ahead for that possibility. She goes on to say that internet sleuths soon found a job posting for the Heat's YouTube page that seemed to suggest the person who made that mistake had immediately been fired.
0: Wow. So essentially just a young kid planning out a post and it went live when it shouldn't have.
35: Yep. Which is what we thought.
2: What other dominoes fall? Who follows suit? Who follows LeBron to Philly as a result? Last rumor we heard was Caldwell Pope was
35: looking for that
2: in
35: buyout.
2: The talks. Yeah, yep. Looking for that buyout. But now that the places are falling, or dominoes are falling into place, you know, who now follows him? Because that's also part of the LeBron effect, which is kind of cool.
0: Interestingly enough, this happens with the Miami Heat social media director. This happens quite a bit just all the time where people don't realize they planned a post and it looks insensitive. Like, didn't just recently Kim Kardashian posted all these fun time party beach ass shots like the day her grandma died, and everyone's like, you don't even have respect for your own grandma, and like she had to come forward and be like, yeah, it was like a plan, it was a scheduled post. I'm grieving my grandma. Okay, like it happens. It just
2: that's bad.
12: Wouldn't
2: luck.
12: You delete the post then?
0: Yeah but I'm saying like
2: a little tone
12: she
2: deaf,
12: forgot about it.
2: Say.
12: Maybe
0: yeah,
12: it
0: but I'm saying like if you plan a post,
2: that's stupid. Yeah, that's a reason. It's not an excuse.
0: Yeah.
2: I should come down. It's tone deaf. It looks weird.
35: I'm just seeing this from a few hours ago, Cove. It says Pope forfeits $3.9 million in Grizzlies buyout deal.
2: Oh, wow. And you know what? I see so many videos of Jimothy the Raccoon and, of course, LeBron James. Mm-hmm. It was just some random guy. And it is a true point because people are going to speculate. And there's so many LeBron haters. And it's like, hey, if you hate LeBron, just admit it. I like those because it's true. We don't hate LeBron, but it's always fun to speculate on his decisions and how this is going to affect the city and the team and what his next moves are. But there was some old brother. He was like, yo, man, this talk of super team is BS because LeBron makes it a super team. They had a void. He filled it. Now they're a super team. Take LeBron out of it. They're not a super team. There's no guarantee. So, and that's true. What makes it a super team? LeBron James.
0: I hate when people say super teams because
2: there's no guarantee.
0: The only time
2: he makes it super, I agree with that.
0: I'll call that one guy and one guy only. The only person that straight up went to a super team.
2: Kevin Durant.
0: Because,
2: yeah, they already won.
0: They had won.
2: They were winning. They were already proven.
0: They had won.
2: You know, a dynasty. He added to it, no doubt.
0: Yeah, but to me,
2: that's not what LeBron's doing.
0: The Sixers haven't won since the 80s.
2: They haven't done anything.
0: The process they've been trusting, it's been a minute.
2: And he makes them a super team.
0: So wherever LeBron James goes, you're right. He's the super team. He's what makes it super.
2: Yeah, otherwise they're just a really good team needs an important spot filled.
0: Any of these, you know what? Whoever said that, you or that old brother?
2: Some old brother said it.
0: Some old brother you saw on TikTok.
2: It on Fox Sports Radio.
0: But what I'm saying is,
2: you know what? That's true. And I was the first one of here on the show. I was saying, super teams never work. Super groups work sometimes. Super teams never work. But what is that really?
0: What a super team is just a bunch of good players. And when you're LeBron James, Danny, if he goes to Miami, him and Giannis, he's forming a super team. He goes to Golden State, him and Steph and draw.
35: We knew that narrative was going to follow him no matter what.
2: But it's a silly narrative. He's the super in the super team. So it's like any team he joins that has a decent roster is a super team because of him. He's a superstar.
35: I think what makes this a little bit different too is the amount of money that he agreed to take.
2: Yeah, definitely.
0: I have a question.
35: Because Bronny, his son, is almost making the same amount he's going to make this upcoming season.
0: Let's switch sports for a second, Danny. If Scooble goes to the Dodgers, it's a trade. He's approving it, but if Scooble does go to the Dodgers, you can't say he's chasing a super team or a World Series because he's being traded, right? So no one can.
2: Oh, it's nothing on him if he's traded.
0: You know what I'm saying? Like, I feel like that's a circumstance where no one could be like when.
2: I would say like Edwin Diaz
0: or Kyle Tucker.
2: But
0: Diaz
2: if you're traded to that team, good luck.
0: Like that's what I'm saying.
2: You got lucky.
0: If Tarek Skubal gets traded to the Dodgers, like he could be like, I'm not chasing anything. I'm just here, everybody.
2: I would never hold that against him in that way. He got dealt there.
0: Did you see the Dodgers are on pace for a better record than the last 2 years? Just like they're gross how good they are.
2: Yeah, they are pretty gross. All right, so thanks for all the feedback.
0: Your Yankees are the only team that might give them some hassles.
2: They're pitching solid. They can't hit, though. Scott from Mayer says, KD did it on 4th of July, too. He became a villain character right after that.
0: And by the way, I can only imagine, for everyone, all the hate that LeBron gets, that sweet red, white, and blue patriotic-looking Sixers jersey, you don't think that's going to be the number one selling jersey in the NBA next year? Am I wrong by saying that? Is that automatic, or you don't think people are going to buy a LeBron jersey?
35: I mean, there's too many LeBron haters for it to be number one.
0: You don't think that?
35: It's going to do good, but I think there's too many haters.
0: I'm trying to think. I know there's some young stars and, Brunson in the moment.
2: I saw some people burning Sophie Cunningham jerseys, so it can't be hers.
0: Sophie Cunningham breaking all types of sneaker records.
2: I know. Yeah. Good for her. She's causing controversy.
0: I think Sophie Cunningham.
2: Now I bring her up, too, because Caitlin Clark had more jersey sales over anybody in the NBA other than Curry, right? Steph Curry.
35: Steph Curry was still number one in jersey sales.
2: Yeah, Steph Curry was still number one. So
35: Luka number two, I think.
2: Will LeBron be number one? That's a good one. I don't know, Rich.
0: That Sixers jersey looks sweet, but if you don't like Philadelphia, you'll be like, F that. But I wonder if the proud city of Philadelphia, it's a top five market size-wise, if enough people buy that jersey.
35: Just their city alone can make a
0: push.
35: Gotta,
0: you got to ask yourself,
2: I
0: Danny.
2: I think he looks weird in that jersey,
0: Philly's, if Philly's one of the biggest cities in America, you got to ask yourself, is there a jersey in Los Angeles, New York, Dallas, Miami? Is there another jersey?
35: It's not crazy to think because Brunson was three, Wemby four, LeBron was five last season
2: look
35: in jersey
2: sales. Ken Golden, the collectible guy, Ken
0: Golden. Of course,
2: Golden.
0: Yeah, he's great.
35: The guy whose face doesn't move?
2: Yeah, he's so weird, but I love him. He's already on a mission. He's saying he will outbid anybody for all first-time, game-used, game-worn, LeBron, everything.
0: So,
2: he goes, I will be the number one, because he's a Sixers fan by nature. So he goes, I will be the go-to place, Golden Collectibles, for all things LeBron. No one's going to outbid me, I promise you, right now.
0: So he's saying, like first
2: my
0: pair
2: heart's
0: of,
2: on the line, business is on the line.
0: First pair of basketball chonies.
2: He's
0: first
2: like,
0: pair
2: I will have all things. He already put it out there. If you want anything LeBron, first time Sixers, shirts, he's like, I'm stocking up on, and I will be the provider of all things LeBron moving forward. So it's a money-making adventure, and we're here for it. LeBron James, the big story today is he's not even living in Philly, which we understand. We get it. But he's conquering from Philly, from New York to Philly and back and forth while
13: like
2: playing.
13: A helicopter.
2: Yep. So we're going to play Last One Standing this hour, guys. If you want in, 877-99 on Fox.
35: Yeah, dial now. We got the CNR Summer Grilling Aprons to give away.
2: The Grilling Apron.
0: Look, I should have wore one the other night.
2: I know. You dropped it. Yeah.
0: You know, I have them in my, I sat in my car. I never brought it in the house.
2: The Grilling Apron, the koozies, the whole prize pack could be yours if you win. And if you don't win today, remember, we always have trivia. We do something every day. But join us next. 877-99 on Fox. Last one standing. Your chance to win some prizes.
0: All right. 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

0: them really create that professional success that allows them to just kind of concentrate and focus on golfing.
1: All right, thank you,
2: Jamel. We appreciate it, Jamel. All the best to that.
0: Look, one of these days, y'all going to have me in studio one of these days.
2: Come on. We're here every day.
1: Come on,
0: one of these days. Yes, one we'll of these days.
2: Pull up.
0: All right.
1: And I missed the last golf tournament because I thought it was on Christmas Eve. I missed it.
2: Yeah, he's still doing it, Jamel. I'm sorry.
0: You know what?
2: You should have hung up right before
0: first
2: that.
0: First of all, you know what? Don't let me break out the video. Rob was the prop master at ESPN.
1: Yes,
0: bringing out phones, glasses, any kind of thing. I was like, whenever it's a corny joke to be made, Rob is not going to hesitate to make it.
1: No. All right, Jamel. Thank you.
2: I know.
3: Rob Parker.
2: Every day. Thank I know. You. All right, Jamel. Thank you. Appreciate it. And we do got to get her for studio, Roger.
1: We'll get her in studio.
2: Or she, you know, come to Spectrum, too. Come on. Like, she always comes up my show. I appreciate that. It's the Odd Couple. You ready, Shekel City? You did it? I don't know. If you've been out of town, you've been traveling. That's up next. It's the Odd Couple, Fox Sports Radio.
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6: A judge finds Naples Mayor Teresa Heitman guilty of violating her probation. She has the option of serving 10 straight days in jail or weekend work. Her attorney said she'll take weekend work. Follow Wink News for the very latest on the case. Fort Myers Yacht Basin has sat, fenced off, and off limits for years. It was heavily damaged by Hurricane Ian. Now Congressman Greg Stube is trying to push the project forward. He sent a letter to the U.S. Army Corps of Engineers asking them to expedite the permit review application for its redevelopment. Getting that permit is one of the last things needed before reconstruction can begin. Heads up for drivers, starting tomorrow, I-75 at Pine Ridge Road will close its ramps one at a time during the overnight hours for paving operations. Russ McCaskey, Wink News. First, fair, everywhere.
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10: In Southwest Florida, weather turns fast. A sunny afternoon can quickly become dangerous lightning, flooding rain, or a tropical system worth watching. Southwest Florida turns to Wink News. With Wink Doppler 3X and the Wink meteorologists, Wink tracks storms closer to home. Before the storm reaches your street, turn to Wink. Wink News. the Weather Authority.
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